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0: 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Speaking of keys, coming up, I'll kick off Hotel Key. 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
17: Any spotty showers will quickly diminish through your nighttime hours. Warm, muggy overnight with some late fog, low 70 to 72. For Tuesday and Wednesday, partly cloudy, only isolated afternoon showers and storms popping up. Hot and humid afternoons, highs 90 to 92, overnight lows, lower 70s. 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
14: Any spotty showers will quickly diminish through your nighttime hours. Warm, muggy overnight with some late fog, low 70 to 72. For Tuesday and Wednesday, partly cloudy, only isolated afternoon showers and storms popping up. Hot and humid afternoons, highs 90 to 92, overnight lows, lower 70s. 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
2: ABC News, I'm Stephanie Officer. President Trump today telling reporters he asked FIFA to review the red card against top U.S. soccer player Phelan Balogun. Trump insisting he did not demand the one-game suspension be lifted during a phone call with FIFA's head. FIFA reversing the decision. Now Balogun is playing in tonight's World Cup match against Belgium.
3: They made the right decision because, number one, it wasn't a foul. And you want to see a game with your best players.
2: Balogun receiving the red card during a World Cup match against Bosnia-Herzegovina for stepping on a player's ankle. Hamas today saying it has dissolved its government in Gaza to make way for a new one. ABC News contributor Stephen Ganyard.
4: Gaza's going to be a problem forever. And frankly, we'll see. Hamas will never probably go away in Gaza. It'll be in perpetuity. Hezbollah is never going to go away. It's just going to if the Israelis can build enough of a buffer through Gaza and through the southern Lebanon to make it at least so that it's not the problem it's been in the past.
2: This is ABC News.
5: When you first saw her, she was out walking her dog. 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But when you finally did, it was too late. 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She was out walking her dog and only had a second to let go of the leash. Your foot was on the gas and her life was on the line. 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

0: Taste of Country Nights with Evan Paul. 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
12: Any spotty showers will quickly diminish through your nighttime hours. Warm, muggy overnight with some late fog, low 70 to 72 for Tuesday and Wednesday. Partly cloudy, only isolated afternoon showers and storms popping up. Hot and humid afternoons, highs 90 to 92, overnight lows lower 70s. 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
1: New country from Dan and Shay. That one's called Say So. 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
16: Any spotty showers will quickly diminish through your nighttime hours. Warm, muggy overnight with some late fog, low 70 to 72 for Tuesday and Wednesday. Partly cloudy, only isolated afternoon showers and storms popping up. Hot and humid afternoons, highs 90 to 92, overnight lows, lower 70s. 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
2: ABC News, I'm Stephanie Officer. The Democratic nominee for Senate in Maine, Graham Plattner, says he's looking to a path forward in the race as he denies a new published allegation that he sexually assaulted a former girlfriend. ABC News has not independently verified the allegations. The woman dated Graham Plattner on and off for more than 2 years and told Politico Plattner entered her home in 2021 while drunk and forced himself on her. Plattner denies the allegations.
3: Regardless of the inaccuracy of the reporting, but mindful of the political reality it will inflict, we are taking the time to reflect on the best path forward.
2: Dozens of large fires burning across the West, most in Colorado, Utah, and New Mexico. Incident Commander Jake Livingston with the Alaska Complex Incident Management Team.
4: We do have challenges out there. Those are hot, dry conditions, rough terrain, and then, of course, we're keeping an eye out for any thunderstorms that move into the area with those outflow winds. Those are problematic.
2: This is ABC News.
5: When you first saw her, she was out walking her dog. 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

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For the man at the bar confessing his sins.

0: That is brand new country from Zach John King. It's called Get to Drinking on Taste of Country Nights. How about this? If you weren't one of the people that got to go to Alan Jackson's final concert in Nashville, man, I would have killed to be there. I wouldn't have literally killed, but man, that would have been awesome to be there. The good news is it was recorded professionally, audio-wise, video-wise too, but audio-wise, they just announced that they're going to put the entire live concert out as an album on December 31st. Now, you can actually pre-order it right now and have it shipped on December 31st, Alan Jackson's final concert. How cool is that? I got to get a copy of that. I want to get it on, I want to get it vinyl and CD. Do they even still make CDs? I got somebody shaking their head. No, Abby, yes. Oh, okay. All the details are on our Facebook page. Just search on Facebook for Taste of Country. 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
20: Any spotty showers will quickly diminish through your nighttime hours. Warm, muggy overnight with some late fog, low 70 to 72 for Tuesday and Wednesday. Partly cloudy, only isolated afternoon showers and storms popping up. Hot and humid afternoons, highs 90 to 92, overnight lows, lower 70s. 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

0: New country there from Steven Wilson Jr. is called Gary on Taste of Country Nights.
1: I love that song, man, because I have a mechanic shirt that I got at the Goodwill with the name on the patch is Gary. My name is not Gary. My name is actually David, but I thought that it was a cool shirt to buy, and I never thought anything of the name Gary on there till I heard that song. I'm not wearing my Gary shirt now. I wish I was, though.
0: That's awesome, man. Hold on to that Gary mechanic shirt. That's sweet. Somewhere listening right now is a mechanic named Gary putting his work clothes on eBay.
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15: Any spotty showers will quickly diminish through your nighttime hours. Warm, muggy overnight with some late fog, low 70 to 72. for Tuesday and Wednesday, partly cloudy, only isolated afternoon showers and storms popping up. Hot and humid afternoons, highs 90 to 92, overnight lows lower 70s. 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

0: That is Scotty McCreery featuring Hootie and the Blowfish. That's my wife's favorite song still. Good summer song there. Bottle Rockets on Taste of Country Nights. Who's up for this? This is the grossest thing I've ever seen. 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I'll be back with Ella Langley, Be Her, and Riley Green's new one, Think As You Drunk, next on Taste of Country Nights.
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19: Any spotty showers will quickly diminish through your nighttime hours. Warm, muggy overnight with some late fog, low 70 to 72. For Tuesday and Wednesday, partly cloudy, only isolated afternoon showers and storms popping up. Hot and humid afternoons, highs 90 to 92, overnight lows, lower 70s. 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
1: Taste of Country Nights, that's Dustin Lynch and Easy to Love. 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It comes out on December 31st. 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
19: Any spotty showers will quickly diminish through your nighttime hours. Warm, muggy overnight with some late fog, low 70 to 72. For Tuesday and Wednesday, partly cloudy, only isolated afternoon showers and storms popping up. Hot and humid afternoons, highs 90 to 92, overnight lows, lower 70s. 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
2: ABC News, I'm Stephanie Officer. A roof partially collapsed at BJ's Wholesale Club in New Jersey's Monmouth County this morning. No injuries reported. It happened after a week of severe weather and heavy rains that led to flooding. In Scotch Plains, about a half hour from New York City, Giselle Iondidis said a storm brought a tree down near her house.
3: We were just trapped in here. We couldn't leave for the whole weekend because the car was in the driveway, and all that tree, if you can see it, was in front of my driveway. But my husband went out himself alone, and by hand, he cut all the branches and put it in front of the house.
2: The U.S. is out of the World Cup, losing to Belgium 4-1 tonight during the game played in Seattle. One fan, Liz Johnson, who lives in Seattle, says no matter what, the World Cup is good for the U.S.
4: Having just the amount of Americans, having all the international visitors, putting Seattle on the main stage.
2: Colombia, Egypt, and Norway, among those still in the competition. This is ABC News.
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0: That is called Let Him In Anyway on Taste of Country Nights. Blake Shelton said he was going to retire. He's still putting out new music. He's just not on TV as much. He and Gwen Stefani and his stepkids are all over the farm, man. I love seeing it. Blake Shelton is like in his dream zone on his farm and his tractor, just chilling. And of course, he's rich, so he has the nicest tractors. Don't get me started. Hey, coming up next, how about a throwback? Tim McGraw. I like it. I love it. Cranking that up next on Taste of Country Nights.
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23: Any spotty showers will quickly diminish through your nighttime hours. Warm, muggy overnight with some late fog, low 70 to 72 for Tuesday and Wednesday. Partly cloudy, only isolated afternoon showers and storms popping up. Hot and humid afternoons, highs 90 to 92, overnight lows, lower 70s. 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

0: New country right there. That is Lauren Alena and Chase Matthew. It's called All My Exes on Taste of Country Nights. It's that time of night where we get a little sideways. I'm going to play Randy Houser's Back in the Bottle coming up. And have you heard the new Lainey Wilson track, the one with John Mayer? John Mayer's on the track. It's called Phone, Keys, Wallet. The video's hilarious, too. I'm going to kick things off with that Lainey Wilson track. Coming up next, here on Taste of Country Nights. Appreciate you listening tonight.
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16: Any spotty showers will quickly diminish through your nighttime hours. Warm, muggy overnight with some late fog, low 70 to 72. For Tuesday and Wednesday, partly cloudy, only isolated afternoon showers and storms popping up. Hot and humid afternoons, highs 90 to 92, overnight lows, lower 70s. 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
5: Any spotty showers will quickly diminish through your nighttime hours. Warm, muggy overnight with some late fog, low 70 to 72 for Tuesday and Wednesday. Partly cloudy, only isolated afternoon showers and storms popping up. Hot and humid afternoons, highs 90 to 92, overnight lows lower 70s. 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

0: Drew Baldridge, that is Rebel. It's Pickle Jar Up All Night. It's Katie and Scott. Rascal Flatts is heading back to Vegas in December. Now they're going to be there during the National Finals Rodeo. Gary, Jay, and Joe Don will be playing the Coliseum at Caesar's Palace, doing that just one night. Saturday night, December 5th. Pre-sale tickets go on sale this morning, all right? But they'll go out to the public on Friday.
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0: Pickle Jar up all night with Katie and Scott. So the question this week is, where did Taylor and Travis go on their honeymoon? Now listen, they got enough money they can buy and do whatever they want to and not be bothered. So my guess is they went somewhere where no one could find them. And I can assure you that no one's ever going to know where they went until, well, after they get back home.
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8: Any spotty showers will quickly diminish through your nighttime hours. Warm, muggy overnight with some late fog, low 70 to 72. for Tuesday and Wednesday, partly cloudy, only isolated afternoon showers and storms popping up. Hot and humid afternoons, highs 90 to 92, overnight lows lower 70s. 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
5: Any spotty showers will quickly diminish through your nighttime hours. Warm, muggy overnight with some late fog, low 70 to 72 for Tuesday and Wednesday. Partly cloudy, only isolated afternoon showers and storms popping up. Hot and humid afternoons, highs 90 to 92, overnight lows, lower 70s. 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

0: Jacob Hackworth, what took you so long? It's Pickle Jar Up All Night. I always love to find out, what's the story behind the song?
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0: Ella Langley, Morgan Wallen can't love you anymore. It's Pickle Jar up all night. Well, if you are a cat lover, sounds like you can find cats pretty much anywhere. You know, we've seen stories of them being up in motors of cars. They found them in suitcases because they're pretty quiet and pretty easy to move. Well, Melissa and Ed Kirby from Boston had a cat named Fluffy. Well, I say had. They still have it. Now, Fluffy, he has been known to wander out, but they had contractors coming in and out of their house. Fluffy got away, and about 30 hours had gone by, and of course, she's upset. Melissa's upstairs crying, but she could hear a meow, and she was like, what am I hearing? Am I hallucinating? Well, come to find out, the contractors closed Fluffy into one of the walls, because I guess he'd gotten in there to hide from all the noise. Well, come to find out, he was in the wall. They had to have somebody come and bust the wall out and get Fluffy out. Fluffy now has an air tag, so they know where he's at all time.
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14: Any spotty showers will quickly diminish through your nighttime hours. Warm, muggy overnight with some late fog, low 70 to 72. For Tuesday and Wednesday, partly cloudy, only isolated afternoon showers and storms popping up. Hot and humid afternoons, highs 90 to 92, overnight lows, lower 70s. 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
2: ABC News, I'm Stephanie Officer. New allegations rocking a key Senate race that many Democrats were hoping could potentially shift the balance of power in the Senate. Politico reporting a former girlfriend's claim, Plattner sexually assaulted her 5 years ago.
3: The main Democratic Party is calling on Plattner to drop out. The timing here is critical. He has until July 13th to withdraw from the race for the party to be able to, by law, replace him on the ballot come November.
2: That's ABC's Jay O'Brien. France star Kylian Mbappe has some sharp words for Paraguayan Senator Celeste Amarilla over racist remarks she posted after Paraguay's loss to France in the World Cup's round of 16. On Monday, Mbappe called her a, quote, despicable woman unworthy of serving in Paraguay's Congress. Amarilla mocked the French captain's origins, upbringing, education, and appearance in a post on X. The Paraguayan government condemned Amarilla's remarks, while the French president is standing behind Mbappe. This is ABC News.
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It's Katie and Scott. Brand new music from Cody Johnson. If you haven't heard it, Horseback about 10 minutes away. Right now, Luke Bryan. It's country and she knows it. On Pickle Jar up all night.

0: Your journey through the night starts with us, Katie Cook and Scott Gaines, on Pickle Jar Up All Night.
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7: Any spotty showers will quickly diminish through your nighttime hours. Warm, muggy overnight with some late fog, low 70 to 72 for Tuesday and Wednesday. Partly cloudy, only isolated afternoon showers and storms popping up. Hot and humid afternoons, highs 90 to 92, overnight lows lower 70s. 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

0: Matt Cooper, that's Highs and Lows. It's Pickle Jar Up All Night. I bet as police officers, you get a lot of strange calls because you're working, you know, a dog, maybe a cat, maybe a cow. Well, believe it or not, Pierce County, the sheriff's office in Tacoma was asked to go pin up a goat. Here's the thing. The goat did not want to be pinned up, and it was a, as they said, a spirited 20-minute foot pursuit through a neighborhood. They did finally get it cornered and got it to a animal care local farm rescue till they could locate its owner. They just said it was out enjoying itself and did not want to go home.
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0: Jelly Roll. That is hands up. It's Pickle Jar up all night. I was shocked at the movies this weekend. Hold on. I was very shocked on what the number one movie was. Okay, let me give you the top five. Number five, Disclosure Day. Number four, Supergirl. Number three, Young Washington. Number two, Toy Story 5. Number one movie this weekend, Minions and Monsters. I know, I was just as shocked as you were. I really honestly thought that Toy Story 5 would still do that. Now, the kids know it's out, and that's probably why. And the six-year-old has already asked when we can go see it.
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13: Any spotty showers will quickly diminish through your nighttime hours. Warm, muggy overnight with some late fog, low 70 to 72 for Tuesday and Wednesday. Partly cloudy, only isolated afternoon showers and storms popping up. Hot and humid afternoons, highs 90 to 92, overnight lows, lower 70s. 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
6: Any spotty showers will quickly diminish through your nighttime hours. Warm, muggy overnight with some late fog, low 70 to 72. For Tuesday and Wednesday, partly cloudy, only isolated afternoon showers and storms popping up. Hot and humid afternoons, highs 90 to 92, overnight lows, lower 70s. 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

0: Pickle Jar Up All Night. It's Katie and Scott. So I was wondering, in your neighborhood or close around your house, are there still people shooting off fireworks? Because last night they were doing that. And I'm expecting, probably because fireworks are so expensive, they're like, you know what? I'm not wasting these things. I will shoot these until there are none left. And I had a neighbor who had to have taken out, well, some loan against his house because they shot off everything you could imagine. Why go downtown and watch them when you could watch my neighbor across the street? Now, don't get me wrong. It was really good. And it was just problem. It was loud. And I know, you know, surrounding other houses have small children. And you know, there comes a time where you have to go, okay, that's enough. You should really stop. No. I'm asking you to really stop.
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10: Any spotty showers will quickly diminish through your nighttime hours. Warm, muggy overnight with some late fog, low 70 to 72 for Tuesday and Wednesday. Partly cloudy, only isolated afternoon showers and storms popping up. Hot and humid afternoons, highs 90 to 92, overnight lows lower 70s. 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

Lee Bryce, that has killed the man. It's Pickle Jar up all night. Kenny Chesney's still doing his residency at the Sphere for the summer. But Garth Brooks has a countdown on his website. Now, all the speculations point to he's going to be the next one doing a residency at the Sphere in December. All right, we'll know at 7 o'clock this morning because they will make the announcement. But that's pretty much what we think it is. So, Garth at the Sphere, would you go? And the answer to that is absolutely yes.

Jason Aldean, how far does a goodbye go? It's Pickle Jar up all night. Ashley McBride on the way. Lauren Elena here in just a few. And Russell Dickerson. Lean down and turn this one up. Probably one of my favorites now for the summer. It's Worth Your Wild on Pickle Jar up all night.

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5: After some patchy morning fog, partly cloudy, typically hot and humid for your Tuesday, highs of around 90. A few isolated late storms will move in tonight. Any showers diminishing, lows lower 70s. For Wednesday and Thursday, partly cloudy, hot and humid. A few isolated afternoon storms, highs 90 to 92. 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

0: Moving on. Josh Ross, that's Hate How You Look. It's Pickle Jar up all night, nailing down his second number one here in the States. And of course, he had nothing but nice things to say, thanking you and me and, well, everybody.
1: I just want to say thank you guys so very much. My second number one with Hate How You Look. It's just amazing to see what we've done in the last 2 years. And I wouldn't be here without you guys. It's been incredible to see the music translate on the road, watching the fans grow every weekend for my own shows and while we're out opening and supporting other artists. So thank you guys so much. Here's the next one, and here's to the next, oh my gosh, hopefully 20, 30 years playing music for you guys. Love you all so much, and all the best. Thanks.
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15: After some patchy morning fog, partly cloudy, typically hot and humid for your Tuesday, highs of around 90. A few isolated late storms will move in tonight. Any showers diminishing, lows lower 70s for Wednesday and Thursday. Partly cloudy, hot and humid. A few isolated afternoon storms, highs 90 to 92. 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
2: ABC News, I'm Sherry Preston. Maine Democrat Graham Clatner, who is hoping to unseat Senator Susan Collins this fall, facing allegations of sexual assault. A former girlfriend says it happened 5 years ago. He denies it. Today will be day two of the hearing for Tyler Robinson, charged with the murder of Charlie Kirk. ABC's Kana Whitworth has been in the Utah courtroom.
3: It was an emotional day for the Kirk family, who left the courtroom during graphic testimony.
4: A lot of people were screaming, standing up, and starting to run in all different directions away from the center of the tent.
3: Prosecutors laying out their case in a mini trial to convince a judge there's enough evidence to try Robinson for gunning down the conservative activist at his event at Utah Valley University.
2: The U.S. men's national team losing to Belgium 4-1 in the World Cup last night. The match amplified by the red card suspension, then unsuspension of striker Flo Balogun, who was able to play after FIFA cited a rarely used exception to allow him back on the pitch. President Trump spoke with the FIFA president about the red card, but they deny any involvement. This is ABC News.
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7: For Sequatchie Valley Now, I'm Lucky Knott. The Incline Railway in Chattanooga is a prominent tourist destination transporting visitors up and down Lookout Mountain. A part-time conductor at the railway was dismissed after a viral TikTok video showed him making questionable comments. Incline leaders confirmed that the man had been fired. Tennessee homeowners have one of the lowest property tax bills in the United States, with the state ranking 7th in a 50-state accountability analysis. The typical annual tax bill for an owner-occupied home in Tennessee is $1,488, well under the national median of $3,211 in the latest 2024 census data. The home price average in Tennessee is $322,600. Ranked first is West Virginia. The median property tax bill is $881. Median home value is $170,800. Oil prices are falling to levels observed prior to the Iran conflict, as OPEC has agreed to increase production. The average price per gallon in Marion County as of Monday afternoon was $3.19. In Sequatchie County, $3.30. Grundy County, $3.25. And in Hamilton County, it's dropped below $3 to $2.96. For complete details and more information on these stories, go to SValleyNow.com. There you'll also find the arrest reports for Marion and Sequatchie counties. For The River 104.9 and Country Roads 93.3, I'm Lucky Knott.
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10: Good morning. A little bit of fog out here in certain areas. Hopefully it'll burn away soon as that traffic starts to build. Already southbound 75 coming over White Oak Mountain, coming in from Cleveland, Bradley County, as it picks up already over here at Volkswagen Drive and Discovery Drive. Radar 24 this morning out through certain parts of Marion County. If you're having transmission problems with your vehicle, bring it to AMCO Transmissions today. They're on Lee Highway just off 153. That's AMCO Transmissions. I'm Commander Chuck. You're on time traffic.
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Kenny Chesney, that is Carry On. What is going on? It's Scott Gaines. Happy Tuesday, everybody. Now, let me tell you what I have happening. Russell Dickerson, Worth Your Wild, probably one of my favorite summer songs, is on the way. Keith Urban here in just a few, and Dasha gets us going. It's Austin. Good morning.

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0: weeks, and the just overwhelming wall of crowd noise was insane. Chris was there. You were there. You
1: was with Chris.
0: And you know what I mean? 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
10: Good morning. Starting to build with more volume on 111 coming out of Dunlap, Sequatchie County, as you come over the mountain. It's heavier than it was 15, 20 minutes ago in the construction zone over here on 75. Keeping an eye on it this morning there between Bonnie Oaks and Shallowford Road as a traffic volume builds. 153 southbound on the Chickamauga Dam. Hey, don't let a slipping transmission make things worse on your car or truck having transmission problems. Come to AMCO Transmissions today on Lee Highway off 153. I'm Commander Chuck. You're on time. Traffic.
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3: After some patchy morning fog, partly cloudy, typically hot and humid for your Tuesday, highs of around 90. A few isolated late storms will move in. Tonight, any showers diminishing, lows lower 70s. For Wednesday and Thursday, partly cloudy, hot and humid. A few isolated afternoon storms, highs 90 to 92. 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

0: George Burge, Luke Bryan, that is Ride, Ride, Ride. What's going on? It's Scott Gaines. George Burge got the chance of a lifetime to perform that song with Luke Bryan on a big stage.
1: Recently just got to perform this song with Luke live at CMA Fest. It was my first time performing in a stadium, 70,000 people out there, and it was just electric. Luke leaned into me right before we walked on stage, and he said, "Man, don't let this freak you out and go out there and get weird or nothing. Just go out and crush it, man." And I got to admit, I did have a little bit of nerves, but we went out there, and it was electric. The crowd ate it up, and maybe one of the best nights of my life, easily, of my musical journey, getting to play that song with Luke Bryan at Nissan Stadium to close out CMA Fest.
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3: Good morning. Starting to build with more volume on 111 coming out of Dunlap, Sequatchie County, as you come over the mountain. It's heavier than it was 15, 20 minutes ago in the construction zone over here on 75. Keeping an eye on it this morning there between Bonnie Oaks and Shallowford Road as that traffic volume builds. 153 southbound on the Chickamauga Dam. Hey, don't let a slipping transmission make things worse on your car or truck having transmission problems. Come to AMCO Transmissions today on Lee Highway off 153. I'm Commander Chuck. You're on time traffic.
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0: summer. 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

0: He's a brand new artist named Cole Goodwin that is called Howdy. Now, if you like his sound, he's going to be opening up on some select dates for Zach Top on the Cold Beer and Country Music Tour, which is going to be out all summer and even into the fall. It totally makes sense for him to be opening because he is really a really traditional sounding country artist. And once again, brand new. If you like what you hear, go listen to where you find your music and see what you think.
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4: Good morning. Really starting to build out here now down Amicola Highway as you come inbound off to Pond Parkway. Watching it pick up over here at Volkswagen Drive at Discovery Drive. A steady flow of traffic on 59 right now. Coming up from Dade County up through Trenton, Georgia right now on 59 up to the 24 split. Hey, if you get locked out of your house or your car, don't panic. Just call Rick's Lock and Key in Chattanooga, 892-1700. Rick's Lock and Key. I'm Commander Chuck with your on-time traffic.
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7: After some patchy morning fog, partly cloudy, typically hot and humid for your Tuesday, highs of around 90. A few isolated late storms will move in. Tonight, any showers diminishing, lows lower 70s. For Wednesday and Thursday, partly cloudy, hot and humid. A few isolated afternoon storms, highs 90 to 92. In a heart emergency, seconds matter. 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
2: ABC News, I'm Sherry Preston. Just no getting past the quarterfinals for the U.S. men's national soccer team at the World Cup. ESPN's Jay Reynolds.
3: Last night, they commit crucial mistakes early. They wind up losing to Belgium 4-1. U.S. giving up a goal in the ninth minute. They did tie it at one, but Belgium retook the lead a couple of minutes later and never looked back.
2: This makes four of the last five World Cups that the Team USA lost in the quarters, the only exception 2018 when they didn't qualify at all. The loss coming with Fallarin Balogun in the first pitch. He was allowed to play after President Trump called FIFA's president asking for a review of his red card. FIFA says the call made no difference in the decision to allow him to play. President's headed to Turkey right now to meet with leaders from NATO countries. Another attack in the Strait of Hormuz. A tanker is on fire this morning after being hit. More calls for Maine Democrat Graham Platner to drop out of the Senate race after new allegations against him of sex assault. This is ABC News.
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6: For Sequatchie Valley Now, I'm Lucky Knott. The Incline Railway in Chattanooga is a prominent tourist destination transporting visitors up and down Lookout Mountain. A part-time conductor at the railway was dismissed after a viral TikTok video showed him making questionable comments. Incline leaders confirmed that the man had been fired. Tennessee homeowners have one of the lowest property tax bills in the United States, with the state ranking 7th in a 50-state accountability analysis. The typical annual tax bill for an owner-occupied home in Tennessee is $1,488, well under the national median of $3,211 in the latest 2024 census data. The home price average in Tennessee is $322,600. Ranked first is West Virginia. The median property tax bill is $881. Median home value is $170,800. Oil prices are falling to levels observed prior to the Iran conflict as OPEC has agreed to increase production. The average price per gallon in Marion County as of Monday afternoon was $3.19. In Sequatchie County, $3.30. Grundy County, $3.25. And in Hamilton County, it's dropped below $3 to $2.96. For complete details and more information on these stories, go to SValleyNow.com. There you'll also find the arrest reports for Marion and Sequatchie counties. For The River 104.9 and Country Roads 93.3, I'm Lucky Knott.
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9: Good morning. A steady flow of traffic right now up through the Ridge Gun on 24 east and westbound. At least it's moving as that volume of traffic increases now on 75 coming southbound over White Oak Mountain, making your way down through the Odawine-Collinsdale area. Still a bit tied up over here at times at East Brainerd at Gun Barrel. Stop and go 153 there in Hamill Road trying to get out of the Hickson area. If you're having transmission problems with your vehicle, come to AMCO Transmissions today on Lee Highway. I'm Commander Chuck, your on-time traffic.
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Luke Combs, that is Days Like These. It's Scott Gaines. Thank you so much for hanging around with me. Morgan Wallen's on the way. Jessica Andrews here in just a second. Zach John King gets us going. It's Get to Drinking. Good morning.

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Hey! 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
13: Good morning. Starting to build pretty good inbound on Amicola Highway as you come off to Pond Parkway. Got a couple of accidents in the wrap-up stages. Trying to build even more now over here in the construction on 75 between Bonnie Oaks and Shallowford Road. Could be some radar in that construction zone on and off throughout the day. Hey, if you get locked out of your house or your car, call Rick's Lock and Key in Chattanooga, 892-1700. That's Rick's Lock and Key. I'm Commander Chuck with your on-time traffic.
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3: After some patchy morning fog, partly cloudy, typically hot and humid for your Tuesday, highs of around 90. A few isolated late storms will move in. Tonight, any showers diminishing, lows lower 70s. For Wednesday and Thursday, partly cloudy, hot and humid. A few isolated afternoon storms, highs 90 to 92. 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

0: Riley Green, that is Think As You Drunk. The boys from Rascal Flatts are heading to Vegas in December. They've got a special show they're going to do during the National Finals Rodeo. So Gary, Jay, and Joe Don will play the Coliseum at Caesar's Palace one night. That'll be Saturday, December 5th. Now, pre-sales start today, and then tickets go on sale to the public this coming Friday.
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3: Good morning. Starting to build pretty good inbound on Amicola Highway as you come off the Pond Parkway. Got a couple of accidents in the wrap-up stages. Trying to build even more now over here in the construction on 75 between Bonnie Oaks and Shallowford Road. Could be some radar in that construction zone on and off throughout the day. Hey, if you get locked out of your house or your car, call Rick's Lock and Key in Chattanooga. 892-1700. That's Rick's Lock and Key. I'm Commander Chuck with your on-time traffic.
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0: Megan Maroney, that is Medicine. She is a busy girl after being at the beach for a couple weeks. She plays Boston tonight, takes a day, and then plays New York City on Thursday, Newark, New Jersey, and then wraps up the weekend in Philly as she makes her East Coast run.
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5: Good morning. A steady flow of traffic right now on 111 coming out of Dunlap, Sequatchie County. As you come over the mountain there, as it builds even more now, as we check out Amicola, especially inbound, Optipon, Parkway. Watch a little bit of radar in North Georgia this morning. It's been on and off already on 75, coming up through that northern section of Catoosa County. St. Jude's Children's Research Hospital is leading the way the world understands, treats, and defeats childhood cancer. Log on to stjude.org. I'm Commander Chuck with your on-time traffic.
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10: After some patchy morning fog, partly cloudy, typically hot and humid for your Tuesday, highs of around 90. A few isolated late storms will move in. Tonight, any showers diminishing, lows lower 70s. For Wednesday and Thursday, partly cloudy, hot and humid. A few isolated afternoon storms, highs 90 to 92. In a heart emergency, seconds matter. 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
2: ABC News, I'm Sherry Preston. President Trump has just arrived in Turkey for meetings with NATO leaders. Also on the agenda, meeting tomorrow with Ukrainian President Volodymyr Zelensky. ABC's Karen Travers is traveling with the president.
3: The expectation is Zelensky's going to be pushing for more missile interceptors. Zelensky said it is critically important that the world at this NATO summit comes out with strong decisions.
2: President Trump spoke with Russia's President Vladimir Putin for an hour and a half on the 4th of July. New sexual assault allegations being leveled against Maine Democratic Senate candidate Graham Platner, and now many who have been supporting him are calling on him to leave the race. Day two of the preliminary hearing in Utah, where prosecutors are laying out evidence against Tyler Robinson, the man accused of killing Charlie Kirk. Thousands of nurses at Brigham and Women's Hospital in Boston threatening to go on strike tomorrow over pay and health insurance. This is ABC News.
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6: For Sequatchie Valley Now, I'm Lucky Knott. The Incline Railway in Chattanooga is a prominent tourist destination transporting visitors up and down Lookout Mountain. A part-time conductor at the railway was dismissed after a viral TikTok video showed him making questionable comments. Incline leaders confirmed that the man had been fired. Tennessee homeowners have one of the lowest property tax bills in the United States, with the state ranking 7th in a 50-state accountability analysis. The typical annual tax bill for an owner-occupied home in Tennessee is $1,488, well under the national median of $3,211 in the latest 2024 census data. The home price average in Tennessee is $322,600. Ranked first is West Virginia. The median property tax bill is $881. Median home value is $170,800. Oil prices are falling to levels observed prior to the Iran conflict, as OPEC has agreed to increase production. The average price per gallon in Marion County as of Monday afternoon was $3.19. In Sequatchie County, $3.30. Grundy County, $3.25. And in Hamilton County, it's dropped below $3 to $2.96. For complete details and more information on these stories, go to SValleyNow.com. There you'll also find the arrest reports for Marion and Sequatchie counties. For The River 104.9 and Country Roads 93.3, I'm Lucky Knott.
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9: Good morning. A steady flow of traffic right now on 111 coming out of Dunlap, Sequatchie County, as you come over the mountain there, as it builds even more now as we check out Amicola, especially inbound off DuPont Parkway. Watch a little bit of radar in North Georgia this morning. It's been on and off already on 75 coming up through that northern section of Catoosa County. St. Jude's Children's Research Hospital is leading the way the world understands, treats, and defeats childhood cancer. Log on to stjude.org. I'm Commander Chuck with your on-time traffic.
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Luke Combs, that is Be By You. Good morning, I'm Scott Gaines. Ella Langley sits the top of every chart possible. She has broken literally every record. It would take me 5 minutes to just go over the things that she's broken. And it just keeps getting bigger and bigger and bigger. And it all started with this song and went upward. Ella Langley's Choosing Texas. Good morning.

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14: Good morning. A steady flow of traffic right now on 111 coming out of Dunlap, Sequatchie County. As you come over the mountain there, as it builds even more now, as we check out Amicola, especially inbound off DuPont Parkway. Watch a little bit of radar in North Georgia this morning. It's been on and off already on 75, coming up through that northern section of Catoosa County. St. Jude's Children's Research Hospital is leading the way the world understands, treats, and defeats childhood cancer. Log on to stjude.org. I'm Commander Chuck with your on-time traffic.
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1: After some patchy morning fog, partly cloudy, typically hot and humid for your Tuesday, highs of around 90. A few isolated late storms will move in. Tonight, any showers diminishing, lows lower 70s. For Wednesday and Thursday, partly cloudy, hot and humid. A few isolated afternoon storms, highs 90 to 92. 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
3: Than the red on the cattle brand, cause she's a gold digger with a quick trigger, a cast iron skillet swinging lid flipper,

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1: Brand new Cody Johnson, that is called Horseback. So if you have a cat, you understand you don't own a cat, you work for a cat. You are of the employ of a cat. Well, Melissa Kirby and Ed Kirby have a boy named Fluffy. Fluffy accidentally gets into things. Well, they were having their back.
2: Good morning, everybody, and welcome to another edition of Joy's Place. I'm Travis, and with you here for another edition of our monthly, I don't really want to call it a meeting, kind of a little, just a conversation that we have. We get the Marion County Extension Service to come in, and 4-H and Ag, and there's three or four others there that I still work on remembering. And we have different people to come in each week, but primarily it's Wesley and Danny, and we got Danny in here this morning. Good morning, Danny.
3: Good morning.
2: How are you?
3: I'm good this morning. How about you?
2: Doing well, doing well. Have a great 4th?
3: We did.
2: Yeah. So did you spend it out and about watching fireworks, or did you stay at home and watch it on TV? Or?
3: Well, we got some work done. We got some chores around the place done.
2: Oh, Lord. Boy, that sounds like my kind of holiday spending right there. So, well, I guess that's good, though. You got to do a few things there.
3: And, you got to do what you got to do when you're off work.
2: You're exactly right. So, celebrating 250 years and had a great thing out at the Big Boom on Saturday night. I spent, it was candy cane for me up there. I was, by the time I left there, I thought I ain't got but about 4 miles drive home. I just don't think I can do it. I was wore out, but it was a great thing there. So as long as everybody had a great time, it was safe. Everybody made it home good. I didn't hear of anything bad happening out there. So we were pretty fortunate in the Sequatchie Valley here. Had a lot of things going on. So well, let's dive into this thing this morning. We're got a lot of different things we're going to be covering this morning. Let's start with 4-H. What have we got going on with 4-H right now?
3: Well, this is a busy time for us right now. So in the 4-H world, next week we have a class called Aim Smart, and it's going to be a shooting sports and hunter safety certification class. We have just a few spots left for it, but it's going to be a great class for anybody who is new to firearms, wants to brush up some skills, learn some new things. We're going to try to cover everything that you could think of.
2: Okay, so tell us a little basis about this. All right, so somebody signs up for this. What do they have to have? What is furnished? I know, and we've covered this before, but I want to make sure. What is the qualification, I guess, age-wise and everything?
3: So for ages, you have to have completed 4th grade all the way up through 12th grade, and you don't have to bring anything. We're going to supply everything you need.
2: Okay. And where is this going to be located? Where do we all have the class at?
3: We'll be at Prentice Cooper at their gun range.
2: Okay. All right. And how long is this? Is this a one-day thing or a couple-hour thing, or is this a couple of weekend things? Or
3: Monday and Tuesday we'll be at Prentice Cooper going through the class, and then Wednesday morning they'll actually take their hunter safety certification at the 4-H office.
2: All right. So is this in conjunction, I guess, with the Tennessee Wildlife Resource Agency?
3: We are partnering with them.
2: Okay, and so they'll be on site as well, or they'll have somebody, is that
3: they
2: right?
3: Will.
2: Or is that, yeah, so so what are the hours on this?
3: It'll be from 8 to 3
2: okay.
3: for Monday and Tuesday, and then the Wednesday class should be 8 to 12.
2: Now, is this, they will meet you at Prentice Cooper, or do they meet at the office?
3: They'll meet us up there at Prentice Cooper. We'll have signs out. We're providing lunch. We'll provide everything they need for the day.
2: Okay, is there a cost?
3: It is $75.
2: Okay. All right. And that covers their hunter safety course and everything, right?
3: That covers their ammunition, hunter safety, their lunch, everything we're going to do.
2: Oh, that sounds like a lot of fun. So who's some of the teachers that's going to be involved with it? I'm sure you.
3: I'll be there. We have Travis Scales. He's one of our rifle coaches. Mm-hmm. We have Gary Miller. He's another rifle coach. Keith Cox is our newest coach. He's going to be there. My husband will be there teaching shotgun. We have Ronnie Cowan. He's from the university. He's going to be come down doing the hunter safety portion. And we have another gentleman from East Tennessee who's going to be bringing muzzleloader to teach.
2: Wow. So you're going to cover a whole spectrum there.
3: We're going to do a lot.
2: Yeah. So I know a few of those names as well. So I recognize a few of those. So that's pretty exciting right there. So that's a big thing. So you do have a few more openings right now, but that's going to fill up pretty quick, I guarantee you there. And what was the dates again on this?
3: It's next Monday, Tuesday, and Wednesday.
2: Oh, you better get on that really quick, folks. You just got a few days to get in there, and you better make sure you do it quick, because like I said, that this fills up every year. So this is a really, really good thing for folks that maybe aren't a very good teacher or didn't have the lessons growing up, and this would be a great thing for them. So, all right, so what else we got going on?
3: So also next week, Wesley and Anna are putting on a cooking camp.
2: Okay.
3: They have not revealed to me what the theme of it is this year. They always have a theme.
1: Mm-hmm.
3: They only have a few spots left for that class as well. That one always fills up every year.
2: And what does that actually pertain to? What are they going to be doing?
3: I'm not sure what they're cooking this year, but they'll pick a theme. Last year was, I think they made sushi. And they'll go through the whole class. They'll teach the kids everything about how to make some homemade meals.
2: Oh, okay. So that's really cool. And that's that. Like you said, that fills up every year, and they need to call in. And there's a few still available right now.
3: Just a few.
2: Yeah. Like you said, they're going to fill up. So if you're interested in that, you've got a child that's interested in the culinary arts, and not necessarily as much culinary, just wanting to be able to make meals at home and likes to cook, which I still like to cook. And my mom always made sure that I knew how to cook. She said, that way you can't blame me because you said you got married because you didn't know how to cook. I didn't get to use that one. I used some other ones, but that was not one I got to use. So you can reach out to them as well to get in on that class. And is that also the first of next week as well? Or is that...
3: I believe that is Wednesday and Thursday.
2: Oh, okay. Y'all kind of staggering it around mm-hmm. here, yeah. So, all right. Anything else going on with 4-H right now?
3: I believe that's our 4-H.
2: Okay. That's got the 4-H right now. Now, you need to make sure and reach out 942-2656 to get in on this and get it registered when. The cost on the cooking one?
3: Do we not have the cost offhand.
2: But they got to do is call and find out and get on there. Yeah. Because like I said, it isn't much. And everything that the kids get to do and learn, it is really, really a great thing there as well. All right. So next category, who are we talking about next? Is this ag or is this?
3: Yeah, we can talk about agriculture.
2: Okay, let's do that.
3: So that's Miss Kelsey Condra. She's our agriculture agent. She is putting some classes together. The first one that she's going to have is a composting class. So they're going to teach you how to compost with some of your potato skins and the things that you usually throw away.
2: Mm-hmm.
3: So they're going to teach you how to make some good garden soil out of it.
2: Oh, okay. Well, that's great organic matter for mm-hmm. fertilizer. Yeah, and
3: it
2: some
3: is.
2: Of the best, yeah. All right, so she's going to be doing that.
3: Mm-hmm. So that class will be July 20th at the 4-H office.
2: Okay, do we have a time on that?
3: It's at 6 o'clock.
2: 6 o'clock, okay, that's good. That way a lot of people can make that otherwise may be working or whatever. So,
3: mm-hmm.
2: All right. What else we got going on in ag?
3: Kelsey's also hosting a market readiness class. So that's learning about yield grades, quality grades, marbling in your stakes, and getting some of your cattle ready for the feedlot. So that's going to be for our cattle producers or those that are wanting to get into production. That'll be a great class for them to come to.
2: So you said marbling into the steaks. So that is something that you breed into the cattle?
3: It is.
2: Is it really?
3: You can, actually.
2: Huh. Well, see, I just learned something right then because I was sitting there thinking you just got to make sure you had the good cow. That was the one that was, you know, that's a big thing now, though. There is one brand that is selling, the meat is because of the marbling. It seemed like it starts
3: Wagyu.
2: With a
3: mm-hmm.
2: yeah, Wagyu. Yeah, mm-hmm. that's. I knew it started with a W, but I was the more the marbling, the more expensive it is. So that's a great idea. I never realized that you that was part of the breeding process or the mm-hmm. you know the feeding and the breeding and the raising and so. All right, so she's going to be teaching that as well.
3: She'll be teaching it with a UT meat specialist.
2: Okay.
3: So we've got somebody coming down.
2: And that is, what is the date on that?
3: That one is August 4th. It's going to be at Kimball First Baptist, and it's also at 6 o'clock.
2: Okay. All right. So they need to go ahead and get registered for this mm-hmm. as well. Yeah, go ahead, because I'm sure that's the folks that raise the beef around here, that's going to be really, really interesting to them. It's actually really interesting to me because I still didn't. It's still kind of surprising to me. So what else we got going on?
3: We can switch over to our Family and Consumer Sciences.
2: Yeah, that was the one I couldn't remember the name of there. So
3: that is Miss Anna Belk. She is our FCS agent. So today, she actually wanted to be here, but she couldn't. She is doing yoga in the park every Tuesday morning. It's a mom and me class, so you can bring your young children, and she's going to do some yoga, teach you how to do some mindfulness, sort of get ready to start your day.
2: Well, I'm going to tell you right now, whether it was mom and me or not, this boy wasn't making it. It didn't matter whether it was dad and me or whoever. So yoga.
3: Mm-hmm.
2: They're going to do it in the park. And where's that Kimball you said? Is it, where do they do that at?
3: I believe she is doing it at Kimball Park.
2: Okay. Mm-hmm. So mindfulness. that falls under a nap for me. So, you know, I guess I got this here, but that is pretty neat. I've seen a lot of people that like yoga. My mm-hmm. wife likes doing that. And she said it kind of, you know, kind of gets you in the mood to go to work and kind of clear your head or whatever. That's what my walks do for me.
3: Yeah.
2: So I think a lot when you do yoga and you do things like that, I think that any type of exercise you're doing, I'm not going to say the real strenuous, like Dale Woodfin rides 30 miles on his bike out here. To me, he looks like he's wide open, you know. But I do the walk, and I tell everybody that's where I clear my head. And yoga is another great way to do that as well. And you can bring your kids, and a lot of parents, especially the moms and stuff, they're raising a small child, and it's hard for them to get out and to do this mm-hmm. and to be part. And plus, that gives you a chance to get out and kind of conversate a little bit, have something besides just you. And I remember when I was raising mine, I was a single parent on part of this, and you know, the conversations you have with a two-year-old, you know, you learn to be in their neighborhood and not in your own. So, you know, I think that's really, really neat. So how do they get in for this? Do they just show up, or do they need to call in?
3: Just call the office.
2: Okay.
3: Call the office. Right. I believe it's $5 per child. So she's actually going to teach the children some of the yoga poses so they can learn to, you know, calm their own self, calm their nerves when they're anxious.
2: Shoot, that's worth $5 for me right now. So, yeah. So, see, folks, you just don't realize $5 can go a long way right mm-hmm. here. So, all right. So, that's pretty neat. That's the first time we've talked about that one.
3: It's a new program for us.
2: It is. Yeah. So,
3: Anna is also doing a home canning class. That one's going to be July 30th from 9 to 12 at the Marion County Health Department. It is $40, and she's going to teach water bath canning and food safety.
2: Water bath canning. Well, I use a fresh cooker, and let me tell you something, though. That is something that goes back to what this country was founded on. Have we not known how to have done that? And the folks, our ancestors learned how to do that. Everybody would have starved. Because, you know, and it's still used today. I still do it. I think I do it more for the fun than anything. We can it, then I end up, it's kind of like my garden. I grow it and give most of it away. When I can it, I give most of it away. I need my jars back. You know, I've invested in those jars. But so they're going to do that, and they do that at the health department. Mm-hmm. So that's pretty neat stuff, too. So I guess she gets vegetables and teaches not only just how to put up the vegetables, but it's primarily the safety, I think, as well.
3: Yes.
2: And because a pressure cooker and water bath canning and stuff, there is some safety things that you really need to know there.
3: Yes.
2: Yeah. You know, so.
3: And she's just doing water baths. She's not going to be doing the pressure cooker.
2: So.
3: But she is going to talk about, you know, the different bacteria that can grow and how to make sure you prevent that.
2: And believe me, folks, learning how to seal those jars and make sure they're sealed correctly and everything is pretty neat stuff. So if you want to get into that, everybody thinks it's a great idea. And it really, really is. I enjoy doing it. My wife don't enjoy me doing it, not so much because of the shape the kitchen gets in, but I do clean up my own mess. So, all right, so you can get into that. You can call the office there, 942-2656, for all of these we've discussed so far here and things that are going on. Some other things going on in the next few months?
3: In addition to the canning class, we are getting ready for the state fair.
2: Yeah, that's something that we always need to touch on. Yeah.
3: So if anybody is a home canner and wants to enter some of their canned goods into the fair, they can always call our office and we can make sure they get there. We can enter them into the correct category. You can win some little prizes, some little awards with it.
2: But you could just represent the county.
3: Yeah.
2: So is it Wilson County? Is that where is it going to be? Wilson County?
3: County?
2: Mm-hmm. Man, that place is huge up there.
3: It is.
2: I remember when, I always go back to this, folks, because I am a big 4-H or whatever, but I remember when it was the Tri-State Fair mm-hmm. In Chattanooga, and you used to do that. People would take their stuff up there. Of course, I think there was more of the animals there, too. A lot of people took the cattle and the different things. But I used to watch the women come up there and bring the canning stuff and mm-hmm. stuff. So, and I thought it was really neat. I always wanted to get into the sampling until I seen that they people were bringing beets and stuff, and I'm going, now I can tell you right now, none of them win. None. So, if you have something that you can and you do something really well, you can get with them there at the office there, and they y'all get them there and set them up and It's kind of like they do all the legwork for you. You just get the little ribbon when you win that to come up through there, you know. Did you ever watch the Andy Griffith episode about the pickles? Everybody knows about the pickles, you know.
3: Yes.
2: The kerosene cucumbers. And I always remember Aunt B says, I don't care if anybody likes it as long as you guys like it. And I'm sitting there going, you did it to yourself. So, you know, you tried to beat the system and you did it yourself. So, but if you do, you do canning really, really well. And, you know, I watch my grandparents do it, my mom do it and stuff. And I grew up that way doing it. Now, my stuff, I'm not bragging on myself and I don't mean it that way. My stuff tastes good and maybe doesn't look as presentable as what you see in the store, because I'm going to tell you right now, I don't care. I have yet to eat a good homemade pickle. I mean, store-bought pickles, I don't care. I know I go on about the Andy Griffith episode, but store-bought pickles are, you know, but so my grandmother can make the prettiest pickles.
3: Mm. You might have to get some of your stuff entered.
2: Yeah, mine may taste good. They just don't look good. That appearance is everything, I'm telling you. So, but I do think it's great. So, so they reach out to any of these things that are going on, and they just call the office, and they whoever answers the phone there, which I think y'all all have that duty there.
3: We do.
2: Yeah, because I've been in there before. You know, if Wesley's on the phone, you're grabbing it, or one of the other girls, Kelsey or Anna or one of them. So, is there things coming up later on in the year that we're going to be prepared for? I said camp, I guess, is over with now.
3: Camp just finished week before last. So we had last week as a nice little break.
2: Did you do you go to the camps? Do you to go to the mm-hmm. So do you enjoy that?
3: I do enjoy camp.
2: And do they still do it? I guess that you go as one of the leaders there, you'll teach part of the things, or you'll help with different the classes. So, but you know, you get to see all these kids learning so many things that they'll carry with them the rest of their life. So that's got to be rewarding as well.
3: It is, just seeing them getting outdoors.
2: So when you were in the seventh and eighth grade, did you realize you were going to be a teacher and just didn't know it? Or
3: no, I had no idea. My plan was to be a veterinarian.
2: Huh. Well, you know, you're kind of in that, if you made the circle big enough, you kind of fell inside that a little bit, about animals
3: it's
2: and different
3: similar.
2: Things like
3: yeah.
2: that. Yeah. I guess when they said, well, you're going to go to school for 8 years and then you're going to be 4 years under this and by the, you know, you'll start making a check about the age of 40, you know, so, well, I believe if anybody would have made a good one, I believe you would, but I think we found your calling here. So, we've decided you can't leave. You have to retire doing this.
3: I do love my job.
2: I was kind of waiting, and I got to remember to tell Wesley this as well. I was talking to Brother Joey, did this show with me for a lot of years and just loved him to death, and they moved him to Decatur. Mm-hmm. So I made the statement one day. I said, you know, I remember when I was in the eighth and ninth grade, we always got a new 4-H leader every so often. Every year or so, we was getting somebody new, and you just get used to working with one. Well, I remember this one that we had. He was here for about a year or so, and opening come to Meigs County, and that's where he was originally from, so he took that position. So I was talking to Joey one day on the phone, and I said, you know, I said, one of the 4-H leaders that when I was in the seventh and eighth grade was here in Marion County, and he moved to Decatur, and he goes, what was his name? I said, Tom Swanks. And he goes, Tom is a member of my church. So it just amazed me. So I said something the other day, and he said, yeah, Tom is celebrating his birthday. I think he said he was 80. And I went, Tom is 80. Then I got to remember, I'm 63. Yeah. So, but I thought it was so neat that I remember those guys all the way back then. I can remember the 4-H leaders and how they guided us. I say all that to remind you, and I'm sure you'll realize that there's going to be a time as you're going to see the next generations come up, and they're going to go, I remember you teaching, and I remember doing that. I was backstage at the Ryman Auditorium in Nashville, and this boy walks up to me backstage, and he says, is your name Travis? And I said, it is. And he goes, you taught me forestry in the seventh grade. And I looked at him, and I said, we're backstage at the Ryman in Nashville, getting ready to watch a show. And I said, you recognize me as somebody that taught you in forestry. He said, yeah. He said, I'm from New Hope. And I said, what are you doing back here? He said, oh, I play with Travis Tritt. And it was Arlo Gillum. So he was he grew up over here, but I never would have known that was him. So I'm thinking, well, at least I left a image of something on somebody, even when I was, you know, because I helped do that. And so I look back at that. And so that's something you need to remember. So when you're in the nursing home, when you're sitting there rocking on the front porch, somebody's going to come up and go, you know, you taught me.
3: Or that is one of my favorite things. When you go to Walmart or Ingles, somebody will say, hey, you're the 4-H lady.
2: Yeah. Especially when you see some that are a little bit older. Wait till you get to my age and they're grown and they've got their kids with them going and they're introducing you to their kids. They taught me, you know. I'm the old guy, remember? So anyway, I think that's pretty cool. What else we got before we go this morning? Danny, you got some other things we're going to touch on?
3: That's about it for us right now. We've got some kids that have qualified for the state invitational in shooting sports and archery and shotgun.
2: Okay.
3: So they'll be going there at the end of the month. So we're hoping to bring back some statewide awards for that.
2: Well, now you're a sportsman as well when it comes to the hunting and stuff. So do you train some of the stuff on the bow and stuff like that?
3: I do coach the archery classes, and my husband coaches shotgun.
2: See, look at that. Y'all just keep it. Well, I'm telling you what, nobody's going to break into y'all's house. So, the archery, I think, is something that's really, really needed because that takes a talent to be able to do it. I shot a bow one time and took the personal arrow hide off my forearm, and I thought, you know, that's about it for me. Of course, I was left-handed. Somebody handed me a right-handed bow, and it kind of, yeah. So I never picked another one up, but I think that's really, really cool to do that. So any of these things that go on with the Extension Service and 4-H and all four of these schools, there's someone there that will help you and they teach you. And all you got to do is call out there and find out when they're doing these classes and how you can get your kids involved. And I promise you that the kids are going to love this. They'll find something that they really, really love. I love seeing these kids that I've even seen them now that's come in here, especially the ones that do horses. Mm-hmm. I see those kids off and on. I see them probably as much as I see any of them. And they're all the time speaking to me and hollering at me and everything. And so it's good to see that they're really being active in the community and so many things that 4-H. And 4-H has changed a lot. The Extension Service has changed a lot. There's a lot more activities for the kids that can do now.
3: Yes, we try to offer as many opportunities as we can.
2: I think it's really, really good. So, folks, if you're interested in any of those, give them a call. One call will take care of it all there. 942-2656. Talk to Danny. Talk to Anna. Talk to Kelsey. Talk to Wesley, if you can get Wesley on the phone. And he's out of pocket this week. He's over in Murfreesboro doing a culinary class.
3: He's at another camp this week.
2: Yeah, so he stays pretty busy there as well. So all these folks do a great job. And let me tell you something, it's a labor of love because it's not a 9-to-5 job. It's not a 40-hour week job. It is a all-the-time job. But they have to love what they do, and they do. So they'll work hard to your kids will have a great time doing it. Danny, thanks for coming by this morning.
3: Thanks for having us.
2: We always love having y'all here the first week. It's usually the first Tuesday of every month. And we'll find out. We never know. I usually find out the day before who we're going to have. And if Wesley's out of pocket and they're not sure who, Danny will be the one that's here. Mm-hmm. So, folks, stick around. We'll be back with more with the rest of the morning show and Swamp and Show in just a few minutes. Don't go away.

0: covering part of three states, 13 counties, and a big old chunk of the river.
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2: ABC News, I'm Sherry Preston. NATO leaders gathering in Turkey, and President Trump has now arrived near the top of the agenda how to finally end the war between Russia and Ukraine. ABC News contributor and former State Department official Steve Ganyard says there are worries that Russia could be targeting other countries.
3: You're seeing gas lines in Moscow, Crimea. Every gas station in Crimea apparently has been hit. So the way that Zelensky's going about this is to make the pain felt by the Russian people. This is why this is dangerous, where Putin may wag the dog and attack NATO somewhere along Poland, Latvia, or Lithuania in a way that sort of distracts the Russian people away from how poorly the Russians are doing in Ukraine.
2: Another hot spot, the Middle East, with a tanker in the Strait of Hormuz hit by an attack. A Paris court has just cleared the way for far-right leader Marine Le Pen to possibly run for president next year. The court softening her sentence for embezzling European Parliament funds. This is ABC News.
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6: For Sequatchie Valley Now, I'm Lucky Knott. The Incline Railway in Chattanooga is a prominent tourist destination transporting visitors up and down Lookout Mountain. A part-time conductor at the railway was dismissed after a viral TikTok video showed him making questionable comments. Incline leaders confirmed that the man had been fired. Tennessee homeowners have one of the lowest property tax bills in the United States, with the state ranking 7th in a 50-state accountability analysis. The typical annual tax bill for an owner-occupied home in Tennessee is $1,488, well under the national median of $3,211 in the latest 2024 census data. The home price average in Tennessee is $322,600. Ranked first is West Virginia. The median property tax bill is $881. Median home value is $170,800. Oil prices are falling to levels observed prior to the Iran conflict, as OPEC has agreed to increase production. The average price per gallon in Marion County as of Monday afternoon was $3.19. In Sequatchie County, $3.30. Grundy County, $3.25. And in Hamilton County, it's dropped below $3 to $2.96. For complete details and more information on these stories, go to SValleyNow.com. There you'll also find the arrest reports for Marion and Sequatchie counties. 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
9: Good morning. A steady flow of traffic right now on 111 coming out of Dunlap, Sequatchie County, as you come over the mountain there, as it builds even more now as we check out Amicola, especially inbound off DuPont Parkway. Watch a little bit of radar in North Georgia this morning. It's been on and off already on 75 coming up through that northern section of Catoosa County. St. Jude's Children's Research Hospital is leading the way the world understands, treats, and defeats childhood cancer. Log on to stjude.org. I'm Commander Chuck with your on-time traffic.
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0: Good morning, everybody, and welcome to another edition of the Morning Show here on the River 104.9 and the second half of the Morning Show. We're glad to be here with you this morning. It is warming up out there. Once again, thank you, Danny Bradford, for coming by from the Marion County Extension Service, representing 4-H and Extension, and I always forget some of the other ones that are we talk about there, but it's all in case there for UT Extension. So 942-2656 for anything that we talked about there this morning. I promise you that they'll fix you right up and get those kiddos in there, and they'll have a great time as well. It's already 80 degrees outside, and believe me, it feels like it's going to reach a high of 90 today. No rain in the forecast today. Tomorrow could see a little bit, but it's one of those heat shower things, pop up just for a second and gone. It is already gone as well. I never know. Oh, so my phone was ringing there this morning there. It is 12 minutes after the hour. 837-8151, 837-8001. Numbers to the show to buy, sell, trade. 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Fax number is 837-8002. And the mailing address, 105 North Ash Avenue, 37380. Church announcements, civic organizations, anything nonprofit. Be glad to get you on for your up until the day of your event. 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I was going to take my quick break here. I'm waiting on my break guy to get me on there, so I'll be doing that in just a second here. Tennessee Department of Transportation is advising the start starting Thursday, July the 9th. Highway 27 Griffith Highway will be closed between Stoker Road and East Valley Road for culvert replacement. They expect the road to be open back up by Monday, July the 13th. For further questions, reach out to TDOT. The Big Bad Breakfast, located at the corner of 3rd and Ash Avenue right here in South Pittsburgh. They're there 7 days a week, 7 to 2:30. Come on down and have something good to eat, whether it's breakfast, lunch, or cocktails. Let's do the turkey and Swiss today. It's sliced turkey, Swiss cheese, lettuce, marinated tomatoes, mayo, and avocado on white or wheat toast. You can add bacon for a little bit more. What a great sandwich that is. And you can get that for breakfast. You can get it for lunch. Or you can just grab you a cocktail. How about some Irish coffee? They got that as well. That is located right down here. And the Big Bad Breakfast restaurant building, along with the Lodge Cast Iron Outlet Store and the Lodge Museum.
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0: Folks, we are back 15 minutes after the hour. There were no funeral announcements to be read at this time for Rogers Funeral Home. All right. So, we've got this in off email submission. I have a 1992 Mercury Topaz for sale. Needs a significant amount of work done, but it has under 100,000 miles on it. Body work done, mainly a rear bumper and a paint job and a few other things, but you can give them a call at 256-695-8606 if you're interested in that car. Make somebody a good deal there. Okay. Foster Falls Fire Department open house, July the 18th, 10 a.m. to 3 p.m. Raffle prizes, vendors, and more, 10 to 3 p.m., July the 18th. Come on up, the Pride of the Falls, Station 11. Come on up and spend a little while with those guys as well. The normal first Saturday of every month singing at the Hardee's in Bridgeport is moved to only this month to July the 18th, 5 until 7, 50770 Old Highway 72, Hardee's in Bridgeport. The singers will be the Mitchells and other local singers. Then it'll resume back the first Saturday in August. For more information, reach out to Paul David Webb at 423-290-4333. Okay, so I'm looking to see what else we got as well here this morning. All right, so give me a call this morning. Let's get your items on the buy, sell, and trade. I do want to say condolences out to a good friend of mine, Betty Slatton. Her brother, Billy, passed away, and I just wanted to mention that out. Thoughts and prayers out to her family there this morning. I've known Betty for a long, long, long time, over 30 years, and I had met Billy a couple of times, and I know what it's like for that loss there as well. All right, so if you've got something to buy, sell, or trade, we'll do that. Let me get my book right here. I've got to, one of these days I'm going to end up spilling that drink without meaning to. Okay, so with that being said, do-do-do-do-do. All right, so I'm looking. Sorry about this, folks. I am making sure I'm getting everything done here. I don't want to miss anything. Yes, all right. Today is Tuesday. Okay. You know where we're headed to? We're headed down to the local IGA of Bridgeport in the Bridgeport Shopping Plaza, right next door to Family Dollar. 8 to 8, 7 days a week for your shopping convenience. Let's see what they got. Mix and match this morning. 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Today's the last day that special's going on. You better get in down there and get some of those. Of course, there's always new specials coming up tomorrow. 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That and so much more at your local IGA of Bridgeport. All right, well, I did see let me see here. I was looking for something. I did see the news here. I think a ship got hit overnight, which is not good. I don't understand the, they have not got it solved again. I was looking to see if they had posted that yet. It was burning in the Strait of Hormuz, which is not good because that's an oil tanker and it's going, you know. I don't know. I guess we'll realize that it's going to take more than a memorandum of understanding. I don't care what they say. Something's going to have to give. So anyway, it is 21 minutes after the hour. What if this time was different? 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But I would appreciate you telling them, say, hey, you know, Travis told us to come down here from the River 104.9, and we wanted to be here. Or Country Roads 93.3, because I'm telling you, we have people all the way from Dunlap and Pineville going down here to see these folks. So I promise you, it's worth the short drive. That's Scottsboro Weight Loss, 6 days a week, 256-805-0845. When you get to Scottsboro, get off the exit there for Highway 35, bear right, go down two blocks, and it's the building in the curve right there. And hey, if they're there, they're going to see you. Go in there and see them today. You'll be glad you did. All right, so 8:21, first break coming up. We'll be right back.
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2: All right, folks, we are back. It is 8:25. Thanks for joining us. Thanks for being with us. Thanks for hanging out with us here. On a little bit of your time here on July the 7th. 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I'm wrong on that. 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All right, so let's jump on the news here. Trying to keep up with all of that. I know that I read that and heard that about, I wanted to find out if they're talking about any more of this. No, they're not covering it just yet. I know that I heard it. Well, let's see what they're saying here. They say New York, millions across New England, the mid-Atlantic parts of the Appalachians are under a flash flood threat today as a slow-moving front continues to sag south after inundating parts of New Jersey, Pennsylvania, Connecticut, Rhode Island, and New York City. Torrential downpours have flooded neighborhoods and roads and caused roof to collapse at a wholesale club in New Jersey. Authorities said the collapse happened around 11:15 a.m. There were 27 people inside the building at the time. Two individuals were partially trapped, but were able to free themselves and safely get out of the building. Heavy rain flooded communities along the Jersey Shore as well. Subdivision in Asbury Park is completely underwater, they say. Flash flooding New York's Long Island, where drivers navigated flooded roads to leave their neighborhoods, and some vehicles become stranded in high water. Danbury, Connecticut has tallied more than 6 inches of rain since Sunday. Did you hear that, Stephen? Since Sunday. So if you'd have waited till this week to go, But it did kind of end the oppressive daily heat wave they had over there. The rain did. It kind of cooled it off. They're saying this weather system stretches from Ohio to Northern Virginia, and it's going to bring more rounds of rain, especially over Southern Pennsylvania and more into Virginia. They're saying that this is a level two

0: out of a level 4 flash flood threat for the area. Carolinas are getting some gusty winds, but fortunately we ain't in the middle of it. That's great. 3 inches are expected in Massachusetts today. Wow. Boy, they getting some rain. Them folks are finding out what it's like to live in the South there a little bit. So, Adam Sandler called the Nantucket Police Department for an unexpected reason days after Taylor Swift and Travis Kelce's wedding. The actor, known for his love of pickup basketball games, was looking for a local court to shoot some hoops while in town. Less than 48 hours after officiating the wedding, the comedian was in Nantucket and phoned the police department for an unexpected reason. "Hey, I'm here on your island. I'd like to play some basketball," he said. "Can you tell me where there's a basketball court I can play on?" That's pretty neat. So he did a pickup game at a public basketball court in New York. He got out there and brought some guys with him, and they all got out and played some ball. And he played ball with just some local kids there. And I think that's pretty cool. Adam Sandler got out there with a bunch of kids and played on a local basketball court there as well. So, Christopher Nolan's The Odyssey movie has finally been unveiled to members of the film press. They're calling the Oscar winner's adaptation of Homer's epic a staggering achievement and flawless filmmaking. I'm looking forward to seeing it because I like those types of movies like that as well. They said the last act of the journey, despite some clunkiness along the way, that was just some of them making the movie, but they said that they were so proud to be a part of it. Matt Damon is the star of this, and they're talking Oscars, so let's hope so. I ain't never heard of Mountain Mike's Pizza. Have you, Stephen? Looks like, oh, well, I guess not. They're out west. They're out in Oregon. It's a big franchise out there. They're not doing so well. Well, let's see what else we got here. Well, the U.S. got defeated yesterday. They kind of blew it there a couple of times. Belgium just beats the bejeebies out of us, I think. And when I say it's like 5-1 or something, which is quite a bit for that, I think we scored once. But we made a lot of mistakes out there and stopped that as well. Well, Jonathan Searle appeared in 1975's Jaws, and over 50 years later, he is now the chief of police in a town on Martha's Vineyard. He had an iconic scene in the movie along with his brother Stephen, revealed how shark attacks in the area actually was. Jonathan was one of the extras on the set of the 75 Jaws, but he has since become the chief of police in the town. His brother Stephen opened up about the movie in an interview. They're the two boys that are shown floating in the water looking, you know, not knowing what's going on, and they're looking back when the Jaws is setting up there. So he gets them out. It's just a clipping of them, but they become pretty famous there on that. Of course, Richard Dreyfuss, Quinn, the guy that played Quinn, and Roy Schneider. Roy Schneider's gone. The guy that played Quinn is gone. The guy that played Quinn never was he didn't like to drive. And he was just finishing up a movie over in Scotland right after Jaws, not too long after Jaws, actually. And while he was driving, he didn't feel very well, so he pulled off the side of the road and had a heart attack on the side of the road. And he wouldn't hardly drive anyway. He had a heart attack and passed away. He played Quint. And that role was actually supposed to go to Sterling Hayden. Sterling Hayden wouldn't come back over to film it because he owed taxes and the IRS was waiting for him, so he wouldn't come back to film it. So, yeah. So he didn't come back. Oh, here's what I was talking about. A tanker was at the risk of exploding, had a Saudi Arabian flag flying over the tanker. It was damaged near the Strait of Hormuz after reports that Iran fired missiles at the ship in the waterway overnight. It was loaded with liquefied natural gas, sent out distress signals seeking assistance after it was hit on the port side. Another source briefed on the matter said the vessel was at risk of exploding due to the fire in its engine rooms. The crews were safe and were being evacuated. They said it was the first ship from Qatar. That is not the way they normally pronounce it, but there's a couple of different ways. I think you can pronounce it Qatar, but it's Qatar, or Qatar is the way we pronounce it in school. A mediator in talks for Washington, Tehran, said it was struck. The tanker, believed to be the super tanker Weldon, it is a Saudi flag tanker, was damaged off the coast. Well, they're saying the cause was immediately known. They said that they were fired upon. Of course, Iran saying they didn't do it, but that don't surprise me. Them saying they didn't do it, that it'll surprise me if they didn't do it. Put it that way. All right. So anyway, it is 8:35. Thanks for being with us here. If you're looking for something to put on to buy, sell, or trade, we'll be glad to do that as well. Well, I'm looking at some of these things. I like watching some of these things. Maybe. Well, in 2017, two decades after the series cancellation, Roseanne star Sarah Gilbert successfully spearheaded an effort to revive the sitcom with its original cast. The blue-collar comedy was greenlit for a 10th season, which premiered as a mid-season replacement in the spring of 2018. The revival was a ratings hit and received generally positive reviews, earning a renewal for the 11th season. The future looked bright for Roseanne until Roseanne Barr posted a racist tweet about Valerie Jarrett, former senior advisor for Obama. In the aftermath, ABC canceled the series and Roseanne Barr apologized, but started it in there less than a month later. The Conners was a spinoff starring the rest of the cast, which Barr's Roseanne Conner dies with an opiate overdose, but she was written out, and it still went on. From the very beginning of Rescue Me, Jack McGee played Chief Jerry Riley, head of the 15th Battalion. He was always a great actor. I always liked him. He ran on the series. It ended abruptly in season 4 when, after a heart condition sidelines him to desk duty, he dies by suicide. So, great actor as well. I always liked Jack McGee. What a great actor. He played in a lot of different things. Chris Noth was in high demand at the end of 2021. Not only was he starring alongside Queen Latifah in CBS's reimagining of The Equalizer, but he also reprised his role as Mr. Big in Sex and the City. And just like that, about a week after the later premiered, however, The Hollywood Reporter reported in which two women accused him of sexual assault. He suffered so they let him suffer a fatal heart attack at his character did, meaning he was never expected to return to the series. But just days afterwards, they released in a joint statement confirming that he will no longer film additional episodes in The Equalizer as well. Bishop, which was finally revealed in season 3 of The Equalizer, he had been killed off on screen by Mason Quinn, which was the resident bad guy. Chris Noth was also got his start in Superstardom in the Law and Order franchise in the U-verse there as a detective on there. I always thought he's a great actor. I always did like him. Of course, here's one that goes a little further back that everybody remembers. In 2 1/2 Men, Charlie Sheen's departure is one of the most high-profile exits in TV history, only because he went out of his way to air his disagreements with Chuck Lorre. Sometimes he did so in the press, sometimes in social media, but few became so acrimonious that the production on the show's 8th season was shut down. He was fired. Ashton Kutcher took the spot. At the start of season 9, viewers learned that Sheen's Charlie Harper died after being hit by a train in Paris. It's revealed that Charlie's longtime stalker, Rose, had actually been holding him captive. Not a happy ending, but there was. Kevin Spacey got wrote off the House of Cards after we all know that. He got followed through the sexual assaults. He was found not liable in the civil lawsuit. He was found, I don't think he was really acquitted. I think they just didn't go through with it. It did return, but he did not. Spacey testified in an insurance claim over his firing. they were talking about, could he get $100 million in losses? They actually ruled against the production company that wrote him off there. But, you know, he was he's a great actor. I remember seeing him. The first thing I remember seeing him in was a young guy in the movie Outbreak. He is back now, and he's slowly bringing it up. He was in a movie called 21 that I thought was really, really good as well. If you've never seen that movie, it's a really good movie about cars. It's really good. It ends great, by the way. Jeffrey Tabor had 2 Emmys and a Golden Globe for his role as Mara Purfman, the transgender woman that comes out later in life in the show Transparent. He was always volatile and ill-tempered most of the time, but he appeared to announce his departure from the series, saying he was just stepping away, but there was allegations against him as well. They accused him of harassment. He was pretty hard to deal with. Jay Thomas in Cheers, he joined there to provide Carla with a love interest, which was actually would actually last for the long haul, but his character, Eddie, was a goalie. He got killed off there because he allegedly made, he wrote in his personal blog that Eddie's demise stemmed from remarks Thomas allegedly made about having to kiss Perlman during a radio show. He said that he never agreed to be able to do that. He says it's not true that he said it, but he did say it jokingly and lost his spot on there, and they wrote him off as well. So anyway, there we are. That's a little news from Hollywood as well. It's time for us to take a few minutes out of our regular schedule programming to read the funeral announcements from the Reed Family Funeral Home of Whitwell, the Standard for Reed Funeral Home of Dunlap, and the Putnam Reed Funeral Home of Pikeville. Grover Pete Brown, age 71, of Pikeville, died Friday, July the 3rd at his home. Visitation will be today from 5 until 8 and tomorrow from 11 until 2, with the funeral service being held at 2 p.m. in the funeral home chapel of Putnam Reed Funeral Home, 1171 Main Street of Pikeville. Burial will be in the Deal Cemetery.
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0: All right, folks, we're back. Thanks for being with us here this morning. I'm looking to see what else is going on. A lot of the folks over in like Sierra Leone and stuff, they do what they call beach fishing with nets. And that's the way that these local fishermen survive. And they're saying that the Chinese trawlers are coming through there and getting so close that the catches have dropped so much that the women come out, and as the men pull in the nets, they pick up the tiny sardines to make survive is all that they're catching. They're not getting the big catches like they used to. And it's thanks to the Chinese trawlers just catching everything and keeping what they want and then tossing the others away, to which they would make a living off of or were able to feed their families with. And the Chinese trawlers are just throwing them out. So I don't know that they can do anything about that. That's the bad part about that. Here is one that I don't remember. The first ever cop show led by a woman was a 1957 series called Decoy, but there wasn't much, there wouldn't be another one for about 17 years now. I've not looked in, but the one that comes to mind would be Policewoman. I don't know if this is going to be, but it said Decoy starred Beverly Garland as a police officer who goes undercover to catch criminals in New York City. Casey is the show's only recurring character, and each episode has her sent off on a new assignment to deal with a new cast of suspects. She was always cool and confident, rarely doubted or patronized on account of her gender. Garland herself later recalled meeting police women who had been inspired to join the force by her character. While most folks don't remember this, and she never did really make it onto the list of female TV trailblazers, critics at the time praised her tough and daring nature. It had a 39-episode run into syndication until the production company ran out of money, although the show continued to play on reruns for years. The next female led cop recruit, policewoman, that's what I'm saying. That's the one that came to mind. If somebody asked me, that would have been the first one I would have thought of. I did not know about this one. It ran for 4 years, and of course, Angie Dixon made it big over that. Nevertheless, Dixon didn't look back fondly on her time as Sergeant Pepper Anderson. I regret doing the series, she said. It just sapped me for 4 years. She said she regretted it, but without that show, she would not be the international star she is today, because other than she was in the Western, The Sons of Katie Elder, and a couple of other things, Policewoman is what she is known for. So I just don't understand how they say, well, I hate this, but well, guess what? Without that, you wouldn't have made anything. I was looking to see if she was still alive. She said that she was so glad to be a part of it. I'm looking to see if she passed away in 2008. Yeah, I was looking to see if it did. So anyway. There you are. It is 8:45. Don't let the name fool you. 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If you love the country music, a lot of it's really traditional stuff. You've got Gene Watson, you've got Colin Ray, you've got Tracy Byrd, you've got the Bellamy's, you've got the Isaacs, and more. Don't pass it up. You even got information on Sammy Kershaw coming up to the, I think it's the Warren County Fair. So reach out to On Fire Concerts and check it out. 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That's my buddy Ron. Well, there's a lot of people saying, oh, well, I got snubbed at the Taylor Swift, Travis Kelce. Well, let me tell you something. If they invited everybody that they're friends with and they knew, they'd need more than a massive square garden to get it in there. I mean, that was a heck of a, yeah, that's what I was thinking. All right. Seeing what else is in the news, looking to see, I don't know who Silky Waterhouse is, but she has something to do. She's friends with Taylor Swift, I guess. Well, they're saying that the pipe bomb guy in D.C. is not under the presidential pardon by Trump. He does not get a pass. So guess what? Time to go to jail. All right. Bum, bum, bum, making sure it is, yeah, it's 8:48. You know, Matt Damon doesn't look his age. Matt Damon is close to my age, but he just does not age. I liked him in Ocean's 11, 12, 13. Steven, if you was going to pick something with Matt Damon, is there a movie that stands out? I mean, I know he did Born, yeah. That's pretty good. You know, I've never watched that, really. I've watched a couple of things. He was in one called 28 Days Later or something. He was in some kind of movie where there was an infection coming and seemed like he died early on in it, I think, or something. So, the Bourne, what was it? The Bourne Legacy or the Bourne, what was it? Identity. Bourne Identity. That's what it was. Yeah. But there, and that's two or three of them, but, Matt Damon's a great actor as well. He also did one called About a Zoo or something like that. They say it was pretty good there as well. All right. So anyway, he's doing the Odyssey. I'm looking forward to seeing that one as well. I will be. Well, Qatar is blaming Iran for striking the tanker in the Strait. Some people are saying because they decided they were not paying tribute to the funeral physician of their fallen supreme leader. They got killed the first day we attacked Iran. That's the reason they bombed it, because Qatar should be honoring that. So, yeah. If, like I said, a memorandum of understanding is not going to stop what's going on. They're going to have to do more about it as well. So I guess we'll figure out what it's going to take here. Somebody better do it. Matt Damon is in that movie along with Zendaya and Tom Holland. They're leading the all-star cast of this movie. Anne Hathaway is in it. Robert Pattinson is in it. I'm not a big fan of Robert Pattinson. I did meet him briefly. I know this is going to sound funny. Right outside of Lafayette, Georgia, him and Reese Witherspoon was filming a movie, and I was putting a satellite in next door to where they were filming an episode, and he come walking through. I got to speak to him for just a minute, shook his hand, nice guy. I'd a whole lot rather met Reese Witherspoon. I did not get to meet him, but I mean, he was a nice guy. He's just not ever been one of my actors there. He is from the... What was that? Twilight series. That's what it was. That's where he became. Matt Damon plays Odysseus. Tom Holland plays Telemachus. Zendaya plays Athena. Anne Hathaway plays Penelope. Robert Pattinson plays Antonius. Charlize Theron, she's in it, plays Calypso. Lupa Nyong plays Helen of Troy and Clymistra. John Berthal plays Menius. Oh, I recognize that guy. He's a good actor as well. I think he, if I'm not mistaken, this guy actually played in a movie. I don't want to say it. I've seen him in, I think he was in The Green. There was a series out, one of the superhero type things that had Bane in it, the Green Hornet, the Green Lantern, something. Hemel Patel plays Eurytheus. Don't recognize any. John Lugiziamo, however you say his last name, he's in it. He plays Amethyst. I'm looking to see you. Travis Scott. You know that name, Stephen? He is in it. He plays Bard. And there's a lot of other ones you're saying is in it. So there you are. So anyway, there is what's going on in Hollywood for that movie, The Odyssey. I'm looking forward to seeing it, as you can tell. 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The weather is going to be hot. You need to be prepared for that. Make sure that you are staying hydrated. Try not to have to do as much during the day. They're only saying 90 today, but we are going to see that humidity back up as well. So you need to be watching that. Make sure that if you're out mowing or you see somebody out mowing or weeding, keep an eye on them there as well. We're going to take a break. We'll be right back.
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0: All right, folks, we are back with you here this morning. 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You can also grab you a slice of pizza. You can grab you any type of breakfast biscuit that you like to have. How about a corn dog or a hot dog? You can even grab chicken fingers or a hamburger and some potato logs or some fries. Always something good at the Raceway here in South Pittsburgh. Don't forget to grab them lottery tickets. You could be the next winner. And if you are and you got too much, drop some of it off right here. Matter of fact, I'll meet you there. I hope you pick that up. That is our friends at the Raceway. If you need to order you a pizza to go, you can call them 423-228-3284 and they'll have it waiting for you. That is at the Raceway in South Pittsburgh. All right. Looking to see what else is going on. Well, Ohio authorities say they have solved a man's murder by reviewing old evidence, including items that was discovered behind a Cracker Barrel restaurant in Georgia. John Warren was a traveling salesman for an auto parts company, and he was found dead outside his room in a Holiday Inn in Middletown, Ohio, back in October of 1985. His 1985 Oldsmobile car and several other personal belongings had disappeared by the time his body was found. A few days later, police in Dalton, Georgia, recovered some lost property behind a Cracker Barrel in the area, which had been discarded. His car also popped up in Reddington Beach, Florida. Warren County detectives pursued numerous leads at the time, but there was just not sufficient evidence to move forward on the case. The investigation remained stagnant until 2019 when the case was reopened and the items from all three crime scenes were submitted to the lab for analysis. Results of the analysis helps authorities identify Randy McAllister of Columbus, Ohio, as a potential suspect in the murder. In addition to McAllister, which is 62, they also identified a potential accomplice who had already died. Forshell said his office continued to investigate the case alongside sheriff's detectives who presented evidence to the grand jury last month. The jury indicted McAllister on murder and aggravated murder charges, according to the prosecutor. Cold case investigations are cold for a reason. Many times there is some evidence that points to a suspect, but not enough to move forward. Although authorities haven't publicly shared details about what McAllister's alleged motive could have been, they reported that he killed Warren as part of a robbery, citing the indictment against McAllister. So the guy killed somebody in 1985. So there's 25, 35, 40, that's 41 years ago. And they just arrested him last month for the murder. Well, I guess you got to put it off for a while. Had you went ahead and went to jail for it now, there's a chance you would be out. You wouldn't have to deal with it. But I guess there you are. See what else is going on. They're talking about there's a possibility of an outbreak of the Legionnaires' disease in New York City. They're trying to watch it now to find out if it's going to spread or it's going to go away. That was a Legionnaires' disease was named after when the group of that part of the military, the Legionnaires, got together for a reunion and they started dying and they called it that because they had no idea what it was all about. So the story about Legionnaires' disease is a tragic one, but you learn something new there. Let's see here. Loretta K. Colwell was found dead months after vanishing in California. They have not disclosed the cause of death, but they're still investigating, but they have located her a quarter of a mile from her home. They've been looking for her over a month and they just now found her. They're not real sure why, but of course she lives out in a desolate part of the town there. So that's part of the reason why as well. Frozen blueberries sold in public stores across several states have been recalled after 12 people fell ill with E. coli. The recalled blueberries were sold at public stores in Alabama, Florida, Georgia, Kentucky, North Carolina, South Carolina, Tennessee, and Virginia. So if you bought frozen blueberries in a public store, you need to be checking it. You should be checking your freezers for these. They are Greenwise organic blueberries. They come from the country of Chile, and they have issued the recall. They could be contaminated. It could make you sick, stomach cramps, diarrhea, and vomiting. Most healthy people infected with E. coli recover within a week. You may think you ain't. But some can get a serious complication called hemolytic uremic syndrome. So, and you don't want that. Young children, older adults can, with weakened immune systems, could it could cause to a kidney failure or death. 12 confirmed cases of the stomach illness linked to the E. coli were discovered between May and June. They haven't said which state or states they found this in, but there is some Publix in Tennessee. Actually, I think there's one in Scottsboro. Yeah, I think there may be one. But anyway, if you bought the blueberries, you do need to check into that to make sure that if you have just that brand, it's the organic brand from Chile, that would be the only one. Not saying that you would get it, not saying that you could get it, but you do need to check into it to be for sure. I think that they also refund you that money as well. I don't know exactly how that does. I've never had that come up before to find out how that works. Let's see what else we got here. Look and see what else in the news. Hey, it's time for us to see what's going on up at 200 M Avenue right here in South Pittsburgh. Let's find out what's going on at the Dixie Freeze, folks. You've got a green peas, fried squash, potato logs, turnip greens, pinto beans, slaw, carrot, corns, and mashed potatoes. That's your vegetables on that side plate with a barbecue chop. Barbecue chop. There I go. Look at me. Pork chops, barbecue pork, and kraut weenies. I got two or three words run together there. Hey, lemon pound cake and strawberry cakes on the menu as well. That's what's for lunch, and that's at the Dixie Freeze right here in South Pittsburgh. Make sure that you go by there and have a great meal as well. We'll be back in just a minute.
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0: 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Well, a decade after a two-year-old was killed by an alligator at Walt Disney World, newly released state documents show how frequently the animals are still found on resort grounds. The records indicate at least 414 nuisance alligators were trapped and taken away from Disney property since the 2016 event. Click Orlando reported the trappers working through Florida's statewide nuisance alligator program, known as SNAP, has removed hundreds of alligators from Walt Disney World. Lane Thomas Graves was attacked by an alligator in shallow water while playing near the beach at the Grand Floridian Resort and Spa. It reported that there have been 23 removals a year on the Disney property during the 8 years leading up to the attack. The number rose to 83 in 2016 and 57 in 2017. The average is 36, and at least 12 alligators were trapped in the first 4 months of this year. There is safety measures in place now, adding fences, rocks, and warning signs. Before then, guests had been discouraged from entering natural water, but many resort shorelines remain easily accessible. So it's a good thing that they took care of that as well. Well, an Idaho woman who said her 18-month-old twins died after being vaccinated has now been charged with murder. Andrea Shaw, 23, was arrested June the 30th after being indicted on two counts of first-degree murder. The department previously said officers found twins dead in a shared bed in May of 2025 while responding to a 911 call, but did not identify the victims or the family members involved. Days after the twins died, Shaw said her children got sick after receiving three vaccines in an interview with anti-vaccine group Children's Health Defense, which was founded by the Health and Human Services Secretary, Robert F. Kennedy, Jr. Kennedy resigned in 2024 before joining the Trump administration. Shaw said that in an interview, she was quickly treated as a suspect by police. They said that it wasn't medical and they had figured out it was asphyxiation and that I had to supposedly had a postpartum overwhelming blackout and done this to my children. Our claims were repeated in a federal lawsuit. Enforcement opened the homicide investigation instead of investigating a post-immunization reaction as a potential cause of the death. A grand jury indicted her for allegedly suffocating her children after hearing from three officers from the police department and an intensive care unit pediatrician. Her attorney told the Associated Press she denies everything and prosecutors cannot prove the charges. She has been reached out to, but they have not answered to, there is no answer to that. Let's see here. So that's bad stuff there as well. Two young siblings, an 11-year-old girl and her older brother, has drowned in a Vermont river after the little girl fell in and her brother jumped in to save her. Sandrero Lada, 25, jumped into the river at Arrowhead Mountain Lake in the town of Georgia, just outside of Burlington, Vermont, just before 8 p.m. on July the 1st, while trying to save his sister when she fell into the water. The siblings, both from Cambridge, Vermont, had been fishing along the shore with their family. After he jumped in to save his sister, both disappeared from view, prompting the search of the water, where the river emptied into the lake. Emergency crews searched for the siblings on Wednesday and Thursday, though police noted the conditions of the water the second day were challenging following overnight thunderstorms. Her body was found around 5:40 p.m. on Thursday, and his was found about 6:40 a.m. on Saturday by a kayaker. Both had drowned. Wow. What a tragic thing for a family there. He tried to save one and give his life as well. A mother is questioning how her school district handles residency checks after a district official and a police officer came into her home and her son's bedroom while she was gone. A Texas school says the visit was a routine check to confirm the family lives within its boundaries. The mother said she was never notified that it was happening. It was done without a warrant. According to the mother, she was away and her son was home alone when the group arrived. Video from the visit shows a district official greeting the boy. Then the adults followed him back to his bedroom before leaving a short time later. It's a bit of an odd video. The situation seems iffy at best, but when played back without any additional context, residency checks themselves are nothing unusual. School districts are meant to serve students who actually live inside their boundaries. But what's weird about this story isn't the check itself. It's about how it was carried out inside a home in a child's bedroom with a police officer present and a parent absent and unable to give consent. So they're still checking to see what the deal is with that one as well. A youth football club planning to move to a new ground have had its hopes dashed after plans were refused due to the risk of getting hit. The football club says the lack of toilets, changing areas, and poor access meant that they needed to move to a new site next to the Horton Golf Club. But they say that now they can't let that happen due to the club unsuccessfully argued the golf club should be responsible for risk assessments and measures to ensure golf balls were not a danger. But the ruling, as it reports, the council said that its close relationship with the golf course could give a rise to significant adverse effect from wayward golf balls entering the site where these could hit someone. So they're saying due to the danger problems that the golf course is not obligated to do any more than what they already do, you know. A coroner has praised the bravery of a teenager who died after trying to save his friend who fell into the deep river while swinging from a rope. This happened in Newcastle and died after he was having trouble in the river. It was moving pretty fast, and the boy jumped in to help save his friend and ended up perishing himself. You hear a lot of that sometimes. I mean, I'm glad to see. Wow, that's just terrible stuff there. So anyway, give us a call this morning. Let's get your items on the buy, sell, or trade. Be glad to get you on there as well. If you got birthdays and anniversaries, we'll put that on as well. Remember, Grand Ole Opry Trivia will be coming up tomorrow. You need to be checking our Facebook as well. Some great things to be registering to win. We're registering to win a pair of grandstand weekend tickets to the Scott Borchetta Nashville Speedway Grand Prix race, set the 18th and 19th. Yes, the 18th and 19th. It's weekend grandstand passes. It's Saturday practice runs and the Sunday race. If you're wanting to go, you got to get on there and get registered to win. First time we've ever had anything that had to do with racing to give away, and I'm real excited about getting to work with these folks here. So I promise you it's going to be a great thing. And we're going to make somebody proud winners getting to go. So with that, Stephen, let's take another break. We'll be back in a minute.
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0: 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That is at 4651 Manchester Highway in McMinnville. 931-668-7300 is that number to call. All right, so, well, a 2-year-old little girl has died after being left in a hot minivan while in the care of a babysitter. Officers found the little girl when they responded to a home around 1:35 on Sunday, 20 miles north of Miami. The heat index with what the temperature feels like with humidity was at 101 degrees on Sunday. The 2-year-old girl was taken to the hospital and later declared dead. It's not clear how long she was in the car. Prosecutors are reviewing the case, and no charging decision has been made at this time. This is a heartbreaking loss, and their thoughts are with the child's family and everyone affected by this tragedy. We also want to use this moment to remind every parent, guardian, and caregiver, always check the backseat before locking your vehicle and walking away. This is at least the 10th child to die in a hot car in the U.S. this year, according to a national nonprofit. Last year, 37 children died in hot cars across the country. Folks, that is, there is no sense in that. Brian Cantina and Allison Cantina of Delray Beach, Florida, have both been arrested on 2 counts of felony child neglect for the July 4th holiday. The resort staff at Key Largo, Florida, called police after allegedly hearing an unattended baby crying in the room. The children were placed in the custody of a family friend until the Department of Children and Family Services arrived. A Florida couple has been arrested. They were arrested on suspicion of leaving 2 young children alone in a resort hotel while they were at the pool. The couple is accused of leaving their 2 young kids alone in the Key Largo Resort Motel while they were in the pool drinking alcohol and celebrating the 4th of July. The sheriff's officers were called to investigate at the scene at 1:45 p.m. after employees reported they entered a guest room due to reports of an unattended baby crying. There were 2 young children alone in the room in nursery beds and one in a crib. Staff stated they eventually found the suspects at the pool drinking alcoholic beverages after reviewing security footage and taking witness statements. Investigators alleged that the children were left alone for approximately 40 minutes to possibly as long as an hour. Authorities say that the children did not sustain serious injuries at the time they were left in the room. The Department of Children and Family Services have been notified, and they have been transferred to the custody of a friend until the Human Services has taken custody of the children, though. They were each arrested and booked on felony counts of child neglect with great bodily harm. And they have not posted bond as of yet.

0: And a guy walked up with a gun and took the car and yanked the other one out. So they turned around, though, a little bit later and come back and say, if you want your car, you can buy it back. Needless to say, the law was there taking a report and happened to be just around the corner. And guess what? Now they went to jail. Good morning, Swap Shop.
1: Yes, good morning. Our number out here is 837-5014 for the berries, the plant, and the pot.
0: Okay.
1: They can call us for the details, $3 for the blackberries, and, of course, the pot's worth 10 cents.
0: All righty. I got you down, Ms. Rosar.
1: Okay. Thank you.
0: Thank you. All right. If you're interested in those blackberries, the plants, the pots, and all, 837-5014. Give her a call. She'll be glad to fix you right up there, and you could be out there putting those out. Blackberries are actually putting on a little later this year than normal. I did pick some about a month ago, but there's still more out there as well. All right, so a Kentucky woman has been arrested after allegedly leaving a 91-year-old man in a car during 101-degree heat because he wouldn't buy her cigarettes. Nikki Reed was handcuffed by police on Thursday, July the 2nd at 1:16 p.m. local time near her home in Laurel County, Kentucky. The 37-year-old allegedly took the keys out of the 91-year-old's vehicle, leaving it inoperable in the roadway with him still in it. When they arrived at the scene, they found the man who claimed that Hodgkins had left him on the roadside because he wouldn't buy her cigarettes. Deputies also noted that the heat index was 101 degrees at the time after the alleged incident. She walked back toward her house. A passerby who spotted the man then called 911, upon which authorities went to her property and asked her to come out, but she refused. Entry was made to the residence where she was found hiding in a bedroom, and upon her arrest, she was taken into... Upon arrest, she struck a deputy before being taken into custody. Now she got a couple more charges. They alleged that she was unsteady on her feet, slurred speech, and glassy, bloodshot eyes, and was determined to be under the influence. Right now, she has been in a $100,000 bond at this time. She also has charges against open warrants for child support and alcohol intoxication in a public place and contempt of court, along with other charges. She's getting ready to spend a little bit of time there in jail. Let's see here. Well, I was going to read this one, but that's not as interesting as some of the others I'm reading. Give me a call. I'll get you on this morning here. Whether you're getting ready for deer season, headed to the range, or introducing a new generation to the outdoors, Castle Outdoor Center has you covered. 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Okay. Looking to see what else is in there. Some different things that are interesting. I try not to read the ones that are, like I say, across the water as they are. Unless there's something that's got to do with the Strait of Hormuz or something like that. A child has been injured in what is described as an incident with a bison at Yellowstone National Park's Hot Springs. These huge animals are capable of causing serious injury. The latest report said there are very few details beyond the brief press release. The child was 12 years old, and the incident took place the 26th. They're saying that the child is expected to recover without permanent damage. Good morning, Swap Shop.
2: Hey, Travis, how you doing?
0: I'm good. Gary, how are you?
2: Oh, doing all right. I showed up at the

0: Adam somewhere again.
1: All right.
0: I still got that double arm skeet throwing machine. This skeet thrower's got a seat, double arms, got $100 worth of skeet to go with it. I'll take $100 for the whole deal.
1: All right.
0: And that's a bargain if anybody likes to shoot skeet. But anyhow, got a dog box, got two doors on it, got to go on the back pickup truck. Has $10 skill saw. It's a good skill saw. It's electric. I got two foot control trolling motors, and I still got that Craftsman lawnmower. It's 42-inch cut, 22 horse. Number's 423-847-5332.
1: All right, we got you down.
0: Appreciate you, Travis.
1: See you, buddy. All right, 847-5332 is that number. Give Gary a call there. He's got the mower. He's got the trolling motors, the dog box. He's got the skill saw and the double arm skeet slinger with the skeet. He'll make somebody a great deal on any and all of it there. 847-5332. It is 9:30. Thanks for hanging out with us here. We're doing what we do here. And, you know, it's a little different sometimes. Sometimes we get a lot of calls on the swap shop. A lot of times we're just kind of doing a morning show, and I enjoy sitting in here with you and reading some of the stories and talking about different things. So if you've got something, we'll be glad to do that as well. I always like, I think you're so... there's so many stupid people out here. You never know what you're going to read, you know. And then there's some tragedies out here. You just never know what's going to. They did do the inquiry over the one I read yesterday about the skydiver. Her parachute opened, but it creased, and she could not get it open. And so that's what happened. It was not. It was just a terrible accident. So, wow. Sure hate that. So, well, here we go. 4th of July festivities may be over, but grilling season is just getting warmed up. And if all the holiday weekend fun had your attention, this event is a summer ingestion hazard worth knowing. All right, so... Consumer Product Safety Commission, in their July the 2nd post, announced the market removal of reported 1.7 million Cuisinart metal wire bristle grill brushes made by Conair. The report indicates the recalled grill brushes were distributed between 2009 and 2026 to retailers such as Walmart, which has posted the recall on its corporate site, TJ Maxx, Ross, Amazon, Burlington, and Cuisinart. I've actually got one that I didn't throw it away. Actually, I threw away a couple of them. In addition to the single unit products, the Post advises that some of the recall brushes were also sold as part of a premium grill 10-piece set, a 13-piece wooden grill handle set, 14-piece deluxe stainless grill set, and a 20-piece deluxe grill set. Individual item descriptions with identifying model numbers and reported distribution dates are as follows. It's aware of at least 54 reports and reviews where small wire bristles detached from the grill brushes, including 3 reports of consumers who swallowed metal bristles and sought medical treatment to remove the bristles from the digestive tract or throat. Small wire bristles can detach from the brushes and stick to the grill or food, posing an ingestion hazard and serious injuries. In 2025, pediatric emergency an emergency physician shared the story of a young patient who had eaten a hamburger at a barbecue and experienced ear pain for days that worsened until the CT scan with contrast performed in the neck region recovered and or revealed a 2-centimeter metal wire that had lodged, had loosened from the grill brush and had become large in the child's tonsil area. I'm just going to tell you, folks, I know you can do all these different things, but they've got one called a Scrub Daddy. That works a whole lot better. That's what I have. It's got a hard pumice type scrub thing that does not do that. This is what I say. I know people's got, throw them away. Just throw them away. Don't wait. Just throw them away. Folks, you don't want that to happen. The chance of it happening. Yes, I know. I used them for years too. I threw all of mine away. I don't have any of them. Don't want any of them. I'm squeaky tight, but I'm not that squeaky tight. All right. So let me see what I got going on here. Seeing what else is in the news. Okay. It is 9:35. Headed to the lake, firing up the grill, having friends over. Before you make your next stop, make it Sister Spirits in Whitwell. From whiskey, bourbon, rum, vodka, tequila, wine, and other local favorites, mixers, grab-and-go cocktail bags, and moonshine of every flavor under the moon, and then some that you haven't tried, they've got something for every celebration. Stop in, meet Kim and the crew, ask about the tasting, discover a new favorite. Open Monday through Thursday, 10 to 9, Friday and Saturday, 10 to 10, Sunday, 10 to 6. You must be 21 years old to enter. And, of course, we encourage you all to drink responsibly. That is our friends at Sisters Spirits. Oh, and that woman and husband that was arrested for drinking at the pool, she's an influencer too. That's the way she makes her money. I guess she won't be making it that way anymore. Well, Patch reports that 155 animals have been removed from a home in Glen Cove, New York, but rescuers believe the effort is not over because some cats still may be loose. Trapping is continuing, and local employees have started fostering and adopting some of the cats. Officials say 155 of them so far has been taken from the property. The update came nearly 3 weeks after authorities arrested a Glen Cove woman over animals allegedly kept in a house. And two of the rescued animals were dogs. Rescuers say that they think some cats may still be roaming because animals may have been able to move between the property and the outside. The defendant was identified as a 54-year-old resident who entered a not guilty plea on June the 9th. The outlet says she faces 67 counts related to torture, injury, and failing to feed an animal, along with two counts of second-degree reckless endangerment and one count alleging injurious to a child under 17. When the search began, one animal was found dead inside the home. Another later died while being transported to veterinary care. The rescued effort has drawn help from the city workers. A lot of people are trying to help them find homes. I was looking to see what, I guess she had a child in the house. I guess a, mercy. I don't understand that. That is just, well, okay. Deputies in Hillsborough County, Florida, pulled a man over for speeding. Field sobriety tests were conducted, and according to the sheriff's office, if you've ever watched any of these live PD and some of these court cams and different things, the man failed them and was charged with DUI. Body cam footage shows the man blaming leg day for his walk and turn test performance and claiming that his thighs were not that strong. According to a post shared by the sheriff's office, the incident occurred around 3:50 a.m. on July the 5th. Deputies observed a vehicle going 65 and 45. The law enforcement agents conducted traffic stop, and thankfully the driver complied and pulled over at the gas station. The driver was identified as a 38-year-old Carlos Gonzalez. During the traffic stop, they conducted field sobriety tests and soon learned that the man was not supposed to be driving at the time. Also, in the body cam footage, he can be seen interacting with the deputy at the scene. The deputy explained the walk and turn test to him. "You're going to stay just like this until I'm done explaining the exercise. It won't take long." He was struggling to remain on his feet, apparently due to some sort of muscular fatigue, he said. "I'll tell you right now, my thighs are not that strong. The walk and turn test only requires the individuals to take 9 heel-to-toe steps, turn, and then heel-to-toe back." He struggled, and now he has been arrested and charged after failing the DUI. They did do a blood test, and they are waiting for the results. Good morning, Schwab Shop.
2: Hey, Travis. I know you told me before about the boat that was used to go up and down the river.
1: Uh-huh.
2: The Mississippi Queen and the Delta.
1: Yep.
2: Can you tell me any more? I've lost my list you told me about.
1: I'll have to find it. I had somebody send me that list in. I'll see if I can locate it here in a few minutes.
2: All right. I appreciate it.
1: I'll be glad to. Bye-bye. I'll look and see where else I can find those other ones there. All right. Let's see here what else we got. 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
7: All right, folks, we're back. It is 9:44. Well, picture this. You're driving down the highway, and suddenly you see an SUV next to you, which isn't strange, except for the driver's head is tilted back, eyes are closed, and not just that, there's two kids asleep in the back. That's exactly a video that was taken going down the Canadian highway in Alberta, Canada. Stunned drivers capture a jaw-dropping moment on video, and the footage has exploded online. People can't believe a mom would trust her kid's safety to a car's technology as the white Tesla cruised along at 62 miles an hour. Other drivers were left asking what is going on here. According to the Global News, the drivers were confused. Carly King reported that while traveling with her family, after hopping into the back seat and looking out the window, she did a double take. I didn't understand what I was seeing, and I said to my husband, I think that lady's asleep. Since the highway was so busy, they called 911 right away. They didn't really know what else to do, but knowing that the two kids in the car were just mind-blowing, according to social media, it blew up. They weren't asking, what does this lady think she is, letting a Tesla take over where her kids are in the car? The footage shows a white Tesla driving steadily in the other lane as another vehicle slowly passes. As the camera pulls alongside the SUV, the driver appears to have their head tilted back, eyes closed. The person recording video said the Tesla maintained its speed and lane position as it continued down the highway. Reports indicate the vehicle was traveling around 62 miles an hour, and it's not clear how long the driver may have been in that condition, whether Tesla's full self-driving supervisor or another driver assistance feature is engaged, or whether the authorities would investigate this incident. While Tesla vehicles include advanced driver assist features such as autopilot and full self-driving, The company states that these systems do not make the vehicle autonomous. The police are very concerned and feel like just because the car comes with it, it doesn't mean that you can use it without being fully awake and in control of the wheel and pedals. Tesla instructs drivers to keep their hands on the steering wheel, remain alert, and be prepared to take control at any moment. The technology is designed to assist drivers, not replace them. The driver could face penalties for driving without due care and attention, including both tickets and points on your record. Well, I'm going to tell you, I can't imagine that this is going on. So I thought I would watch this video. The woman is out and the kids are asleep in the back. So this is amazing stuff. The woman is out. It looks like the person on the other side is too. So there you are. So if you think that's amazing, check it out there as well. All right, so let's see what we got here. It is 9:46. 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Okay, so if you indulge more than usual over the holiday weekend, this expert at the Mayo Clinic recommends meals that are high in protein and pre and probiotics to help your system reset. Meanwhile, if you're one of the greater than 92 million Americans taking medication to manage cholesterol, an extra layer of caution for your health may be warranted after the FDA has published a recall on cholesterol medication. It began on May the 8th when Ajanta Pharmaceuticals is said to have volunteer initiated the event. Current good manufacturing practice, the FDA provides the following background. I'm looking to see what the name is. The present recall affects 100-count bottles of 200-milligram phenofibrate capsules manufactured by Ajanta Pharma in India. Phenofibrate appears to be a generic alternative to what the Cleveland Clinic suggested is the brand name Lipofen. The lot number on the recalled phenofibrate is reported as PA02216. Expiration date 12/2029. Now, if you take that, I'm not going to go into any more of it. It is a class 2, which means it has just been pulled as a mid-level risk, saying that it can be medically reversible, adverse health consequences deemed plausible. It's saying that it treats high cholesterol and triglyceride levels in your blood. It works by decreasing bad cholesterol and fats and increasing good cholesterol in your blood. 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A total of 2.5 million bottles of prednisolone acetate eye drops, a medication commonly used to treat allergies and eye inflammation, have been recalled nationwide due to the presence of a foreign substance. It is manufactured by Lupin Limited. It is also an India-based pharmaceutical company. 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Okay. It is 10 minutes before the hour. Well, a woman has gone on trial accused of killing her baby daughter, who is alleged to have died from significant and sustained heat from a hairdryer. She is accused of causing Dahlia Rose to be subjected to heat from the appliance while the child was in her care. It is also claimed she consumed alcohol and took Class B drug methadone while in sole charge of her three-month-old daughter. She denies the charge of culpable homicide along with other charges and is on trial now. She faces a separate charge of willfully neglecting her in September of last year. This includes a claim she drank alcohol to excess, did co-sleep with the baby while intoxicated, and possessed controlled drugs. It's further claimed the property was unsanitary, was sold diapers and spoiled food and drink littered around. Other charges was possession of methadone and cocaine. So, wow. Things people do with their children around. I don't understand. All right. So give me a call. We're getting close to wrapping up today. We'll be getting on your items to buy, sell, or trade. I was looking here. Wow. So many different things goes on here. Sometimes you don't even want to read this stuff. So as memories fade, but they don't have to. At the Memory Tree, Diane Glenn can restore your old photos, convert VHS tapes, 8mm film, and microcassettes to digital, create beautiful photo books and scrapbooks, and even restore or edit treasured family photos. Visit her at 3565 Main Street in Kimball, open Tuesday, Wednesday, Thursday, and Friday, 10 to 4. 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Just give her a call, 713-899-7868, and preserve yesterday for tomorrow. And she will have a new address here really soon. Good morning, Swap Shop.
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7: 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All right, that's going to do it for us. We're going to wrap this thing up. And, hey, glad to have you along with us here this morning. Remember, tomorrow we'll be kicking off Grand Ole Opry Trivia and a lot of other great things. Hey, it's going to be warm out there, a little over 90 today. No rain in the forecast, but humidity is going to be high. It's going to be sweltering out there. Make sure you stay hydrated, drink plenty of water, and try not to work in the middle of the day unless you just have to. If you do, make sure you get some shade breaks in and watch yourself. Check in on your neighbors or your shut-ins and see if you can help them as well. So, folks, I'll be back again in the morning to do it all over again. Patrick Hoare here with your weather. Commander Chuck with your traffic report to get you to work and home each and every day. And Sherry Farmer's up next. So long, everybody.
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7: Nora Sugg Juanita Jordan, 86 of Jasper, passed away on Thursday, July the 2nd. Visitation will be today from 11 till 1. Funeral services will begin at 1 p.m. in the chapel of Tate Funeral Home of Jasper. She will be laid to rest at the Squatchy Valley Memorial Gardens in Jasper immediately following the funeral service. Arrangements are entrusted to Tate Funeral Home of Jasper. Billy K. Hamilton, 78, of Whitwell, passed away July the 4th. Visitation will be today between 10 and 3 at Tate Funeral Home. Funeral services will begin at 3 p.m. in the Funeral Home Chapel with Pastor Roger Webb officiating. It will be laid to rest at the Sardis Cemetery in Whitwell immediately following the funeral service. Arrangements are entrusted to Tate Funeral Home of Jasper. Sergeant Horace Butler Burine, 78 of Bridgeport, passed away peacefully July the 2nd. Burial will be today at 11 a.m. in the Valley Funeral Home Chapel of Stevenson, with the burial following at Pine Haven Memorial Gardens. Mary Lou Binky Russell, 85 of Whitwell, passed away July the 4th. At Miss Russell's request, no formal services will be.
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17: ABC News, I'm Sherry Preston. The British military says a tanker was hit by a drone in the Strait of Hormuz, the third such attack today. President Trump says the U.S. will lift sanctions on Turkey that were issued after Ankara purchased a Russian missile defense system that led to the country being kicked out of the F-35 fighter jet program. The president making his comments at the start of the NATO summit in Turkey. He did also praise Turkish President Erdogan while there, saying he didn't get any help from NATO countries in the war with Iran.
18: I was very disappointed with NATO. And frankly, if it weren't held in Turkey, where my friend happens to be a very strong leader, a very strong person, it's possible that I wouldn't have attended.
17: Prince Harry losing his final invasion of privacy lawsuit in London against the British tabloids. A judge saying he and other celebrities, including Elton John and Elizabeth Hurley, failed to prove their claims. This is ABC News.
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12: Partly cloudy, hot and humid out there for your afternoon, but mainly dry with highs of around 90 tonight. Fair overnight lows 70 to 72 for the midweek. Not a whole lot of change, partly cloudy. A few isolated afternoon storms possible, especially by later Thursday with highs of around 90. Tired of the pressures and hassles of car shopping? Come see what more people are making the short trip.

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0: That is Cole Swindell with Girl Dad. And while the King of England is not a girl dad, he has two sons. I'm talking about King Charles. I don't know if you follow it, but I love the royal family stuff. Drives my husband bonkers. But King Charles, he offered former Prince Harry and his family the chance to stay at Buckingham Palace because I don't think he's ever met his grandkids. And he offered this because, you know, Prince Harry is coming to visit. Okay, he's got an upcoming visit. But he has now rescinded that invitation, apparently because he took too long to respond, which they've been going back and forth saying that they were going and then they weren't going and they were and they weren't. All for publicity, Harry and Meghan. So, but what do I know? I mean, I'm just a little DJ, but I love following that family because they have just as much drama as everybody else's family. Hardy, well, it's just not every family lives in a castle, right? Hardy's up next with favorite country song.
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0: Ride. That is George Burge along with Luke Bryan. Now, this is going to stir the pot, okay, when it comes to the world of Hollywood, because there's a new movie. I'm not exactly sure when it's going to be coming out. I'm sure as we get closer, we'll know. But it's titled Misaligned. And the movie is all about a AI actor named Tilly Norwood. So she's going to star in this, but she's not a real person. But she is going to be, you know, living a life. So it's going to get interesting because they're billing it as a comedy drama and a coming of age story. And what happens is Tilly, she is, you know, she has no childhood. She has no lived experiences of her own. She's just living what someone else has told her about because she's AI. So that's where it could be interesting for humanity. You know, because within this movie, I guess she longs and she finally, I guess, figures out what being a human is about. So very, very interesting. And we'll see what happens with the movie industry, whether they accept this or not. I mean, they're being forward with it, saying it's all AI. So we'll see. But I'm kind of looking forward to it because I think that it will really give that contrast between fake life and AI and real life. And how we still need our real life. Luke Combs is next.
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8: Partly cloudy, hot, and humid out there for your afternoon, but mainly dry with highs of around 90 tonight. Fair overnight lows 70 to 72 for the midweek. Not a whole lot of change. Partly cloudy. A few isolated afternoon storms possible, especially by later Thursday with highs of around 90. Tired of the pressures and hassles of car shopping? 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

0: Jelly Roll with his latest Hands Up. And that song was actually co-written by Hardy. So he is, you know, one of the collaborators on that one. And that song is what lots of folks are believing to be, you know, the start of a new album to the follow-up of his 2024's Beautifully Broken. So only time will tell. We'll have to see. On the way, we got Ella Langley and Morgan Wallen.
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11: Partly cloudy, hot and humid out there for your afternoon, but mainly dry with highs of around 90 tonight. Fair overnight low 70 to 72 for the midweek. Not a whole lot of change. Partly cloudy. A few isolated afternoon storms possible, especially by later Thursday with highs of around 90. 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

0: 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I mean, she has been in the business for quite a while, so she knows her country, she knows her artists personally, and she's teamed up with Scott Gaines to bring you the latest news, interviews, and the newest music from country's biggest stars. 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Okay, late night. You work that night shift, you can't sleep, spend it with Katie and Scott on Pickle Jar Up All Night. 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

0: That's Megan Maroney with Beautiful Things. And July is another busy month, especially when it comes to sports. Now, sadly, Team USA lost yesterday, but we will see the wrap-up of the World Cup. Wimbledon going on this month, as well as Tour de France continuing with baseball's All-Star Game taking place in Philadelphia 1 week from today. So, yeah. We are in the thick of summer. Lots going on. Brett Young is next with Sleep Without You.
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12: Partly cloudy, hot and humid out there for your afternoon, but mainly dry with highs of around 90 tonight. Fair overnight lows 70 to 72 for the midweek. Not a whole lot of change. Partly cloudy. A few isolated afternoon storms possible, especially by later Thursday with highs of around 90. 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
2: ABC News, I'm Wayne Cabot.
3: I believe that it's time for him to drop out of the race.
2: New York Mayor Zoran Mamdani, the latest Democrat to bail on Maine progressive Graham Plattner, who is taking time to reflect on a Senate campaign after a former girlfriend accused him of entering her home near blackout drunk and raping her. He denies it. Oil prices are back above $70 a barrel. Stocks are tumbling after Iran fired on more ships today in the Strait of Hormuz. At the NATO summit in Turkey, President Trump criticized NATO members for not supporting his war with Iran, and he said he's dropping sanctions against the host nation, which were put in place when Turkey purchased a Russian missile defense system.
4: We don't want to sanction friends. It's very simple.
2: Bricks have been falling from the former Pfizer building in Manhattan, which is being turned into apartments. Steel beams buckling on the 21st and 22nd floors. The area evacuated. Charlie Kirk's accused assassin, Tyler Robinson, back in court in Provo, Utah. Pre-trial hearings. This is ABC News.
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9: For Sequatchie Valley Now, I'm Lucky Knott. The Incline Railway in Chattanooga is a prominent tourist destination transporting visitors up and down Lookout Mountain. A part-time conductor at the railway was dismissed after a viral TikTok video showed him making questionable comments. Incline leaders confirmed that the man had been fired. Tennessee homeowners have one of the lowest property tax bills in the United States, with the state ranking 7th in a 50-state accountability analysis. The typical annual tax bill for an owner-occupied home in Tennessee is $1,488, well under the national median of $3,211 in the latest 2024 census data. The home price average in Tennessee is $322,600. Ranked first is West Virginia. The median property tax bill is $881. Median home value is $170,800. Oil prices are falling to levels observed prior to the Iran conflict, as OPEC has agreed to increase production. The average price per gallon in Marion County as of Monday afternoon was $3.19. In Sequatchie County, $3.30. Grundy County, $3.25. And in Hamilton County, it's dropped below $3 to $2.96. For complete details and more information on these stories, go to SValleyNow.com. There you'll also find the arrest reports for Marion and Sequatchie counties. 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
4: Partly cloudy, hot and humid out there for your afternoon, but mainly dry with highs of around 90 tonight. Fair overnight lows 70 to 72 for the midweek. Not a whole lot of change. Partly cloudy. A few isolated afternoon storms possible, especially by later Thursday with highs of around 90. 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

0: Rocky Mountain Low, that's Corey Kent along with Ko Witzel. Happy birthday if today is your special day. Some of the celebrities that you share your day with include the Tonight Show band leader Doc Severinsen. He's now 99 years old. Beatles drummer Ringo Starr, 86. Jessica Hahn is 67. Vonda Shepard, famous for singing the theme to Ally McBeal. She is 63. Jim Gaffigan, he is turning the big 6-0 today. And figure Olympian skater Michelle Kwan is 46. Happy birthday, everybody. Make it a good one. Chris Young and Kane Brown are together next.
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0: Russell Dickerson with Worth Your Wild. And this is just a sad story, but he tried so hard to, and I think he would have shared his information with everybody, to where we all would have a chance to live longer. Brian Johnson, if that name rings a bell, he's very famous. He's the world's most famous biohacker. He has spent millions of dollars trying to figure out ways to live forever. And sadly, he has now been diagnosed with an incurable stomach eating disease. So, he was so trying, but sad to hear that about Brian. So anyway, thought I'd share that with you. Because it's, he's just done a lot. Look him up, Google him and just see all the things that he has done. And, I'm sure that, we'll be able to take some of the things that he found and learn from when it comes to longevity. Kenny Chesney is next with Carry On.
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11: Partly cloudy, hot and humid out there for your afternoon, but mainly dry with highs of around 90 tonight. Fair overnight low 70 to 72 for the midweek. Not a whole lot of change. Partly cloudy. A few isolated afternoon storms possible, especially by later Thursday with highs of around 90. 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

0: That's Lainey Wilson with Phone, Keys, Wallet. And, you know, she's getting ready to unlock the new music that she's been working on for quite a while. And it does sound like her new single with John Mayer that we just heard is just the beginning.
1: To tell you the truth, we were already in the kitchen cooking it up before Whirlwind was even out. I feel like we're always writing because I don't feel like I'm myself if I'm not creating and writing. I feel like that's the thing that like gets me through all the busyness and all the other parts of the job that exist. I think people are really going to love what we've been working on. I mean, of course, I'm partial, but I think it definitely is going to like show another side of my artistry while always staying true to myself. But the more life I live, the more experience I have, the more I realize I've got more to say and share, and it's going to be good.
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13: Partly cloudy, hot and humid out there through your evening hours tonight. Becoming fair, a little on the muggy side, but not bad. Lows 70 to 72 for the midweek. Partly cloudy, hot and humid afternoons. A slight chance of an afternoon storm Wednesday. A few more isolated storms later Thursday. 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

0: That is Megan Maroney with Medicine, and Garth Brooks getting back out on tour. Yeah, he's calling it the Retro Arena Era. August 21st through the 22nd, he'll be performing at Gainbridge Fieldhouse in Indianapolis, and that's going to be the start of his Blame It All on My Roots tour. So he's going back, like I said, it's kind of a retro tour. The tickets are going to go on sale simultaneously on Friday, July 17th. They'll be priced at $154. They'll be both in stage and in the round seating with all seats reserved. There's an 8-ticket limit with no pre-sales or sales at the box office. So that's how he's doing it. Other shows have not yet been announced, but it's his return of Garth's drum pod, which he introduced 30 years ago. So it's pretty cool. And the shows are going to be the foundation for Killer Live, a groundbreaking new approach to live recording, much like his 1996 tour was for Double Live, which boasts 25 million album sales. So he is ready. He's played Milwaukee Summerfest. He did that last month. Before his sold-out show at London's Hyde Park last month as well. So he's ready for it. So be on the listen. Definitely follow him if you're wanting to catch Garth Brooks doing the retro theme with his Blame It All on My Roots tour. Hopefully it's coming near us. Sam Hunt is next. 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

0: Stan and Shay with Say So. Happy Tasty Tuesday. This one just makes me smile. And really, I would feel like a kid again if I bought it, but I did not. Trying to cut back on a lot of things, but Velveeta, Shapes and Cheese. They teamed up. They're one of the America 250 partners. And, you know, we're celebrating America turning 250 all year, right? I mean, this is a big to-do. And they have created pasta in USA and star shapes. So pretty cool that they did that, especially, I mean, it's one thing to make a noodle in the shape of a star, but the shape of the United States minus Alaska and Hawaii, I mean, I wish they could have included them, but I guess it was kind of tough all to do in, you know, one piece of pasta. But you can check that out. I don't think they meant anything by it, by leaving those two states out. I think there's love there. It's just that not a noodle shape. Maybe there's some, maybe they have another box coming out with just those two states. I don't know. But you can check it out. You can see what it looks like. The packaging's cute too. Just head on over to my Facebook, search for Sherry Farmer or Sherry M. Farmer on Instagram. 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
11: Partly cloudy, hot, and humid out there through your evening hours tonight. Becoming fair, a little on the muggy side, but not bad. Lows 70 to 72 for the midweek. Partly cloudy, hot, and humid afternoons. A slight chance of an afternoon storm Wednesday. A few more isolated storms later Thursday. 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And I'm Chief Meteorologist Patrick Hoare.
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2: ABC News, I'm Wayne Cabot. Iran is warning the U.S. not to respond after its third attack on a commercial ship today in the Strait of Hormuz. Iran saying all traffic through the strait is now under its control and warns any U.S. provocative action will be met with an immediate, decisive response. Oil prices surging back above 70 bucks a barrel. ABC's Aaron Katursky says he can see a definite lean to the former Pfizer building on 42nd Street, Manhattan, under conversion to apartments, the FDNY fearing a partial collapse. Mayor Zoran Mamdani.
3: Two structural columns have buckled, in addition to multiple cracks and sagging floors. The building remains unstable. Since arriving on scene, we have witnessed additional movement in one of the compromised columns.
2: On another matter, Mamdani says Graham Plattner should drop out of the main Senate race. Senator Bernie Sanders saying he spoke with Plattner and advised him to get out. This is ABC News.
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8: Good afternoon. It's starting to get a little bit heavier now at times in the construction zone over here. Pretty much on schedule, actually, on 75 up by Shalford Road. It's stop and go there at East Brandon and Gun Barrel. Radar through North Georgia. It's been on and off all afternoon long on 75 there in North Georgia, especially there in Catoosa County. If you get locked out of your house or your car, don't panic. Just call Rick's Lock and Key in Chattanooga. That number is 892-1700. I'm Commander Chuck with your on-time traffic.
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1: Cody Johnson back with something fresh and new just for you at his horseback. Thanks so much for spending some time right here as we play the best country right here for the workday. Darius Rucker standing by, song we know and love from him, and we'll bring you the latest effort from Luke Combs as well.
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12: Good afternoon. It's starting to get a little bit heavier now at times in the construction zone over here. Pretty much on schedule, actually, on 75 up by Shalmerford Road. It's stop and go there at East Brainerd and Gun Barrel. Radar through North Georgia. It's been on and off all afternoon long on 75 there in North Georgia, especially there in Catoosa County. If you get locked out of your house or your car, don't panic. Just call Rick's Lock and Key in Chattanooga. That number is 892-1700. I'm Commander Chuck with your on-time traffic.
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19: Partly cloudy, hot, and humid out there through your evening hours tonight. Becoming fair, a little on the muggy side, but not bad. Lows 70 to 72 for the midweek. Partly cloudy, hot, and humid afternoons. A slight chance of an afternoon storm Wednesday. A few more isolated storms later Thursday. 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

0: country and she knows it. There goes Luke Bryan. Song that he unveiled on American Idol. One of the advantages of being a judge on the show, you got that platform. Riley Green standing by in just a couple, and a song that, well, just hits different this time of year from Kenny Chesney.
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3: Good afternoon, T-Dot's working with a couple of non-injury accidents out here as it gets heavier now through the ridge cut. It's been crowded over here for a while at times on 24 at Market Street. It's only going to get heavier northbound 75 up through the Ottawa-Collinsdale area, headed on into Cleveland, Bradley County. No shortage of radar up through there on 75 throughout Bradley County into McMinn County. Hey, don't let a slipping transmission make things worse on your car or truck having transmission problems. Come to AMCO on Lee Highway. I'm Commander Chuck, you're on time traffic.
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0: He made a splash handful of years ago with a song called How It Ought to Be. Now he's back for another go around. He is Shane Prophet. And it's his latest one, Long Live Country. Stay here for John Party. Got his latest one coming up in just a couple. Plus Parmalee and Blanco Brown with a song that briefly crossed over to the pop chart.
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6: Good afternoon, TDOT. It's working with a couple of non-injury accidents out here as it gets heavier now through the ridge cut. It's been crowded over here for a while at times on 24 at Market Street. It's only going to get heavier northbound, 75 up through the Ottawa Collegedale area, headed on into Cleveland, Bradley County. No shortage of radar up through there on 75 throughout Bradley County into McMinn County. Hey, don't let a slipping transmission make things worse on your car or truck having transmission problems. Come to AMCO on Lee Highway. I'm Commander Chuck, you're on time traffic.
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12: Partly cloudy, hot and humid out there through your evening hours tonight. Becoming fair, a little on the muggy side, but not bad. Lows 70 to 72 for the midweek. Partly cloudy, hot and humid afternoons. A slight chance of an afternoon storm Wednesday. A few more isolated storms later Thursday. 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
3: ABC News, I am Wayne Cabot. New chaos in the Strait. Iran attacking three commercial ships, warning America not to retaliate, sending oil surging. President Trump expressing frustration with the lack of help from NATO allies, meeting in Turkey. This as Trump signals his unwillingness to help Ukraine, saying the U.S. doesn't have a stake. Bill Taylor, former U.S. ambassador to Ukraine, on why Vladimir Putin has been hitting Ukraine so hard lately.
4: I think he is desperate. He's always, of course, dangerous. He's demonstrated that by this invasion. But he's in a pickle. He's in a bind. His soldiers are losing, actually, on the battlefield.
3: Bernie Sanders and Zoran Mamdani saying today Graham Platner should end his Senate race in Maine after a new accusation of rape. Two beams are buckling on the former Pfizer building being converted to apartments, the area evacuated. This is ABC News.
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9: Good afternoon, T-Dot's working with a couple of non-injury accidents. Heavier than it was 15, 20 minutes ago on 24 here through Micah St. Bend. Stop and go 25th and Keith there in Cleveland. It's heavier than it was 15, 20 minutes ago. Northbound 75 up past Bonnie Oaks, all that. Traffic now on 75, making its way up through Ottawa towards the Cleveland area. 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I'm Commander Chuck with your on-time traffic.
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0: Today's hit country. 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
9: Good afternoon, T-Dot's working with a couple of non-injury accidents. Heavier than it was 15, 20 minutes ago on 24 here through Micah and Bend. Stop and go 25th and Keith there in Cleveland. It's heavier than it was 15, 20 minutes ago. Northbound 75 up past Bonnie Oaks, all that. Traffic now on 75, making its way up through Ottawa towards the Cleveland area. 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I'm Commander Chuck with your on-time traffic.
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16: Partly cloudy, hot and humid out there through your evening hours tonight. Becoming fair, a little on the muggy side, but not bad. Low 70 to 72 for the midweek. Partly cloudy, hot and humid afternoons. A slight chance of an afternoon storm Wednesday. A few more isolated storms later Thursday. 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

0: He made a splash with that breakout duet with Jason Aldean called Friends Like That, and now he's back for another go-around, this time with the training wheels off. He's flying solo, John Morgan and Kid Myself. Stay here for Lady A, song that was a sizable crossover success for them. And speaking of crossover success, to date, the biggest pop chart entry from Blake Shelton is next.
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3: Good afternoon. Cranking up pretty good on Amicola right now. Certain sections going outbound up by the 911 Center. It's stop and go now at APD 40, especially right there at I-75. Watch for radar up through Bradley County the rest of the evening on 75, especially as it builds now northbound over White Oak Mountain headed towards Cleveland. Hey, if you get locked out of your house or your car, don't panic. Call Rick's Lock and Key 892-1700. I'm Commander Chuck with your on-time traffic.
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0: He's written hit songs for a number of country stars, Kenny Chesney among them, also Morgan Wallen. And there he goes with a song of his own. Guy who appeared on The Voice in 2013, Graylin James. That's Water at a Wedding. Megan Maroney standing by.
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5: Good afternoon. Cranking it pretty good on Ann Nicola right now. Certain sections going outbound up by the 911 Center. It's stop and go now at APD 40, especially right there at I-75. Watch for radar up to Bradley County the rest of the evening on 75, especially as it builds now northbound over White Oak Mountain headed towards Cleveland. Hey, if you get locked out of your house or your car, don't panic. Call Rick's Lock and Key 892-1700. I'm Commander Chuck with your on-time traffic.
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11: Partly cloudy, hot, and humid out there through your evening hours tonight. Becoming fair, a little on the muggy side, but not bad. Lows 70 to 72 for the midweek. Partly cloudy, hot, and humid afternoons. A slight chance of an afternoon storm Wednesday. A few more isolated storms later Thursday. 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
2: ABC News, I'm Wayne Cabot. You can't walk and you can't drive in a bustling part of Manhattan right now because of a skyscraper under renovation that is slightly leaning, the upper floor beams buckling at the former Pfizer building. Mayor Zoran Mamdani.
3: The NYPD has instituted a frozen zone from 40th to 45th streets between 1st and 3rd Avenues. These streets have been temporarily closed off to both pedestrian and vehicular traffic.
2: Mamdani is joining fellow progressive Bernie Sanders in urging Graham Platner to end his Maine Senate campaign after a former girlfriend accused him of entering her home and raping her. Iran firing on more ships today in the Strait of Hormuz, one of them a Saudi tanker, the kingdom demanding reparations. Just now, the U.S. is revoking its license that authorized the sale of Iranian oil. Oil prices back above 70 a barrel. Stocks fell on Wall Street. S&P down 33. This is ABC News.
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7: For Sequatchie Valley Now, I'm Lucky Nine. The Incline Railway in Chattanooga is a prominent tourist destination transporting visitors up and down Lookout Mountain. A part-time conductor at the railway was dismissed after a viral TikTok video showed him making questionable comments. Incline leaders confirmed that the man had been fired. Tennessee homeowners have one of the lowest property tax bills in the United States, with the state ranking 7th in a 50-state accountability analysis. The typical annual tax bill for an owner-occupied home in Tennessee is $1,488, well under the national median of $3,211 in the latest 2024 census data. The home price average in Tennessee is $322,600. Ranked first is West Virginia. The median property tax bill is $881. Median home value is $170,800. Oil prices are falling to levels observed prior to the Iran conflict, as OPEC has agreed to increase production. The average price per gallon in Marion County as of Monday afternoon was $3.19. In Sequatchie County, $3.30. Grundy County, $3.25. And in Hamilton County, it's dropped below $3 to $2.96. For complete details and more information on these stories, go to SValleyNow.com. There you'll also find the arrest reports for Marion and Sequatchie counties. For The River 104.9 and Country Roads 93.3, I'm Lucky Knight.
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8: Good afternoon. It's starting to crank up even more now. 153 on that Chickamauga Dam. Trying to get back into the Hickson area. It's crowded there at Lee Highway, at Shalaford, stop and go at APD 40 at Dalton Pike there in the Cleveland area. Watch for radar now on 75 up through parts of Bradley County, especially up through the Charleston area. Hey, don't let a slipping transmission make things worse on your car or truck. 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I'm Commander Chuck, your on-time traffic.
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12: Good afternoon. Starting to crank up even more now. 153 on that Chickamauga Dam. Trying to get back into the Hickson area. It's crowded there at Lee Highway, at Chalmerford, stop and go at APD 40 at Dalton Pike there in the Cleveland area. Watch for radar now on 75 up through parts of Bradley County, especially up through the Charleston area. Hey, don't let a slipping transmission make things worse on your car or truck. 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I'm Commander Chuck, your on-time traffic.
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14: Partly cloudy, hot and humid out there through your evening hours tonight. Becoming fair, a little on the muggy side, but not bad. Low 70 to 72 for the midweek. Partly cloudy, hot and humid afternoons. A slight chance of an afternoon storm Wednesday. A few more isolated storms later Thursday. 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
1: Hey, folks, it's so good to be with you this afternoon. I trust you're doing well. Hope you are. I want you to remember my sister. She's going through some chemo right now, and she's having a little bit of allergic reaction. She's breaking out in her arms and in her legs. So you hold her up in prayer, and we'd appreciate that. And, of course, we had several needs there at church that you'll hold up. And Rick, Marlon, and little Tracy, just continue to hold them up, and we'd appreciate you doing that. We've got many needs. Pray for one another. I'll tell you, boy, we need prayer in this day and time. We're going to play an old song. And the old song says, "Why me, Lord? What have I ever done?" Listen to it. We'll be right back.

All righty. In Ephesians 1 and 9, the Apostle Paul says, having made known unto us the mystery of his will according to his good pleasure, which he hath purposed in himself, that in the dispensation of the fullest time, that he might together in one all things in Christ, both which is in heaven and which is in earth, even unto him. This is a pretty enlightening scripture here, because it actually tells us for millennia that God held this thing sort of hid in his heart and not revealed. Now, there was a few that understood down through the centuries. I'd say Abraham would be one. I'd say Isaac would be one. I'd say Jacob, Joseph possibly was one. I would say the prophets, for the most part, had a modicum of knowledge of this. But it was isolated. It was not widespread. And I think they just sort of knew it from a distance and understood it from a distance. Sort of like Abraham. You know, the Lord told him that through his seed that a deliverer would come. And Moses understood it. But I don't think any of them understood it as clear as you and I understand it today. They looked forward to this thing that would come to fruition. And men, you take it for granted today. Paul talked about how valuable this thing was. It was hid in the heart and the mind of God that what? In the end, the dispensation means when it's over. You remember Jesus said in Matthew 24, when this gospel of the kingdom shall be preached in all the world, and then the end shall come. So we're in a dispensation age right now. And the dispensation started when Christ came to this earth, and he presented, repent, for the kingdom of heaven is at hand. Because he, in essence, brought the kingdom of heaven down to planet earth, which was before not. Like I said, it was isolated. There was a few great men that God would reveal various things. Daniel and the prophets and so on. Moses and Abraham and so on. But they were just a scattered few that had this. And they just had it just in pieces, in parts. They knew, but they could not see this thing clearly. You know, the Bible, where Paul in one script said they desired to look into this thing because they didn't completely understand how it would come about. But this is a pretty big thing. If you bring it into context, if you look at the big picture here, God has already got heaven. All right, he's already got an angelic host that cry, holy, holy, holy Lord God Almighty, daily, 24/7. He's already got the utopia of heaven, the streets of gold, the walls of jasper, and gates of pearls, and that city of gold. He's got it already. It's there. So why would God invest in mankind? Why would God waste the time, the expense, if you please, to bring mankind into this loop, so to speak? And so this is what Paul is saying. Paul said this is a very mysterious thing. He said God had this hid in his heart until this revelation come to fruition. And it started when Jesus Christ, John the Baptist, was the forerunner of Christ. And he began to proclaim. He said, there's one coming after me who I'm not worthy to stoop down and untie his shoes. And he said, I indeed baptize you with water, but he will baptize with the Holy Ghost and with fire. So in other words, he said, I'm not him. Many of them would ask him, are you the Messiah? Are you the Christ? Now, they knew that a king was coming. They knew a Messiah was coming. The prophets had told them that, and they understood that, but they understood it from a fleshly standpoint of view. They didn't get the perception of it as we understand it now today from a spiritual point of view, but this was purposed in the heart of God. It says that the dispensation of the full of time, that means at the end of time, when everything is complete as far as the creation of man goes. And he says, when this happens, then the Bible says that he might gather together in one. Look at it, one thing. And that word one just means unity, because it's going to be untold myriads of people. But he says,
all things are going to become one in Christ. What does that mean? That means earth, that means heaven, that means man, that means angels. It shall all become one big thing in Christ, one big family, if you please. You remember Jesus, they were trying to trip him up, and the Sadducees were saying, well, there was a guy, and says he was married to this woman, and he died, and he had a brother, and she married him, and he died. None of them gave her any children. And then she married another brother, and he died, and brother, and none had children. And says, and now whose wife will she be when they get in heaven? And he said, look what he said. He says, you err because you don't understand the scriptures nor the power of God. Now he said, in heaven there'll be no marrying and giving into marriage. He said, look at it. We shall be as the angels in heaven. And this is what Paul was talking about here when he says this mystery is going to be revealed at the close of the age, and man shall be united with God, with Christ, with the angels, and with heaven. It shall all be one big family. And it was a mystery that has been hid down through the centuries and has been revealed to me and you through Christ that came into this world and ransomed this world to make this world fit. You know, I chose that song for a reason. And the essence of the song, why me, Lord, what in the world have I done to be worthy of this? And I'd ask the same question. If you had any sense, you'd ask that question. God is saying, I'm going to bring you into the loop. I'm going to bring you into the family. I'm going to make you equal with angels one day. And what did you do to deserve it? Nothing. Who am I? There's nothing that we could do to deserve this great thing that God has freely given. That's the reason the Bible calls it a free gift, the gift. The gift is something that someone else pays and bears the expense, and he presents it to you at no cost, no responsibility, no anything. You just take the gift. Now, we do have responsibility after we receive the gift, because he said, freely you have received, freely pass this on to others so they can enjoy this gift of grace and salvation and one day be united with God and the angels and their fellow brothers and sisters in the utopia of heaven. And finally, John said, when this thing comes to total fruition, he said, I saw that holy city coming down out of heaven from God down to planet Earth. And God is going to make his final dwelling place, planet Earth, here. God had plans for this earth when he created the Garden of Eden. And he didn't only have plans for man. He's going to bring the host of the angels. He's bringing everything with him down to planet Earth. And planet Earth is going to be heaven in eternity. And so this great mystery, as Paul is trying to say, and he's trying to make the church at Ephesus, I hope you can understand what I'm talking about here. And friend, that's something me and you need to understand. We need to stop and stand in awe and realize how great this thing is. God offered this to me and you. He bore all the expense. He made the sacrifice. The only thing he's asked me and you to do it, will you accept it? Will you love me? Will you serve me? Will you obey me? Will you follow me? Will you quit living like the devil and start living like me? That's all he's asking. Will you just change God and choose me instead of the God of this world? Because I've made it possible that you can choose me now. Before you couldn't. You was a slave to sin. But now you can choose me and follow me if you choose to do so. And so Paul says this great mystery, and it's going to be until the dispensation of the fullness of time. So when it has come to an end, this whole world will be wound up. Antichrist is going to be put down. Beast and the false prophet is going to be cast into the lake of fire. The devil is going to be put into the bottomless pit for 1,000 years. And then at the close of the 1,000 years, we will live a millennial
with Christ being the King of Kings and the Lords of Lords, and the nation shall be ruled in righteousness. It means that Jesus Christ will be the King. It will not be the czars of Russia. It'll not be the President of the United States, or it'll not be some other world dictator, whatever. It is going to be Jesus Christ and Jesus Christ alone that is going to rule this nation for 1,000 years. That's what we call the millennial reign. And he's going to rule the nation in righteousness. And then at the close of that 1,000 years, he will loose Lucifer for a season to be upon this earth. And the Bible says during that season that he will go and he will gather muster forces, just like it's going on right now, and he will gather them to come down on the mountains of Jerusalem where the King of Kings and the Lord of Lords is to try to overthrow him. Satan is pulling his final straw here. It's all or nothing because he knows what's waiting him. And the Bible said there'll be no tolerance for them, that God will simply rain fire down out of heaven. But why does this happen? You ever thought about that? Why does God let us live with peace on earth for 1,000 years? Now, man, it will not be mandatory for man to serve this government of Christ. They will still be rebels on this earth during the millennial reign. They're just hard-headed people. I don't care how good you make it. They're still going to be rebels on this earth that just ain't going to like the way things are going. And what happens, God will allow Lucifer to be turned loose for this season to sort of purge, if you please, the rebels. Because the rebels, they're going to throw their lot in with him, and they're going to seek to overthrow and to get this world back like they think this world should be according to their will and pleasure. Ain't going to happen. And so they will lead an army down on the mountains of Jerusalem once again, 1,000 years later, to try to overthrow Christ, and God let's rain fire and brimstone and be burn them up. And Lucifer then will be cast into the lake of the fire where the beast and the false prophet's already been for 1,000 years. And then the Bible says God will renovate this planet with fire. Everything that reminds God of man will be burned, will be singed away, friend. He said, I'll create a new heaven and I'll create a new earth. And after that happens, that's when John said, I saw that holy city coming down out of heaven from God. Man, the evils of man will be purged once and for all. And then God will set up his utopia, heaven on earth, and it will be in essence heaven for eternity. And God himself will come and appear before his creation, the angelic host, in mankind. All the way from Adam, all the way from the last man that is saved. I mean, those that have the blood applied to their life, they will qualify for this fellowship. And my friend, this is the reason Paul emphasized this and how important that this is. I want to look at another scripture here in the book of Romans. Paul alluded to it in Romans 8 and 13. He said, but it is the spirit of him that raised up, if the spirit of him that raised up Jesus from the dead dwells in you. Now look close to this. He that raised up Christ from the dead shall also quicken your mortal bodies by his spirit that dwelleth in you. Now, do you understand what this is talking about? If you're a Christian, the Bible says that the spirit that is dwelling in you when this day comes, when the end of the dispensation period, when this day comes, that you'll be transformed immediately by the spirit that is in you, that was imparted to you when you accepted Jesus Christ as Lord and Savior. What did Jesus, he talked about, if you abide in me and my spirit, or he said, if you abide in me and my word abides in you, you can ask what you want and it shall be given. Why? Because the spirit is working through you to carry out the will of Jesus Christ, to carry out the will of the Father. So therefore, there is a spirit that is left on you. Remember, Jesus said in John, I think it, where he said, or maybe it was the first book of Acts, he said, I will not leave you comfortless, but I will pray the Father, and he will send you another comforter.
And he will lead you and guide you into all truth and righteousness. Now, what's he saying? He said he is an entity just like I am. He is a real person just like I am. He can cover a lot more ground than I can because I'm confined to this body and I'm limited to travel and time and so on and so forth. But says he is everywhere at all time. And he said, then I will pray the Father and the Father will send him down here and said, he shall abide with you forever. So therefore, he is going to be a part of you. And that is called the Spirit, the Holy Spirit or the Holy Ghost, whatever terminology you want to use. But he says here, he says, if that Spirit, because it was that Spirit that raised Jesus up, Jesus was a dead man laying in a grave in the tomb. He was a dead man, no life in him. On the third day, the Bible said that the Spirit of God entered into him, quickened him, and the word quicken means make alive, and he come up out of that grave. That same Spirit that is in him, the same Spirit that is in him, is if it's in you, it's going to do the same for you. That's what Paul said. If it dwells in you, that raised up Christ from the dead, he shall quicken your mortal bodies by the Spirit that dwell in you. Now look, something else he tells us here is very important that we get this. He said, therefore, brethren, you are debtors not to the flesh, not to what? Serve the flesh, obey the flesh, please the flesh, do the things the flesh wants you to do. He says, we are debtors not to serve the will of the flesh, but to live after what? The Spirit. Why? Because only the Spirit's going to get us out of here. It's very important that we get that. He goes on to say, if we live after the flesh, you shall die. But if you through the Spirit, look close to it, do mortify the deeds of the body. Now, what does that mean? Lust of the eyes, lust of the flesh, the pride of life. Mortify these things through the Spirit. It means bring them under subjection rather than yield into the weakness of your flesh. Yield yourself to the leadership of the Spirit. So if we live after the Spirit, or if we live after the flesh, we shall die. But if we through the Spirit do mortify the deeds of the body, and they're in every one of us, we shall live. And we can only do this through the working of the Spirit in our life. And Paul said, we are debtors not to live after the flesh. We're debtors to live after the Spirit because only the Spirit's going to get us out here. He said, if you follow the flesh, he said, you're going to die. And he's not talking about physical death. He's talking about physical death and spiritual death. So if you fulfill the lust of the eyes, lust of the flesh, and pride of life, he said, rest assured. You know what the Bible said? The wages of sin is what? Death. Every time, not some of the time. That's what it pays. If you follow sin, it brings death. Lust is conceived, it brings forth sin. When sin is finished, it brings forth death. Not some of the time, every time, my friend. But if you through the Spirit do mortify the deeds of the body, you get them under subjection. No lust of the eyes, no lust of the flesh, no pride of life. Get them under subjection. You shall live. What does that mean? That means that the Spirit that raised up Jesus from the dead dwells in you. That raised up Christ, it'll quicken your mortal body by His Spirit that dwells in you. Quicken your mortal body means it'll make you alive that was dead. Let's look at it. Paul said in 1 Corinthians 15:51, behold, I show you a mystery. We shall not all sleep, but we shall be changed. There it is, transformation. He's talking about the quickening. In the moment, in the twinkling of an eye, the last trump, that's the end of the dispensation time that Paul was talking about in Ephesians. At the last trump shall sound, the dead shall be raised incorruptible, and we shall be changed. How are we changed? This corruption must take on incorruption. What does that mean? Flesh will take on total spirit. And this mortal, flesh again, must put on immortality, spirit. So when the corruptible shall have put on incorruption and mortal shall have put on immortality, then shall be brought to pass the saying that is written, death is swallowed up by victory. It says, O death,
Where's thy sting, O grave? Where's thy victory? The sting of death is sin, and the strength of sin is the law. But thanks be to God, which giveth us victory through our Lord Jesus Christ. Wherefore, my beloved brethren, be steadfast, unmovable, always abounding in the work of the Lord. For as much as you know, your labor is not in vain. If I keep on keeping on till I finish the course, my friend, then I find myself as the candidate of all of these promises in Corinthians, in Ephesians, and in Romans 8. So this thing, Paul says this thing is a mystery. You can't get your head around it. The reason we have problems in our world, people are trying to understand spiritual things with carnal means. Can't happen, because the natural man receiveth not the things of the Spirit, neither can he, for they're spiritually discerned. So Paul is saying that I am giving you a mystery here. I'm giving you something that's not common or normal in society. I'm giving you something that was hid in the heart and the mind of God for thousands of years. And finally, it has been revealed to us through Jesus Christ. And it's not some figment of our imagination. It's really a reality that's going to happen in the last day. In Ephesians 3:3, it says, how that by revelation he made known unto me the mystery, as I wrote afore a few words, whereby when you read, you may understand my knowledge in the mystery of Christ, which in other ages, here it is, in other ages was not made known unto the sons of men. They didn't know anything about it. As it is now revealed unto his holy apostles and prophets by the spirits, that the Gentiles should be fellow heirs and of the same body partakers of the promise of Christ by the gospel. My friend, us Gentiles should be a happy bunch of people, because Christ has brought us into the loop, the fellowship. Paul said, I'm not ashamed of the gospel of Christ. It's the power of God unto salvation of the Jew first and also to the Greek. Everyone that believeth, my friend, can have this wonderful thing. Philippians 3:21, it says, who shall change our vile body, that it may be fashioned like unto his glorious body, according to the working whereby he is able even to subdue all things unto himself. That's what Paul was dealing with there. Christ wants to make all things like he is, because, friend, unless I become like Christ, I'm not fit for heaven. That's the reason Paul said we're debtors not to live after the flesh, but to live after the Spirit. That's the reason I got a problem. This once saved, always saved business, my friend. Let me tell you, we press for the mark, for the prize, the high calling of God. It's an everyday struggle. We're human. We're flesh. We're tempted on every hand. That's what Paul said. But we can triumph it through the knowledge of Christ. If we turn ourselves to him and allow the Spirit, we can mortify the deeds of this body and bring it under the subjection to the will of God. 1 Thessalonians 4:14, for if we believe that Jesus died and rose again, even so them also which sleep in Jesus will God bring with him. Didn't say hope so, maybe so, might. He said he will. For this we say unto you by the word of the Lord, that we which are alive and remain unto the coming of the Lord shall not prevent them which are asleep. For the Lord himself shall descend from heaven with a shout, with the voice of the archangel, the trump of God, and the dead in Christ shall rise first. Then which are alive and remain shall be caught up together with him into the clouds to meet the Lord in the air, and so shall we ever be with the Lord. Look at it. He says, comfort one another with these words. That's what I'm doing today. So therefore, Paul is saying this is a mystery, but this is a reality that's going to happen in the future, my friend. And we're far closer than we was when Moses was walking this earth. We're far closer than we was when Malachi and Jeremiah and Ezekiel and these prophets were far closer than we was when John the Baptist was touting, repent, for the kingdom of heaven is at hand. We're far closer than we was when John the Revelator was writing all of these things that's going to come to pass in our future, my friend. In the dispensation, when it comes to an end, there's going to be a great resurrection morning. I wish we had that old song, on that resurrection morning, I'll have a new body. I'll have a new life. I hope we've preached to you this morning. I hope we've encouraged you, my friend, your labor. Be steadfast, unmovable, always abounding in the work of the Lord. For as much as you know, your labor is never
in vain in the Lord. It's going to pay off. Listen to the song as we sign off today. This is Brother Kilgore. Till next time, got a word for you. God bless you.

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2: Fellow progressive Bernie Sanders saying he spoke with Plattner, urging he exit as more women come forward. 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
7: For Sequatchie Valley Now, I'm Lucky Knott. The Incline Railway in Chattanooga is a prominent tourist destination transporting visitors up and down Lookout Mountain. A part-time conductor at the railway was dismissed after a viral TikTok video showed him making questionable comments. Incline leaders confirmed that the man had been fired. Tennessee homeowners have one of the lowest property tax bills in the United States, with the state ranking 7th in a 50-state accountability analysis. The typical annual tax bill for an owner-occupied home in Tennessee is $1,488, well under the national median of $3,211 in the latest 2024 census data. The home price average in Tennessee is $322,600. Ranked first is West Virginia. The median property tax bill is $881. Median home value is $170,800. Oil prices are falling to levels observed prior to the Iran conflict, as OPEC has agreed to increase production. The average price per gallon in Marion County as of Monday afternoon was $3.19. In Sequatchie County, $3.30. Grundy County, $3.25. And in Hamilton County, it's dropped below $3 to $2.96. For complete details and more information on these stories, go to SValleyNow.com. There you'll also find the arrest reports for Marion and Sequatchie counties. 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
8: Good afternoon. It's starting to crank up even more now. 153 on that Chickamauga Dam. Trying to get back into the Hickson area. It's crowded there at Lee Highway, at Chalmerford, stop and go at APD 40 at Dalton Pike there in the Cleveland area. Watch for radar now on 75 up through parts of Bradley County, especially up through the Charleston area. Hey, don't let a slipping transmission make things worse on your car or truck. 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I'm Commander Chuck, your on-time traffic.
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9: Good afternoon. It's starting to crank up even more now. 153 on that Chickamauga Dam. Trying to get back into the Hickson area. It's crowded there at Lee Highway, at Chalaford, stop and go at APD 40 at Dalton Pike there in the Cleveland area. Watch for radar now on 75 up through parts of Bradley County, especially up through the Charleston area. Hey, don't let a slipping transmission make things worse on your car or truck. 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I'm Commander Chuck, your on-time traffic.
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Good evening, everyone. Welcome to the Praise and Worship Family Hour. I'm Pastor Dave Berry. To my right here is Assistant Pastor Teresa Gillum. It's good to be with you tonight. And we hope that you've been enjoying the broadcast and you've been learning some things and creating a hunger in your heart to seek Him and seek out the scriptures and so forth. But tonight we're starting, or supposedly starting, the book of Hebrews. And I think it's going to be a tremendous study. It's going to be pretty in-depth as well. So we're hoping that you will enjoy it and you'll see it, and we'll start with some things here. I'll give you a few phone numbers here, and then we'll dive into the beginning of this and see what God has in store. But I think that if you've have a hunger for the scriptures, and as we dive into this scripture by scripture, I think you'll see some incredible things unfold throughout the scriptures. So I'm looking forward to this greatly. So I will tell you that you can call in prayer requests, praise reports. You can call in questions about the subject that we're talking about here at the station at area code 423-837-8001. That's area code 423-837-8001. You can also text me while we're on the air here at area code 423-942-0070. That's area code 423-942-0070. So that's questions about the subject that we're teaching on. You can call in prayer requests. You can call in praise reports. And we

0: have had some of both of those recently, and we're glad about that. Answers to prayer, wonderful things. Mm-hmm. And we believe that God can. And even when he doesn't answer the way we want him to sometimes, he's still God. And we know that all things work together for good. So we're expecting to hear good reports. We're expecting to see God move in lives. And we're hoping that this study will help people see, as we were discussing this before, I'll just throw out the term, we're not talking about it yet, but how much better this covenant is compared to the old covenant.
1: Yes.
0: And what God has prepared for his people in this day and time. And so we're looking forward to it. We finished the book of Revelation some months ago now, and then went through the book of James. I thought it was going to be easy and a little break for a while, but it turned out to be a little more in-depth as well.
1: And I
0: think that this book of Hebrews will be in-depth as well, but I hope that it'll be a blessing to you. But you know, when we begin to see these scriptures in the context that they were written, who they were spoken to, who they were talking about, what was going on, the time period, what's changing, and as you put it so often, you know, this first century church, you know, and we, as we saw in the book of James, you know, really a first generation of
1: right.
0: that, you know, century, the beginning, you know, that was transforming, and you know, the principles that James taught were still being used today in churches today as foundational truths, and he was instrumental in that, in his conversion after the resurrection of Jesus Christ. So, you know, when you get a handle of the picture, some people travel to the Middle East, you know, visit Israel, and I'm not against it. I think there's a lot of, tourism and a lot of showmanship, and, you know, I think they, you know, cater to people to show you a bunch of stuff.
1: Yeah.
0: But when you really want to get a personal relationship, you got to dig into his word, not just, you know, this is like going to Hollywood, you know, California, and taking a tour of, you know, oh, this house here used to belong to that famous person, and this house. I don't want to just see the house or see where they lived, or I want to go in and experience the people.
1: Yeah.
0: And you can't do that on a Hollywood, California tour. And, you know, so.
1: Well, it's the same thing with the word, with the scriptures. I think it's good for people that are hearing. I think it's been just accepted, taken for granted, it's not the word, but just believed that the scriptures, that everybody in the Bible, like the church, this was a very young, brand new, first church ever, from the old law to the gospel, the good news of salvation and all that. But if you don't know that, if there's no study, if you haven't heard anything and you just think everything in the Bible, they just always were. This New Testament, you don't think about what they were going through as being the first church. It's if somebody told you, you have to not be a Christian and go back to this other thing, how different that would be. How could you unlearn? How could you leave some stuff behind? How could you just change from something? How could you, and you think that all the characters in the Bible were super special characters, and they weren't. They were men and women just like us. They were, God called labor men, just fishermen, and hated tax collectors, and a doctor, and all these different ones. Such a crew, motley crew. I say sometimes of them. They even argued among themselves. They were regular people, and if you look at the Bible as something almost untouchable, and not looking into it and understanding, because this word, and the way we try to bring it and unpack it into a relate, so it's relatable to us today, how we can relate, how he was speaking to a certain culture, had their certain traditions way back in these days, all these books, but it's totally different from our culture, traditions, and ways of the world today that we're living in, but we can make it relatable and understand it and apply it to our lives today, because the truth, the principles haven't changed. But we have to realize, if we read it and don't understand because that was in a different day and time and the way they did things, what are you going to get from it? So study is important. We like to what we're doing here with it. Like this Hebrews, some of the books in the Bible are named after the person that wrote it. John, Matthew, whatever. Some of them are written to churches. Church in Rome, Romans, church in Philippi, and this kind of thing. And And we always start out with that as well, to see, you know, who wrote it, who it was written to, and why. And then we're going to break it down. If it takes us a year in it, you know, we're going to take the time to go through this and see what he was saying to them, because they were the church and we're the church. The church is still going on and still missing a lot and still, you know, and I could go on about that. I have kind of rambled on about it this afternoon with Pastor David some, because I get grieved and I get flustered sometimes when I see the church missing so much, still struggling or missing so much. It's available to us, but we have to want it. We have to desire, we have to hunger for his word. We have to thirst for it. We have to hunger for fellowship with believers. We have to, you know, and I want to see more of it all the time. I just, because I'm excited about the Lord and my relationship with him. I'm excited about the church in this world. I'm excited that we live in a country where we're free to express this, our faith and beliefs, you know. There's so much that I just hope, you know, people don't, you know, just overlook or take for granted and not really experience and get what's available to us, you know, from.
0: Well, it's the same thing with our own children. We want the best for them. We want them to, you know, you know, go farther than we ever were able to go, and, you know, do more and accomplish more and have more and all that kind of stuff. And so it's a compassion of the heart that God gives us, because that's the way he feels for his children as well. And so we have to, you know, understand, but we also have to accept them when they're in the midst of their chaos and their brokenness and making mistakes or not excelling or not doing as well, you know, in school or whatever, or in their career or
1: life,
0: you know,
1: in
0: life itself, where they're not making the right choices or they're not doing we still love them and we want them to do well, but we can't force them to do well.
1: We all have to choose.
0: So that's why you get caught up in that and we lose track. And this probably does segue to Hebrews, you know, as well, because as you mentioned, you know, every book is written, you know, to a church or to a person or to a, you know, something. But this book is named for who it's written to, instead of who it was written from. And, you know, so that's probably at least where we start, as we outlay some of the history and some of the stuff that you have there. Who wrote it? Well, we don't know exactly who wrote this book, but we have some ideas, and we're going to throw some stuff out here as we go through this, because I think some of it makes sense, and I think some of the, even what you said is going to be kind of highlighted tonight. Hadn't really thought about it before, but I see some of the same pictures in the writer in Hebrews and his desire to get people in relationship with God. And here, again, we're in this first century church, or this first generation or so, and the people aren't just, oh yeah, Christ, yeah, let's do it. You know, they're still like, well, even if they accepted him, Christ, at some point, now they're saying, well, what about all this other stuff? What about all this stuff that went before? What about all the old stuff? What about all the old teaching? Right. Then you've got a bunch of people coming around trying to draw you back underneath the system of the law of Moses and the sacrificial system and all of that stuff and the holidays and all the stuff. And before you know it, you're confused. And confusion is not of God.
1: No.
0: And if you're trying to mix, you know, law and grace, it will not mix. It's oil and water, it will not mix.
1: Yes, that's
0: And that's why these men of God were excited about and trying to show people, but look how many people followed them, and look how many people listened back then. Now we're reading books that have been written 2,000 years ago, and people even more so want to explain it away, because we've got so caught up in our technology and our, oh, it's just history, and oh, it's just a man, and oh, just people, and oh, you know. If the key thing, but after you believe God and Christ for your salvation, the key thing you have to believe is that these scriptures are given by inspiration of God.
1: Yes.
0: If you can't believe those two things, you're going to be it's going to be a hard uphill battle for you.
1: That's right.
0: To stand, because you know, if you know, I've been married 41 years. I I think I'm saying that more now than I've ever said it before. But it's, you know, if somebody calls me on the phone and it doesn't quite sound like her, but they're telling me it's her, you know. Yeah. In fact, that Lisa used to have her sister, and she would sound just like her sister, and they all sounded alike, you know. And so it was a struggle to tell them apart on the phone, you know. But there were certain, you know, details that you know about one that you don't know about the other, of course, because, you know, I was married to her, you know, somebody else was married to her sister, but they could come, you know, knock on the door, the bedroom door or something, you know, hey, you know, like, open the door for me, you know, because it's me, you know. And it'd be Lisa playing a practical joke on him or something like that, you know, throwing water, a cup of water on him or something like that, because he didn't distinguish the difference in the voices, you know. And that's the same thing we've got here. We've got people who sound like Christ. We've got people who sound like they're talking for him and doing things for him. Even Paul himself, before his conversion, believed and told people that he was serving God. People believed he was serving God. They believed he was doing the right thing by eliminate this risk to the Old Testament believer and to those that stand in the law of Moses. And so if we eliminate those people who are coming against, and that's really a problem that we even see today. So many people want to eliminate the people that don't think like they do, don't talk like they do, don't act like they do. And you will never learn anything new, first of all. But second of all, it is God has not given to us to divide, to separate, to conquer, to eliminate. Our job in the gospel of Jesus Christ is to bring people together and bring healing. And a book like this, I think, tells what the difference is between law and grace better than almost any other book. The other ones have key scriptures or anything else, but this one will outline and detail how the Old Testament type and shadow relates to the reality of Christ in what he would call today, but 2,000 years ago for us. Right. But it's still true today.
1: Go ahead. You said better, and we're going to hear a lot of better in this. So I guarantee that everybody listening tonight has always known there was church. There's church, and believers and non-believers, they've always accepted that there was church. There may not be or whatever. And so, but back to what you said on that, but that's the thing, when you just, in your entire lifetime, whoever's listening, you've always heard of church. You may have been to church services and you've got your ideas just how that was. But may have missed out on the key thing, the relationship with the Lord in all of that. But when you said, if you believe it's the inspired word of God, which is the inspired word, that then I would say then you would want to pay attention, you know, pay attention and see what he is saying then. And when we're sharing, I said we're sharing from prayer and study and looking in the Word, and sometimes get inspiration right here in the moment when we're sitting here talking. That's why it's good to even study with someone else whenever possible, Bible studies. But you ready to?
0: No, I want to say something about what you said. Now, I think you talk about being inspired. You know, again, that's where that word in that scripture comes from, by inspiration of God, or the breath of God itself, is the scriptures have been breathed. Right. So when we're in here rehearsing what other people have heard from God, and then we hear something from God, and, you know, I'm just going to say, well, God chimes in the conversation because he's welcome in this conversation. You know, he's not like, okay, God, don't say anything. You know, we got this, or we're talking right now. You know, we try not to interrupt each other, but sometimes we get a thought, we want to say something. Yeah. And so we try to work together on it, but God's in this conversation too.
1: Right.
0: You know? And that's why we hear things here that we didn't know ourselves and we didn't see before. So that's what relationship's about, is talking with him. And I want him to breathe into this broadcast, and him inspire truth to people, and him inspire his words to us.
1: It's exciting when that happens. I'll be reading something I've read over for years and years and years, and all of a sudden, wow, I never saw that before. He just highlighted it, lit it up, you know, and I'm, you know, over and over and over. So it's new every day. It's alive and every day. So it's
0: officially don't know who wrote this book.
1: No.
0: But I'm going to tell you that I believe it's Paul, and you'll probably hear me talking in this Bible study, and I'll probably say, "Well, Paul said," or without catching myself. But I think that I can show you a few things that God has showed me. But we definitely know who it was written to. And we know that it was somebody that cared enough about the Old Testament believers, the Old Testament or the natural Israel, because it literally is the name of the book.
1: Right.
0: You know, Hebrews. This letter was written to Hebrews, and he wants them to see. Now, you say, well, then why would Paul have done it? Because most of his ministry was dealing with the Gentiles. That's because the Hebrews that he loved wouldn't accept him, because they still thought he was trying to kill them as they converted from Hebrew, the natural Israel to, gospel of Jesus Christ. So many people still thought in the church that Paul was still out to get them, and he was just playing a trick on them. And so many didn't trust him, so God sent him to the Gentiles. But I think that I can share some things, and I don't know where you're going to start there, but history.
1: Yeah. We can go back to, first of all, when we think it was written, the date. They have it kind of down to the late 60s, 60s AD, the first century before the fall of Jerusalem. Many, many Christians were turning back because of the persecution, the mass fear of persecution for the church, and some of them want to Judaize the gospel even, again, and not just leave it... stay with it. So there was a lot going on, and there's not an exact date in anything I've looked and studied either, but they believed it was the late 60s. And when you said you believe it's Paul, this is how many names I came up with that people thought it could be.
0: Could be.
1: But still, it does lean toward, it looks like, some are not named, but some suspected Paul. Some have suspected Barnabas, Luke, Apollos, Timothy, Silas, and even Priscilla may have. And even thought that maybe more than one had things to put into it. I don't know. But one thing we do know, I'll say these things, and then you can pick up again on this, that the writer, the author of this, well, I was saying earlier, too, we were talking, I said, most of the books because it'll say I, John, or I, Paul, an apostle of the Lord, and all this have written this, or in that type of thing, but this one doesn't start out that way. And but the author does, and some notes I wrote here point to Jesus as the culmination of God's revelation through the prophets, all back through. You're going to see as we go through Hebrews, he's going to refer back to all the way to the beginning through Genesis on through, making a whole good, complete picture here. The author points to the divine revelation in the person of Jesus Christ, superior in every aspect. That's when my eyes opened. I accepted the Lord as like 12 years old, 11, 12 years old, but at 18, I saw him and met him in the person of who he was. Became so real then. And that's how relationship can begin, really, because the personal, And so let's keep that in mind as we go through here, the person of Jesus Christ, highlighted throughout how this Paul, whoever's writing here, that the theme throughout the book, too, is the absolute supremacy and sufficiency of Jesus Christ as revealer and mediator of God's grace. And that's what you're saying. He's really trying to bring us from that old law into the grace. And there's more than 20 different names and titles used to referring to Jesus throughout the book, more than 20 different ones. And hopefully we'll highlight them as we come across them. But
0: So it's certainly the most important part is what we already mentioned, is that this is inspired, or this is breathed from God himself.
1: Yeah.
0: Really doesn't matter who wrote it down.
1: Right.
0: I could
1: maybe
0: sarcastically make some comments, for example, certain denominations that would have ruled out some of those names that you mentioned.
1: Yeah.
0: You know, some have done it to this day. Priscilla wouldn't have made the cut. Yeah, Priscilla wouldn't have made the cut there, would she, had it been done in today's thought process.
1: That's what she did, but, her husband.
0: But what's most important is that God inspired the writing of these scriptures. And it doesn't matter who wrote exactly, but if we can look at some of this, and I want to bring a little bit of this out and take a little bit of time with this, because disillusionment is real easy to come upon ministry and upon people. And we've talked about this some. And it's easy to get discouraged. It's easy to get depressed, even. It's easy to give up because you don't see the results that you wanted to spend your life watching and seeing. Right. It's easy to see the conversion of somebody like Paul and then get discouraged as somebody like Paul because, man, can't you see how I converted? Can't you see what a tremendous change there's been? Can't you see what is going on? And in this process, I think I can show you a few scriptures that would perhaps highlight this a little bit more, because like we've said already, every one of these letters, we know who it came from. We know who it was written to. And right away, even in the writings of Paul, he always said, you know, hey, me the fellow servant, and me the bond servant, and me the, you know, the, right. You know, there was a lot of focus put on these men and women of God. There was a lot of attention brought to them.
1: Right.
0: And I think that in the midst of this, when you start to see people spending more time listening to you than they're listening to God, it becomes very discouraging, because ultimately Paul and people like them want to point people to God, not to themselves. True men and women of God don't want everyone to look at them. You know, now even Paul himself said, you know, follow me as I follow Christ.
1: Right.
0: But I think he, and you said this is in the late 60s or mid 60s, even somewhere in that probably puts it as one of the last of the 39 books of the New Testament, barring maybe the book of Revelation, the book of John itself, maybe the letters, 1st, 2nd, 3rd John, you know, let's say certainly probably the other last 10 written, let's say. Okay. I haven't done that. All the dates are all 39, but just talking here in your living room here today. I think it would easily claim with some of these scriptures that I want to share for a little bit is you can get disillusioned when you find out that people are spending more time drawing attention to you than the attention that you're trying to place on God. And you can get distracted by listening to those people and then thinking, yeah, you're right, man, I am very important to the kingdom of God. And I am, and I'm not saying people aren't important, but I'm saying that God is ultimately important. And we are the ones that are pointing to him, not trying to point people to ourselves.
1: Right.
0: And so,
1: well, look how many times the church has fallen apart if they've invested and looked in, followed the pastor, and he falls, and then it's important to know who you're following, but who, you know, you have teachers, we have our leaders, we have accountability and order and things. But, you know, I've seen it in big churches of over 2,000, pastor messed up, and then the church just, because it was, they even called the church by the pastor's name, you know, it's Johnny's church, I go to Johnny's church, that kind of thing.
0: Yeah.
1: We have to be careful in that. And so there's a lot of reasons, maybe there's no names here. Now, these names I mentioned that was alluded because they saw a certain pattern of how it was written and compared it to something else, another letter that was written, you know, and things like that. But it doesn't matter, like you said, anyway.
0: Yeah, yeah.
1: But that's just everybody saying, well, I wonder who.
0: Yeah, everybody wants to know.
1: Who was, but yeah.
0: So I think that's all important. But I can see, and that's why I lean towards Paul, because I can see the disillusionment that he wrote in his letters of people drawing attention to themselves instead of drawing attention to the to the mission of Christ.
1: Because he hit it with the church with such passion, like you said, because of what he was doing. He should have been executed. He should have been all of that for all of that. But that shows God That shows God seeing him and saying, man, I can use him on my side. His passion and what he was believing and all, you know, and he did. He sacrificed. He learned, well, we can start quoting him, you know, to be content with nothing or whatever, because it's just that one thing, just to know him. Just to know him and him crucified and
0: So I wanna talk about Apollos for a minute that you also mentioned on your list. And hopefully, if you give me a few minutes here, I don't know how deep we'll dig into it.
1: But
0: it depends on how much you want to talk about it when we get there. But in Apollos, it's first mentioned in the book of Acts, chapter 18. And it says, if you go down to Acts chapter 18, verse 24, it says that a certain Jew named Apollos, born at Alexandria, an eloquent man, a mighty in the scriptures, and he came to Ephesus, which is, you know, the letter to the Ephesians. You know, that was the church of Ephesus, okay, that Paul wrote. It says, this man, Apollos, was instructed in the way of the Lord, and being fervent in the spirit, he spake and taught diligently the things of the Lord, knowing only the baptism of John. So again, he's pointing towards John, teaching eloquently these scriptures. Okay? It says verse 26 now, he says, and he began to speak boldly in the synagogue, whom when Aquila and Priscilla had heard, which you also mentioned Priscilla here, they took him unto them and expounded unto him the way of God more perfectly. So he was taught, if you will, under Priscilla. So a man submitted himself to a woman to be taught. Okay, that's in the book of Acts, chapter 18. I didn't write it myself. I just read it for you. Mm-hmm. So I'm teaching two subjects at the same time again. But it's just so upsetting to me that 2,000 years later, we are so missed the point of who's supposed to minister and whose gospel we're supposed to be preaching. But so you see, this guy was eloquent guy, very versed in the scriptures, you know, very knowledgeable guy, similar to the way they would talk about Paul after his conversion, his, you know, his studies and all his knowledge. But the next time you hear about Apollos is in 1 Corinthians. And I don't want to take the whole show over this, but I just want to show you a couple things here. In chapter 1, and you go down to let's start at verse 10. Again, this is written to the church at Corinth by Paul, and he's saying, now I beseech you, brethren, by the name of our Lord Jesus Christ, that you all speak the same thing, that there be no divisions among you. See, this is what I want to point out here as I read this, the dissension and the discouragement almost in Paul, because now we're teaching such a multitude of things and a variety of doctrines that it's distracting people from the gospel of Jesus Christ itself. Okay? Does that sound about right? Sounds like today even, you know.
1: Yes.
0: Don't let any divisions be among you, it says. But that you be perfectly joined together in the same mind and in the same judgment. Mm. See, he's getting disillusioned by the process of this church is going through because of the voices that are speaking, the multitude of voices that aren't saying the same thing. Mm-hmm. See, if we're speaking the inspired words of God, we should be speaking the same thing, because God's only speaking one thing. He's not disagreeing with himself. He's speaking one thing.
1: No.
0: So if we disagree, somebody's missed it. And the point is, we should love each other enough to get together on what we've missed, as opposed to getting separated by what we've missed. But instead, we just go down the street and start another church with another name on it. And for it hath been declared unto me of you, my brethren, by them which are of the house of Chloe, that there are contentions among you. Now, this I say, that every one of you saith, I am of Paul, and I of Apollos, and I of Cephas, which was Peter, and I of Christ. Is Christ divided? Was Paul crucified for you? Or were you baptized in the name of Paul? I thank God that, and I'm going to add this in here because I just want to.
1: Adding here.
0: Because, yeah, it's not necessarily the same subject, but you need to hear this. You know, he said, I thank God I baptized none of you but Crispus and Gaius, lest any should say that I had baptized in my own name. And I baptized also the house of Stephanus besides, and I know not whether I baptize any other. For Christ sent me not to baptize, but to preach the gospel, not with wisdom of words, lest the cross of Christ should be made of none effect. Now, somebody might come on here and say the exact opposite of what I just said, but you're going to have to argue with Paul and argue with God. If God did not send Paul to baptize people, he sent him to preach the gospel, then who do you think you are that you're more important than God or Paul? And Paul said, you know, now I'm not against baptism. I believe in baptism, but it's not a condition of salvation the way many denominations want to make it sound and make it become. Even Paul said he baptized like one family and two people, and that's it. God did not call me to baptize people.
1: Right.
0: He called me to preach the gospel, and in the midst of preaching this gospel, I'll get back to my subject now, off the rabbit trail. If in the midst of this subject, he's saying, all I see is people causing dissension, causing divisions, because it's more important what Peter preached or what Apollos preached or what John preached or what Chloe preached or what Priscilla said or what my neighbor said or what my pastor said. It's more important for all of those people to be heard and labeled than it is for the gospel of Christ that I was called to preach.
1: Yeah.
0: And I can see the disillusionment coming in. I really wasn't seeing this until we talked before, and now I'm seeing it come together that this really needs to be here tonight.
1: Yeah.
0: Because I can see him getting so tired of the divisions. I mean, even when he was Saul, they were united in one purpose. Even when they were in the Tower of Babel, they were united for one purpose.
1: Right.
0: But we have allowed different voices and different translations to come in. And I'm not talking about translations of the Bible. I don't care which one of those you use, because God can inspire out of the watching I Love Lucy if he wants to, or Little House on the Prairie or something.
1: Yeah.
0: He can speak to you through anything. But the breathed, inspired word of God is what I'm talking about. And when God breathes into this, what contention should possibly be left if you want to hear from God?
1: Right.
0: If you don't, then yeah, there's going to be all kinds of divisions. You want to say something?
1: The gospel. What is the gospel that he's saying? Nothing but preaching the gospel. The good news. Most other translations have good news instead of the good news. Should say everything that is the good news, the thing that should, yay, oh, we have some, you know, we can get away from all this bondage and all the laws that have kept us just, you know, in a repetitious, blah, blah. But it's even called the good news that Christ brought, and and this early on, he was already loose, you know, getting disillusioned.
0: Yeah.
1: And I suppose anyone trying to bring the good news could get that way.
0: Yeah.
1: I mean, you know,
0: yeah.
1: What are you not hearing or seeing about it,
0: yeah.
1: You know?
0: And then you see people that, again, hold on to this bondage that they've been in for years. And I'm not talking about worldly bondage. I'm talking about religious bondage.
1: Yes.
0: Because this people
1: exactly.
0: taught this, and this has always been taught, and, you know, all the... Well, listen, you're never going to progress into the kingdom of God if you stay in the place that you've always been in.
1: Right.
0: It doesn't matter if it's a godly place. God's moving on to perfection. God's moving into the kingdom. He's not just sitting still. And they use scriptures like he's the same yesterday, today, and forever to think that God doesn't ever increase. But the true God that we serve is a God of increase.
1: Ever increasing.
0: Government of peace, yes. According to Isaiah,
1: yeah.
0: I think it's 12. He's ever increasing yesterday, he's ever increasing today, and he'll ever increase tomorrow. If we don't increase with him, and we stay in this place because it's comfortable, we stay in this place because God moved here once. God has never called us under this new covenant to build a stack of stones in memorial to the place where he came once to you before.
1: Yeah.
0: He called us to put the scriptures on the tables of our heart and to carry that memorial with us, not to build a place and name it. You know, a lot of the names that we say, oh, Jehovah Jireh and Jehovah God, these are God's names. No, they're not. They're names for places where God showed up to bring provision, to bring prosperity, to bring blessing, to bring victory, to bring their names of places that God moved for them. And they built a stack of stones. They built
1: an altar.
0: There you go. That's the word I was looking for.
1: The name of their God.
0: And this is where God met me. And every time I come here, God shows up. Well, now you are the place where God has showed up. And inside of you is a memorial to every time he has showed up. And you carry it with you. And he increases. That's right, in you. And he, every time you show up, God shows up. Because the memorial that you built is inside of you. You're an overcomer by the word of the blood of the Lamb and the word of your testimony. The word is that altar that you built where you met God face to face.
1: Yes.
0: And you lived.
1: It's not to be an altar of your eternal infanthood. You don't keep running and stay right there. I gotta say that again tonight.
0: Say that again.
1: Growing, yeah. Ever increasing, growing, all of those things. It's about that relationship, that journey, all growing, maturing, increasing. So, it's not a one-time. It's a lot of those. I don't want to even describe it and get too morbid about it. But it's not. I have in my mind the church of eternal infanthood. What is that? That is sad. That is sad to stay little babies.
0: One of my next messages somewhere.
1: Okay.
0: I'm going to steal it and go somewhere with it. Okay. I don't know where, but I love that phrase. A memorial to your eternal infanthood.
1: Yeah.
0: I love it.
1: Somebody's got to fix your bottle and change you and whatever. If you burp and sit you up. No. So much more. There's so much for the people of God. So much that he, the husband, our father, our friend, all that he is, at whatever time in your life you need that, which he's talking about all these altars, he showed up in this thing. He may show up in a time as father to you, meeting a need. He may show up as a friend. He may show up as the healer. He may show up in all of those things. He's him. And that's part of all that increasing in there in your faith and your knowledge and your, Yep.
0: And so I just trying to point out just a little bit here of the disillusionment that Paul went through. It doesn't matter how big your ministry is. I was talking to somebody today. His budget's $28,000 a week for his ministry. And I'm like, life is good over here. You go right on ahead. And he's, was going through some hard times. He wasn't doubting God. He wasn't doubting the fact that God was going to provide. But he's like, I need a miracle. I need an answer now. Am I going the wrong direction? What am I doing wrong? What do I need to do to fix this and right the course? He doesn't want to be in debt. That's not a pleasure to God or a pleasure, to the ministry. It's not where he wants to be, but he's like, I need an answer. I need direction. And God was giving him a direction and an answer and stuff. And and a great ministry, a great guy, and deals with all of the people that no one else wants, the homeless people, the veterans that are homeless and the widows. I mean, the exact pure religion in James 1.
1: That's pure religion.
0: Undefiled before God is to visit the widows and the orphans. That's what this guy does. I mean, around the world, around the country. And he travels around. He sets up ministries to minister to widows and to minister to people that the church has left behind because they're too old or they're, whatever. And he ministers to the homeless and so forth. So, that's plan, and it's easy to get disillusioned when you don't see people getting a hold of what God has said,
1: right,
0: and walking into the vision. Mm-hmm. And so one more scripture and one more section of scripture, mm-hmm, and then we can do whatever. But I just want to say, again, by the time you get to chapter 3 of 1 Corinthians, just a few chapters over where I was reading, he starts out that chapter, which we know that's just one letter, so it's just right in the midst of this. He starts out chapter 3 with this, "And I, brethren, could not even speak to you as unspiritual, but just to carnal. I'd speak to you like babies in Christ." He didn't say internal infanthood, but I bet he wish he did now if he's looking out from heaven right now.
1: Well,
0: he wish he had that trace.
1: He had to at that time, so he doesn't want him to stay there. But all right, okay.
0: "I've fed you with milk," verse 2, "and not with meat." Mm. Mouse is in the way. "For hitherto you were not able to bear it, neither yet now are you able. For you are yet carnal. For whereas there is among you envying and strife and divisions, are you not carnal and walk as men? For while one saith, 'I am of Paul,' and another, 'I am of Apollos,' are you not carnal? Who then is Paul? Who's Apollos? But ministers by whom you believed, even as the Lord gave to every man. I have planted, Apollos watered, but it was God that mm-hmm. gave the increase." Mm-hmm. And it goes on here. Now, I don't want to bog down with this whole thing and talk about this, but I want you to see that, to me, a real picture of disillusionment, where I'm tired of having a big name. I'm tired of people focusing in on my name. It doesn't matter what I did. Even another passage where he said, "Everything that I've accomplished is nothing but dung, fertilizer." You know, all of, you know, we can break it down as much as we want. But bottom line, he said this, "None of that stuff matters, just Christ." And I can see where he's tired of people trying to give accolades to people and focus on the ministries of people instead of the gospel of Christ.
1: This church, that church, they're all divided again. Well, what he says, what Johnny says, what Mark says, what preacher so-and-so says.
0: Yeah.
1: I follow that because I like that. It sounds good.
0: Sounds good. And I don't know exactly when 1 Corinthians were written, but, you know, you can 50s. Look at 50 something
1: late 50s. Yep.
0: So okay, let's just say 10 years before this letter finally shows up, written to Hebrews. Nobody knows who wrote it, no names on it, nobody can give accolades to anybody for writing this incredible bit of literature and this incredible piece of word here, because the focus was completely to the people, not to a person.
1: Right.
0: It was, you know, you can do the math, you can say whatever you want. I don't care who wrote it, I know it came from God, but my point is, if we could focus on how tired people are of people trying to worship them. Now, I know there's a lot of prideful ministers out there that love it, that want all that stuff, but there's a lot of them that are, you know, and again, I was talking to this guy, he knows a lot of people, and there's a bunch of big churches that are struggling right now. They're, you know, they're selling their planes, and their people are leaving, and people aren't giving anymore, and ministries are, you know, going in debt, bankrupt, closing down, because it's become a business model as opposed to a gospel model. It's become and I believe that there's a lot of business principles in church. Don't get me wrong. I understand that you have to run it like a business. I understand that. But you have to run it first and foremost from the heart of God. Right. What did God tell you to do? And if God didn't tell you to stop doing it, it doesn't matter how many people are showing up. It doesn't matter how profitable it is. It doesn't matter any of that stuff. Unlike business, you run a business to make a profit. Mm-hmm. You run a ministry out of obedience and out of direction from the Holy Spirit. And when he tells you to do something, and I can see Paul saying, you know what? I'm tired of hearing about names. I'm tired of hearing about divisions of. I'm tired of hearing about people. I'm tired of hearing about you can only get saved if you're baptized by my church. I'm tired if you only get saved if you read this version of the Bible. And I happen to have one with my commentary in the front that you can buy for a love offering of $59.95. I'm tired of hearing about all that stuff. I can hear Paul saying this, and it relates to today very well, because we have lost our focus. There aren't many people that have the hunger to seek after a relationship with God anymore. They hunger for big ministries. They hunger for big congregations. They hunger for big cathedrals and sanctuaries and everything else. And the problem is that as long as we rejoice in a division of this guy's name, that guy's name, and that guy's name, we're missing the boat on the whole thing. And the hunger that we're supposed to have for Christ is for stuff. That's why, and we were talking about this early, that's why the multitude thronging Jesus were after the stuff. They weren't trying to touch his heart. They weren't trying to touch, what was the word Jesus used when he turned and said, he said, what's left me?
1: Oh, virtue.
0: Virtue, that's the word I'm looking for. See, we've lost.
1: Only one true virtue.
0: Christ is looking for the virtuous woman. What is it? Proverbs
1: 31.
0: Thank you. See, she's filling me in all the details tonight. Christ is looking for a virtuous woman that hungers to be in relationship with him, not all my old boyfriends and not all my other thought patterns. And, we don't do it that way because this is how so-and-so said to do it. We don't do this. We don't sing that song. We don't do it this way. We don't sing that style. We've made it a business model and we've lost our relationship with Christ and the gospel, trying to be a division of, and we've got all, we're doing the same thing that was happening here at Corinth, the same thing that Paul was talking about. So I can see him saying, no more. I'm not putting my name on these letters anymore. I'm sending it to them for the people, to the people,
1: right.
0: Not about me. So that's my pitch for Paul penning the book. But it was truly inspired by God, and that's what's really important. But I think in the midst of this, we can start seeing, because guess what? The people of the churches are getting disillusioned. The people in those mega churches, man, I haven't talked to the pastor in 3 years, I've called his office 7 times and all I got was different assistants that want to know what I'm talking about. What do you need to talk to him about?
1: Uh-huh.
0: I didn't really want to share my intimate need with somebody that works in the office, part-time or whatever. I wanted to share it with somebody who claims to be my spiritual father, or somebody who claims to be my pastor, somebody who claims to be my leader. We have missed it because we, instead of connecting people to God, we have connected him to each other. We've connected him to big names.
1: Yeah.
0: And
1: when you're talking about all that, and I'm seeing, when you're talking about churches today, closing, breaking down, whatever, I don't know what all, but my words there, because the bigger and bigger they get, and what you just said, and all those scriptures are great for a segue into what this writer is doing, because can never see Jesus having porters not letting anybody get next to him. We'll go screen and find out what they want, or find out this or that, or find out, never. And the disciples, that this was never, and I say porters because that's what they called them in a church we went to, and it wasn't a 2,000 member church, it was about 200 maybe, but you couldn't talk to the pastor after church. There were porters up front to keep you from
0: armor bearers. They got all kinds of names for them.
1: They call them porters in armor bearers. Well,
0: they got all kinds of names.
1: What are they going to protect him from? We've sat there through the message and we're like, whatever, or that was a great message or something. But no, these guys, Jesus, disciples, the apostles, were come to me. What did Jesus always say? Come to me. Come unto me. Let the children come unto me. Oh my goodness. And then the woman that couldn't hardly get to him because of all the people. Oh, we're in the crowd. We're with Jesus. And she had to crawl through muck and mire and feet and get stomped on and to touch a fringe of his garment. And was the real touch in the first place. But all that, don't say you start breaking it up in the early church, but I follow Apollos, or I follow Paul, or I follow another. This, who writes Hebrews, and I read this earlier, but I'll read it again, because points to Jesus. as the culmination of God's revelation through the prophets and throughout the whole letter. Jesus is a divine revelation in his person, superior in every respect. He's not going to mention any other things, but because it said there's over 20 different names and titles he uses for him too in here. Jesus is the absolute supremacy and sufficiency, revealer and mediator of God's grace, ultimate. And so that's good. Those were great to say, you know, and it looks like it could be Paul based on things like that. And we know how Paul writes. He wrote a lot.
0: Pretty blunt most of the time.
1: Plenty of books, and he writes lengthy, and he writes exhortative, and, you know, which is one thing, too, that the thesis of the two main ideas throughout the book, two main ideas throughout Hebrews, and one was consider Christ, the apostle and high priest of our confession. Now that's later in the book in chapter 3, the one who endured as the ultimate example of the faith life. He endured in it, and that's in another chapter in there, but to consider him, Christ, is all that. Apostle, high priest, there's two titles right there, which means that word consider, I looked at it, take into account that he is. Don't just think about it that, well, yeah, we know Christ is the, you know, he paid the ultimate price or whatever. No, he reflect on it. That word consider means reflect on that, ponder on it, take it into account this, that he is that, and that consider, take into account, and bear with the word of exhortation. So it's going to be sound preachy at times because that passion, if it's Paul, his passion was in all his letters. He was straightforward and blunt about it. It's because he knew the price paid for his own life. He knew all of that. But and so you find someone to sit under, maybe that's the way she said, to sit under a pastor, to sit at one's feet, to learn from, to help you in your walk, in your journey, and all of this, to help you realize you're worthy no matter what your life is, no matter what, that you are just like any of these other guys in the scriptures, any of the thief on the cross, all of them. Find someone that you can trust and believe in, and you know sincere in telling you these things. That's how Paul is. That's how Paul is trying to convince the people, the new believers, the church coming together, without judgment of any of that, because of the price, this ultimate supreme one, the mediator between us. We don't need anybody else in that. But so many times where the church has gotten today, and I don't know, it may have been said about the church 1,000 years ago, maybe even the new church, the judgment and the, well, go early church, because they started dividing and following different people based on certain beliefs. And I don't know, well, we don't believe you can come and repent that easily. You got to be a year on doing penance, or, you know, I mean, I know some doctrines, denominations, just different things, whatever. I'm going to go to this church because I said I'm sorry for it, and I can, you know, and I can begin to, you know, my Sunday school and my whatever. What, you know, it's simple. It is so simple. It's as simple as we want to go back to the prodigal son story, or we want to go back to, I don't know, different ones. Simple. That Father's love that says, you know, come to me as you are. Come as you are. Just come. And that's where the grace, the mercy, the outpouring and infilling of love and all of the, all of it. we can get into, I mean, he's going to say, Jesus is better than, well, I can go through a little list real quick because we're going to break it all down or get into it later. But he says, Jesus is better and more excellent than the angels. Now I'm talking about the writer of Hebrews. He's better. He is, and that better means divine empowerment, vigor, fullness of strength, fullness, the best, noblest. He is the divine empowerment, better than Joshua, Moses, the Exodus, the deliverance of all those, the tabernacle. We are the tabernacle now. We are that tabernacle. He is better than all the sacrifices that were done, better than all the sacrifices that were done, better than blood that was shed, faith, the priesthood,

0: Saul, Paul's conversion to, from Saul, but the original King Saul. When he was picked and chosen by the people who wanted a king. They wanted a king. When God wanted to be their king, people said, no, we want to be like the other nations of the world. We want to be like everybody else. We want a king of our own, one that's, you know, we say is for the people, you know, but all they are is polished fertilizer. And we polish these people up to look presentable enough. And we don't question the fact that they're spending all kinds of money, you know, to get an office or to get into a power. We don't question the fact that, you know, all that they've done before, all they've been through before. Mm-hmm. We forget about all that because now he's polished. Now he's, somebody is putting money out there to make them look like something that they're not. And the same thing holds true in ministry, but it's true in politics. It's true in, you know, when people are spending more than they're supposed to make doing a job, you got to kind of question people's judgment there. There's more to it.
1: Yeah.
0: And in the same way that the people chose Saul to become their first king, God wanted himself to be king. But once they adapted to that political system, we'll call it, he chose David to be the next king. It still wasn't the ideal system, but David was a king after God's own heart. So he picked him. And we have not learned our lesson from that. We continue to pick people that we say is for the people. We think they're for the people. They've convinced us that they're for the people. But the same way Saul has did it all for himself. He lost his focus. It wasn't for the people. It was for himself. And we, all these divisions of ministry, both in the political arena, you know, we're seeing a bunch of people polished up and brought out here that we're supposed to accept that are going to change our world and change our country, change our state, change our city, change our county, whatever. And they're just polished up fertilizer that is not what they claim to be. And that's why Paul got tired of it. Or whoever you want to say wrote it.
1: Right.
0: Got tired of it. Mm-hmm. Whoever it was got tired of it. I don't even want anybody to quote my name. I just want you to hear about the best.
1: The one.
0: That we are supposed to be focused on.
1: Isn't that something? We have to have all these different leaders and people in all our different parishes and counties and states and all of this. But the church has just one advocate, one provident, whatever title we would get. I mean, one Lord, one King, one for all of us, the same one. And he is the most excellent. He is the better. He is the, you know, because, yeah, you can put all kind of clothes on somebody and the hair. You know, I've heard different, watching TV, someone said, boy, broadcasters, news, whatever, I don't know, commentators, and said, oh, I wonder what she looks like with all that, without all that makeup and hair and that dress and stuff, you know, because they know that it's not that real, the real person when she's at home or whatever thing. But, and I'm not saying against that, but I'm doing the picture of we can polish up and spray and do and what all kind of stuff, but I'm going to give a, because I don't know what all we're going to get started tonight on the other, but we're still introducing and expanding on why he didn't put his name in all this, because and following different ones. In Florida, I went to a woman I worked with at the hospital that struggled in her faith and getting solid in doctrine, actually. She wanted to have the right doctrine. She went to different denominational churches. She just never felt right about just different ones. And she wanted to know if I'd go with her to a meeting in town where a well-known minister was coming that had written many, many books, the worldwide minister and stuff. And I had a little baby, and my husband said he would stay home with the baby. He didn't, and I could take her. So we leave my long driveway and get out to the town street, and there was a homeless-looking man there at the end of my driveway. And she was like, got nervous, and I rolled my window down, and he said he needed a pair of shoes. He was barefooted. he sighs a

0: 11 shoes, and I don't have any, you know, do not have any shoes that size for him. And she said, go. She said, it makes me nervous. And I had a $10 bill gave him, but we went on to that church about 7 miles away, and we go in there. And when the minister came in his triple X size silk shiny suit, pure silk, because he told us, and all that, and he gets up there and he begins to talk about all his accomplishments and his book table and his music and the CDs and all this stuff. But he began to talk about delivering people from all kinds of demons, snake demons, monkey demons, and he made jokes about it, and he had people laughing. And she's looking sick, the lady that wanted to go there, and nervous. And he held up a photograph, and he said, you know, about my book table back there, y'all gonna help me pay for this yacht tonight. And he had already held up about his plane he owned and stuff like that. And I'm telling you, this went on and on, and that homeless man walked in from the other side of town. He walked in the doors and right straight up through the center of all the people to the altar, and he's looking up at the podium, which was pretty high. And instead of seeing what if this is one of the least of them, what if God sent this one here, what was God doing? But he said, he called for ushers to get this man out of the building. And the man fell down to his knees and put his hands up, and he asked for some help. And they made him usher him out. And so I told my friend, I said, well, let's go. Let's go. We left there. It wasn't about, never even heard the word Jesus. You know, it wasn't about the gospel. It wasn't about, why were all those people there to see this man? Anyway, I get home, and he said, how was the meeting? And I said, I couldn't say anything about it at the time. I went right outside, and that man was nowhere to be found. Made me think it was an angel, unaware, or something that God sent. Because we weren't the only ones that left. People followed after that, because, you know, she was beside herself and not understanding all that entertainment and stuff. But you know, that was done. That was looked at as a church, okay? As church. And that is not church. That is not us coming together in worship and as a body. When we come together for anyone that's got a need, for anyone that's got an exhortation, an encouragement for somebody, that's where we go. That's where we can do this. Well, my husband said, well, somebody was at the meeting, already called me and said it was so anointed that he was shaking. And I had a whole different experience there from that, a whole different thing. Because if it's all about the act, and that's where we've talked before, if you got to get people hyped up, if you've got to scream and shout to think it's anointed, or if you've got to sweat to think it's anointed, or if you've got to have the music real loud to think it is, then I mean, because we're the church everywhere we go. Everywhere I go, talking to two or three people, and there's no music, and there's no shouting, and there's no, and these people, and there's no preacher there, but a prayer from one of us to lead this other person to the Lord. That's church. That is church. But if you want to act out all these deliverance things you did to have your people laughing and almost peeing themselves in laughter, I'm saying this was not, and she went there broken and was wanting to receive something of God, you know. And it upsets me, and I'm venting on some of this again. But I hope somebody, if it's kept, because that keeps some people from ever going back. It has kept people from the church. Situations like that, not just like that, but a situation of offense. You didn't right here in our own county. Minister told someone we brought that he didn't dress good enough to come to church that Sunday. And if you can't dress better, don't come back. And do you think that guy is going to go back anywhere to church if that's what he thinks it's about? And he got confronted before the preaching even, you know. Excuse me. Come as you are. And that don't mean just how you're dressed. It means in your broken state. It means in your hurt and in your hunger for truth and all of that, what are we doing? You know, Paul wants to tell us, or the writer of Paul does tell us, but the writer of Hebrews is going to tell us more too.
1: Well, and I will probably say this multiple times as we go through this book, but the key focal point, and maybe even let you read those two points again, but to me the key point was, is that God brought Moses on the scene to deliver his people out of their bondage,
0: yes,
1: out of their enslavement in Egypt. He created the book of Exodus, which literally is talking about them,
0: yep,
1: their exodus out of Egypt into the promised land.
0: Yes.
1: Now, they didn't get there in Exodus because they took some detours along the way and all that. That's a different message for a different day right now. But when you understand that this book of Hebrews is intended for the next Exodus, it's intended to be written,
0: wow,
1: that the same way that Moses brought them out of a natural bondage and a natural enslavement, the book of Hebrews is intended to show and highlight the greatest of all, Jesus himself, is leading his people out of a religious bondage and a religious mindset that they had experienced for some 1,500 years that brought them nothing but knowledge of sin and death, and you know, the Romans calls it the law of sin and death. That's what it became, because that's all it created, was a knowledge of sin, and no one could conquer it, no one could get over it, no one could work hard enough to get out of that bondage, and they just carried the bondage of enslavement from Egypt right into the promise, right into the wilderness, and they continued to live in that for the next generation, and they, until they died out to that. And you know, I'm not, you know, against ministries having stuff. I'm not, again, I don't care how big you get. I don't care, as long as you're preaching the gospel of Jesus Christ,
0: yes,
1: and not good news about you. You know, I don't have a problem with that. I don't care if you have a plane so you don't have to sit at the airport for 12 hours. I don't care about any of that stuff. You know, as long as you're doing, you know, and many of these mega ministers don't even get paid from their church. They get paid from public speaking outside and the writing of their books. If you got a problem with them having that, then stop going to see them and stop reading their book.
0: If it's not going to be what you
1: if you don't like it,
0: you know what it's going to be. That's, you know.
1: But the problem
0: is, I'm
1: not
0: against that either.
1: You know, the wealth of the wicked is laid up for the just.
0: Yeah.
1: And I don't think that's when we get to heaven. I think it can be now.
0: Yeah.
1: I don't have a problem with dressing up, and I love to have stuff. I don't pay full price for anything. I don't go out and, you know, blow the church budget on. I come in many times. You correct me right now if I'm wrong. How many times have I come into church saying, somebody say, "Oh, those are nice shoes," and I say, "Yeah, those are my $5 pair of shoes."
0: Yeah.
1: Because I got them from unclaimed baggage, or I got them from Goodwill, or wherever, yeah, I got them from, because I'm not paying full price for any of that stuff, because I believe it's fine to look however you want, and you dress up as much as you want. And I'll go to under a bridge, and I'll preach at the jail. I'll go to, mm-hmm, unload trucks. I'm not, I'm sorry, I can't get dirty. You know,
0: no, that's right.
1: I don't do that. I don't care about any of this, because I'll throw this one away and put something else on. I don't worship what I'm wearing or what I have. I worship Christ and him only. And what spurred it on, and we were talking about this earlier, we never got this far, but I was going to tell you this. What spurred me on to begin to change the way, I was teaching a Bible study to a bunch of, you know, bikers and, you know, homeless people and ex-cons and everything else. And God spoke to me. I'd come in with my Harley boots on and wear my t-shirt and, you know, whatever, and a pair of jeans, you know, and I'd dress them just like they were. And God began to inspire me and say, well, how can they ever begin to see what's it, they can have in store for them if you don't begin to show them,
0: yeah,
1: that they don't have to stay like this? And it's not just about what you wear. That's
0: right.
1: Not how I mean it. But you begin,
0: right,
1: most people don't think they can be blessed.
0: Right.
1: They don't think they can attain wealth. They don't think, mm-hmm, they can become prosperous. They don't think they can get their pay, their bills a month in advance or get credit cards paid off. And that's the type of teaching that we need, the Dave Ramsey type, if you will.
0: Right.
1: I don't agree with everything Dave Ramsey says, but some of it's just not realistic. But God does want us to be debt-free. God does want us to be blessed. God does want us to begin to bless people out of our abundance, not just, well, I get to eat or the homeless guy gets to eat. Which is it?
0: Yeah.
1: You know, it doesn't always have to be that way. So that's what I'm saying. But this exodus that God wants is not about just prosperity. And again, this is all the divisions of. Yeah. The kingdom of God contains faith, prosperity, blessing, right. Baptism, you know, the speaking of the tongues and the spirit, the gifts of the spirit. Kingdom of God includes everything.
0: Right.
1: Where the divisions of man divide it up and say, well, we should be blessed, you shouldn't, you need to be in our church and you don't. And
0: and
1: this guy was talking about with the $28,000 budget, he was talking, you know, his ministry was intended to homeless people, to veterans, homeless veterans, mm-hmm. which are, he said was like 47% of the homeless populations are veterans. And he said, we're ministering to those people. And a mentor and a spiritual father to me, he told me of a word that I didn't know he had given to him. And he said, he called me one day and he said, you will take all the people that no one else wants and you'll turn them into people that everyone else wants.
0: Yeah.
1: And that's what he's done. He's changed their lives. He's ministered to them,
0: yes.
1: brought them out of homelessness, mm-hmm. brought them out of drug addiction, brought them out of all of this, and set them up to become pillars in the community of the church. And now people want to draw them to, well, why don't you come over to my church? Why don't you?
0: Right. That's why I saw what was wrong with that picture to me, because I knew that preacher when he was a young man being mentored by, well, I'll just say somebody like the Prince, Derek Prince, his dad and all these, but he had become very prosperous in a lot of ways. But in 45 minutes, I kept waiting to hear the word and the gospel. And then this man comes in, and the man thought going into this church, he may find the answer. And it wasn't even in the church and in the meeting and all this kind of, you know, that kind. And I'm thinking, what a whole picture that's so turned inside out. And that is not the church in the way it is. Now that, I don't even know why all that. I really hated it for my friend, for one thing, that was so hurt and broken and was looking forward to getting fed and all that kind of thing. But that man coming in there, long hair and scraggly and barefoot, and I thought, wow, I just saw him. And what if that would have broke out into a whole nother thing, you know, that night? I don't know. But I'm not against prosperity. He would have felt prosperous with a pair of shoes, and what else knows might have got his need met that night. I don't know. We have had them think it was safe enough to some to sleep on our porch, our church porch. You know, we've come and found homeless there. We found some knocking on the door saying they have a need, different things. And that's what we, I'll just say we had somebody ask if could he sit in our building and charge his ankle monitor until all the people started coming in for church. Yes, sure you can, you know. And there's a lot of places that would have turned him away. But I'm saying, if we've set it up to where we say the church helps everybody, and the world looks at, well, the church, I've had it said to me and just a few days ago, yeah, well, sad to me that you're a church and you're not going to help this person with all this. Well, they expect the church to meet every need from a certain standpoint, whatever, and we do. I said, we help people with a lot of things. The size of our church, we're able to help and a lot of people in situations, but the way it's looked at in different ways from the world, but it's to believe to be that the church is a place where you can go and be ministered to and needs met and in so many ways and healed. I mean, that exodus from the law, that exodus from bondage, but then the entrance to opening up your whole world of freedom and peace and love and joy and prosperity in every way, even if some people feel prosperous with a lot less than others would because of what they had, you know, and And Paul talks about that stuff too, learning how to abound with little and with much, being either way makes no difference, needs are met, whatever, he was so sold out, he was, to the point of a lot of people would, I don't know if I could do that, but it's a matter of heart for every one of us and every one of our personal experiences, what we've come from.
1: And that's the thing, the people that expect the church to do everything, well, when they'll see a homeless person and we're supposed to fix it,
0: right?
1: Well, maybe you were supposed to fix it. Maybe you're the ones pawning it off on the church to do it,
0: right,
1: instead of doing what you were supposed to do.
0: Yeah.
1: And the other thing I'll say on that is when people come to us, we seek God to find out what God says they need. I don't go by what the people say they need.
0: Just have a need, right? Or that they have, yeah. Is okay. God...
1: Case in point, people will come in and say, well, I need $20. I just need $20. Give me $20. Mm-hmm. And we know that's for their next hit. That's not what they need.
0: No.
1: That's what they think they need. And so we have to, as good stewards of what we have, we have to decide, okay, God, what is it that this person needs? And sometimes it's just prayer. And we pray with people, and I've had more people call me back that God answered prayer than I did when I helped him pay the electric bill or whatever. Not that I'm looking for kudos and thank yous, but I'm saying I want to direct people back to Christ. There, he's the one that does the miracles. He's the one that does the signs and wonders, not us. Mm-hmm. And again, we don't run around town. I mean, I'm going to mention a few things, but we don't run around town doing fundraisers. We don't run around town telling everybody what we do. How many years we did the community kitchen and people would still, well, I had no idea. I had no idea the community kitchen was here.
0: Right.
1: And you say, well, if you just told people, you might've got more help. Well, you might've, but you might've got more trouble too. And you find that, that a lot of people want to claim to help when they're actually just trying to find a way to tap into the money for themselves. And we don't tolerate that. And so we see so many times that you help people, but you don't tell people that you help people because it's about helping the people. It's not about helping yourself. Mm-hmm. And, we don't put it on our business cards and we don't put it on our posters and flyers and stuff. This is about helping people because you have a heart to help people. It's not about helping people so you can be seen.
0: Right.
1: And, I've testified of what God has done in people's lives, but I've never pointed somebody out in the congregation unless they gave me permission to or told me to. I've never pointed at somebody in the congregation and said, oh, this guy used to be a drug addict, but I saved him, I delivered him or I did this, because you didn't do any of those things. God did. If I introduce somebody that's in church for the first time or something as a visitor, it's not, oh, this is a former inmate, or this is a drug addict that I dealt with, or this is a homeless guy, or this is just a friend of mine. This is somebody that, and because, that's because you're making people on the same level as you are, in other words. And I'm not saying I'm higher level. I'm saying they think they're on a lower level, and bringing people out and placing them next to you at the table, the way that David did Mephibosheth, the crippled feet hidden under the table and all his brokenness under the table where no one could look. That's what the gospel contains. It's about making people, when Jesus wrote on the ground there and everybody disappeared, dropped the rocks and everything, and now he's one-on-one with the person. Now he can say, who's your accuser?
0: Yeah.
1: He didn't ask who accused her when they were all around. He waited. See, God's intent is to be merciful and to be loving and to be kind and not to point out our shortcomings and our sins and our, but he puts us in, or puts people in our path so that we can raise them up into heavenly places and raise them up to be equal with us. you know, in Philippians 2, 5, and 6 comes to mind. Let this mind be in you, which was also in Christ Jesus, who found it not robbery to be equal with God.
0: Yeah.
1: Think the way he does. We shouldn't think that it's robbery or a thief or the wrong thing to do for us to walk arm in arm with Christ. We shouldn't have to feel like we have to crawl and touch the hem of his garment. We shouldn't feel like, but that's what religion has taught us, that we're never good enough and we have to crawl to get into his presence. And if he's in a good mood that day, he might not stone us to death or allow everybody else to stone us to death.
0: She had to crawl because she was a woman, because she was unclean, because of all that. But today, and that was never his way anyway. Just come to him in that manner. Just come to him.
1: Yeah, that's part of the better that you're talking about, you know, from the Old Testament to the New. Under the Old Testament, she was unclean. She wasn't supposed to be in public. She had an issue of blood. She was a woman. She was not supposed to touch him, the priest and the rabbis. And under this covenant, you can walk boldly into the presence of God and proclaim, I am your daughter and I am your son. And God will stop everything in the process. It doesn't matter what's going on. Doesn't matter how many angels are singing. It doesn't matter any of that stuff. It's like, wait, my baby's talking to me.
0: Yeah. When he says, daughter, be whole. Son, my son, stand up and walk and whatever. I mean, he calls you who we are.
1: That's
0: who
1: right.
0: we are
1: Absolutely
0: to him
1: right.
0: and him.
1: Absolutely right.
0: Yeah.
1: I don't know. Can you read those two?
0: We don't like religion.
1: Those two thoughts of the book, the points of the book again, the two points
0: that he considered him, what I said there, considered him to be, not the better things, but the...
1: Yeah, the 2 points you said, the thesis points.
0: The main ideas throughout the whole letter is going to be that Christ is to be considered as the apostle and high priest of our confession and as the one who endured as the ultimate example of the faith life. The second is an exhortation of the readers that if they would consider him and bear with the word of exhortation, means consider, take into account, reflect on it, think about it, and then believe it, embrace it. He is that. He is the one that endured the ultimate example. He is our high priest. He is the apostle. And this is an apostle maybe writing it, this apostle of the Lord, but he is.
1: Mm-hmm. Yeah, and so as our high priest, he was the one under the old system that would go in there once a year and apply the blood and see if God was going to accept it. But this time, he's not only the high priest, but he is the blood that was carried in and sprinkled on as the supreme lamb sacrifice. Once for all, the finished work of the cross has more than conquered all of this Old Testament law and sacrifices. Mm-hmm. Now he has been sacrificed once for all. And so he's given us access. And so as we get ready to pray tonight, we've got a lot of people on the prayer list here. And we continue to pray for Jacqueline and Lloyd and Lloyd's mom and
0: Yes.
1: And Jacqueline's got some health issues that she's working through. Continue to pray for my mother-in-law, Alice, and my wife, Lisa, cut her hand and so forth this week and or this Sunday and so forth. So keep that in prayer for a speedy recovery so she can work through that
0: her
1: and
0: work,
1: my daughter
0: and
1: your family. And you know, we've got that little boy, Ben, going through cancer treatments.
0: 2 years old.
1: Yeah, 2 years old. And the little girl that was attacked by the dog that's healing up from that and the stitches that she received from that. Thank God she didn't need surgery from that. But, you know, all of these needs coming together, all of the people that have listened to us tonight and say, I need a better thing.
0: Yes.
1: This thing that I'm in is not working. And I don't, whether you're in a world system or you're in a religious system, if it's not working for you, then you're not using the right system because this system works. This system is infallible. This system is made up of better things, of better sacrifices, of better people, and the best representation of a God ever given to mankind and ever will be given to mankind. And so we stand tonight as we pray that God will begin to infiltrate your house and begin to change your thoughts, change your ways, so that you will see that God has done all of this sacrificing that he did, all of these things that he's accomplished, fulfilling the Old Testament and the old law, so that you can walk into this better inheritance, this better covenant, this place with him that
0: now,
1: breaks
0: in
1: all
0: earth,
1: the bondage.
0: In as earth. It would be in heaven for you. But now,
1: absolutely,
0: that's his words. Oh, thank you, Father. Thank you for your word tonight. The word that we discussed, the word that we're looking forward to getting into more, Father, the written word to the Hebrews for us, letting us know that we come unto you as we are and walk in freedom, walk in health and prosperity and joy and all of this now, in our lives now, in this earth, as in heaven. Thank you for that, Father, that you are just waiting on all of us. I pray that hunger and thirst is stirred for more of that, for that better life, to know that, because it's what he's had for each one of us from the time we were conceived and formed in our mother's womb. The plans and destiny and hopes he has for each one of us. He knows you by name, calls you son, calls you daughter. Thank you, Father, that you love us so recklessly and unconditionally, that you don't give up on us. And I thank you that you hear our prayers, our deepest concerns, our hurts, our brokenness, those hurting right now in families and homes, lost loved ones, or absent parents, or lost whatever it is, Father, the sickness, every area, these that we've mentioned. And thank you for the praise reports on touching the little Ben with the cancer and the little girl that was attacked by the dog, a three-year-old. Father, we thank you that you have them with people praying for them, lifting them up to you, rallying for them. And thank you for touching them. Thank you for all that you're doing in your church, Father. And we just continue to seek more of you, to see you increase, that all this other decreases, to see you increase to where you replace everything that is not of your nature in us and in the church as a whole. You want to see us all healed, whole, body, soul, and spirit. And we thank you, Father, that all we have to do is ask and receive from you what you have for us already. We thank you for that. We give you praise, give you glory, all the accolations, Father. You are Lord, you are King, you're the sovereign one in our communities, in our country, in this world, Father. We thank you. In Jesus' mighty name, amen.
1: Amen. Amen. Thank you for joining us tonight. We'll see you next Tuesday at 5:30. God bless you is our prayer.

0: Thank you for joining us on the Praise and Worship Family Hour. 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
1: Welcome to the Everlasting Gospel. 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
2: Amen and amen. And good evening to all of you. It is truly exciting and invigorating to come to a public place, literally a publicly owned place, owned by the government on behalf of the people, and find a large group of people who love God, who love to worship God, who love the Word of God, and want to know more about the truth of God. It's a humbling position to be up here, to be able to try to lead in study the thoughts of people so committed to God. There may be, frankly, hopefully are people here tonight who may disagree with some of the things that are said from the pulpit. The things that are said are by no means intended to provoke disagreement or any type of ill will or criticism. But hopefully, if there is disagreement, it will provoke conversation. And if you would like to discuss things said, if you would like to share your perspective, I promise you that I will be happy,